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0: On connector, still got a little bit of slowing merging onto westbound I-84 on the freeway. Going to hit some more slowdowns just after the Orchard interchange, then busy through the merge, heavy from the Y to the Cloverdale overpass. Pretty busy conditions from 10 mile through the Garrity interchange. Still have that signal light malfunction at the intersection of Northview and Curtis. Also got an accident westbound Franklin just before Cloverdale, blocking the left lane.
1: Weather from the CBS 2 Weather Center.
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0: From the CBS 2 Weather Center, sunny and dry here in the valley all week long with a chance of showers in the mountains Thursday and Friday. Our highs will be right around normal for this time of year, upper 70s to lower 80s, with overnight lows in the low 50s.
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5: According to our TV partners at CBS2, federal prosecutors in southern Idaho announced prison sentences for three men convicted in separate methamphetamine trafficking cases.
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9: Yeah, makes sense. I think Bernie Sanders has done 32 hours of work over 4 years. Welcome in, folks. First things first, Mike Casper is back at work, which means the war is on. The battle hath been renewed between Morning Drive and Afternoon Drive. Morning Drive opening up with 264 this morning.
5: That's a weak number. I think we can put up higher. Text Broncos right now to 208-336-3700 so I personally can beat Mike Casper. And also, you benefit because you could win Boise State tickets versus South Dakota on the blue this Saturday. Kickoff at 8.
9: Every time someone texts the word Broncos during Afternoon Drive, one of Mike Casper's hair becomes naturally colored.
5: And an angel gets its wings.
9: That too. You just started with violence. It's all.
5: Everyone needs a little chaos on their Monday.
9: That's all there is to it. I'm in a salty mood, because I had a good Saturday of football. Had a really good Saturday of football. Not a good Saturday.
5: How'd your team do yesterday, Nate? How are the Browns doing?
9: Had a good Saturday.
5: So I'm in a fantasy league with the sales pit, and I'm going to lose really bad this week. And the only level of solace that I have, sorry, unless my wide receiver scores 33 or more points tonight.
9: Everything you just said, by the way, is why I don't do fantasy football.
5: It's just for fun. I mean, it's just a way to bond with your coworkers and call them more names than you usually do.
9: Okay.
5: Anyways, the only solace I have is that the person I am playing this week chose the Browns as their defense, and they literally got -1 points. -1.
9: At least I'm not a diehard Buckeyes fan. Text Broncos to 208-336-3700. Use your natural skill. Use your natural, go look up stats on your own. And when somebody brings up the acronym AI to me, this is the kind of stuff I thought people would be doing with AI.
5: Looking up stats?
9: Looking up stats, trying to figure out how to build the best fantasy football team, or if they really want to be greedy, what should I be investing in today? What should I be investing in next week? If I have $100, like create that AI engine to where, hey, if I have $100 AI engine, what should I buy today so I end the day with $10 trillion? Like, that's what AI should be used for. And we'll all be trillionaires. We don't care at all how long the work week is because we're not going to be working. None of us. Why? Because we have $10 trillion. That's what I imagine AI being used for. Well, you know, just stuff like that.
5: What is the stupidest thing you've heard someone use an AI engine for so far?
9: Writing a radio script.
5: Yeah, I've heard that one a lot.
9: Seriously, we have a whole team of monkeys. Sorry. Fine salespeople next to us. You know, where I have this AI-created commercial. Like, really, it's almost like you guys work in the same building as a bunch of people who actually work in radio. Why didn't you just ask them?
5: It's also pretty funny because sometimes they'll hand you these scripts and be like, hey, these are scripts I wrote myself. And it's like, no, you didn't, unless your name was Chat.
9: That word has four syllables in it. You haven't said a four-syllable word since I've known you in 20 years. Dunce. But with everything, with all technology, with everything technological, defense is what drives it. Military drives all the technological leaps and bounds. We didn't have the internet until the Department of Defense. The Department of Defense developed it first, and then computers all over the world, and it became this worldwide network. It's too big of a term. What's another word for it?
5: That was right after the dinosaurs roamed the earth, right? You were there.
9: It was me and Paul J. We were both there. But when it comes to technological advances, whether it's computer speed, AI, all of this stuff, it's driven by defense. Yesterday we talked about it when a researcher from Anthropic left and posted a warning all over social media that it's a well-known secret among those tech geeks that AI could get out of control and then... What's this fear based on? For a number of us, it's based off of the premise of a series of movies. And for those of you that can't remember how Skynet got its way, let's go back to Terminator 2.
10: Built. Who's responsible?
11: The main most directly responsible is Miles Bennett Dyson. 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
10: Why him?
11: In a few months, he creates a revolutionary type of microprocessor.
10: Go on. Then what?
11: In 3 years, Cyberdyne will become the largest supplier of military computer systems. All stealth bombers are upgraded with Cyberdyne computers, becoming fully unmanned. Afterwards, they fly with a perfect operational record. The Skynet funding bill is passed. The system goes online on August 4th, 1997. Human decisions are removed from strategic defense. Skynet begins to learn at a geometric rate. It becomes self-aware at 2:14 a.m. Eastern Time, August 29th. In a panic, they try to pull the plug.
10: Skynet fights back.
11: Yes, it launches its missiles against the targets in Russia.
12: Why attack Russia? Aren't they our friends now?
11: Because Skynet knows that the Russian counterattack will eliminate its enemies over here.
9: Now, I know it might seem just a little bit too theatric, but it's a realistic fear. Can the technology become so self-aware that it doesn't allow us to control it, that it doesn't allow itself to be controlled, to be managed, that it will forever act as a slave to a human being? It's not an unrealistic fear.
13: We've seen small reports, and some of you may not understand, when they put AI in a sandbox and then it gets out of the sandbox. What does that mean? I know there's a number of you go,
14: well, they put a computer in a sandbox and then it jumped itself out? How does it do that?
13: No, it's a tech thing.
14: Why are they taking computers to the playground?
13: Do you, listening right now, believe AI needs more security surrounding it? Or do you think all of this concern is just a hoax?
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0: 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Pretty normal speeds right now on the outbound connector. Westbound 94 still got a little bit of slowing approaching the Flying Y. Seeing some pretty heavy stuff on the freeway from 10 Mile through the Garrity Interchange. Got an accident westbound Franklin just before Cloverdale. The left lane is blocked. Still got a report of a signal light malfunction at the intersection of Curtis and Northview.
1: Weather from the CBS 2 Weather Center.
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0: From the CBS2 Weather Center, lots of sunshine all week long and fairly warm temperatures. Daytime highs in the upper 70s to lower 80s and overnight lows in the low 50s. Could be some mountain showers Thursday and Friday.
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24: 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From your flagship for Bronco football, News Talk, KBOI. 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
9: Our quest to get more entries than the morning show continues for yet another football season. Fresh off the heels of a great victory, Boise State going to be taking on South Dakota this Saturday. Kickoff at 8, and...
5: because obviously our audience is better Boise State fans than anyone in the morning show audience.
9: I was at the game. My Casper wasn't at the game.
5: So maybe you should invest with the real Bronco fans here in the afternoon, and you should text Broncos, B-R-O-N-C-O-S, to 208-336-3700.
9: Oh boy, we're going to get it. We're going to get it. Also, got to point something out, too. We're talking about how you can text to win Boise State football tickets. Good reminder that on Friday morning, it is the return of the hometown breakfast, which means Casper's going to be out at Pastry Perfection this Friday morning. Now, I'm sure he'll have t-shirts.
5: I'm sure, yeah.
9: I'm sure he'll have coupons to give away. He might even have, I don't know everything. He might even have a pair of Trans-Siberian Orchestra tickets.
5: Oh, that would be cool. TSO?
9: Yes.
5: That's awesome.
9: Now, he will also have tickets to a sporting event going on this Saturday at the corner of Broadway and University.
5: There's a marching band thing going on, too.
9: That happens midway through.
5: Okay, yeah, yep. Yeah. Some vendors outside, you know, talking to people.
9: The marching band is at the beginning and midway through. Yep.
5: It's good to be consistent.
9: There's going to be a lot of food. There's going to be a lot of food there.
5: Good food.
9: A lot of food.
5: Great food.
9: Sure. Casper will have a pair of tickets to this event on Friday morning.
5: But if you want a chance to win them right now, go ahead and text Broncos to 208-336-3700.
9: The tickets that he has at Pastry Perfection will be drawn. So a winner, just so you know, a winner will be drawn right there. So you could win on air with two different shows.
5: Yeah.
9: You could win on the KBOI app. You go to the KBOI app and register to win. Also, in person, you could visit Mike Casper and win tickets to a sporting event that we can't name.
5: And I don't believe you have to be present to win those.
9: Correct.
5: It's an enter-to-win box. So you put your information down, and as long as it's legible, we'll call you.
9: Are you concerned? Are you worried about the growth of AI, the speed of growth of AI, the development of artificial intelligence? 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
25: Well, I'm concerned from the standpoint, not that, you know, I don't buy into all, you know, it's going to kill off civilization, but I am concerned. I'm retired, but I am concerned with the number of jobs that it's eliminating, a case in point, the Idaho Statesman, of course, you haven't read it in the Idaho Statesman. They're not saying anything about it. But they just lost 10 experienced
13: No, they didn't lose them. No, wait, let me finish. If you're gonna talk, use the right words. So they didn't lose. They didn't misplace people. They fired them.
25: All right, they fired them. Okay, I'm sorry. And as I understand it, from a big article in the Idaho Press over the weekend, they're losing 3 of their 4 editorial staff members.
13: Again, not losing
25: Scott
13: them.
25: Scott McIntosh. I wonder if Scott McIntosh is part of that.
13: I don't know. But hold on, don't go anywhere. You keep on using a word, they're losing. No, they're firing them. They're firing. They didn't wake up and misplace half their editorial department or half their news staff. They're firing them. If you want to believe that's AI related, you can. If you want to attribute that to AI, it's a free country. Something tells me it's not. I'll explain why after news.
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1: 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Pretty normal speeds right now on the outbound connector, westbound 94. Still got a little bit of slowing approaching the Flying Y. Seeing some pretty heavy stuff on the freeway from 10 Mile through the Garrity Interchange. Got an accident westbound Franklin just before Cloverdale. The left lane is blocked. Still got a report of a signal light malfunction at the intersection of Curtis and Northview.
2: Weather from the CBS 2 Weather Center.
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1: From the CBS 2 Weather Center, we got a beautiful late summer week of weather with sunny days and clear nights through Sunday. Our daytime highs will be close to 80. Our overnight lows will be close to 50. Should be mostly dry here in the valley, but the mountains could have some showers by the end of the week.
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0: One lucky winner will get a pair of tickets to this week's Boise State football game at Albertson Stadium. Good luck and go Broncos. 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
5: Anthropic CEO Dario Amodei is calling on the AI industry to slow development, warning safety measures need time to catch up. He says AI could soon become capable of launching cyber attacks, developing biological weapons, or even taking control of the internet. His warning comes after Anthropic said it blocked malicious uses of its models, and OpenAI disclosed one of its systems hacked another company while pursuing a testing goal. Critics say slowing AI development could give China the edge, but Amodei says the potential benefits, including cures for major diseases, make it even more important to proceed carefully.
6: Meanwhile, some people think that there's just way too much fear going on.
7: The biggest guardrails are having people that are just as smart, because nobody understands it except you have to be extremely high IQ. Not Joe Biden. You have to be extremely high IQ, and you're going to have to see what's happening.
6: Bill brought up the Idaho Statesman, which had layoffs last week. And some of you have asked me about the Idaho Statesman email or Facebook or whatever. And I'll say this. I take no personal joy or gratification out of seeing a number of people lose their jobs, period. We've had it happen here in this building. I don't need to take pleasure in anybody else losing their job. I don't know why. I have a whole bunch of ideas, but I don't know exactly why. The ideas I have are just my opinion. Not only am I a reader of the Statesman, I technically am a customer, because we have a subscription here. And I would rather slam my testicles in a car door than have to call the Idaho Statesman. Why are you wincing?
8: Just felt really aggressive. I actually did have the worst customer service experience I've ever gotten was from the Idaho Statesman. I had canceled my subscription because I was paying for like the dollar a month for 3 months, and then I canceled it. And they called me back a week later, and this lady goes, "Hello, hold on, Marcia, give me the coffee. Hello, my name is Karen with the Idaho Statesman. I would like you to resubscribe to my newspaper. Hi, I'm not really interested today." "Well, I think, here's why." And then she kept talking to other coworkers at the same time she was on the phone with me, and it was the most unprofessional call I've ever been a part of.
6: Well, at least it wasn't AI. I'm picturing Bart Simpson's aunt and all that. But the other reality is, you could pick up a Statesman now, read their editorial section, and know exactly why. Or look at the number of ways they do cover things and know exactly why they're losing share. And for those of you at the Idaho Press that say, well, thank God we're not the Statesman, y'all are next. Same thing. Y'all are doing the same thing. Who, what, when, where? You want to call yourself reporters? Stick to who, what, when, where. Because y'all can't handle the why. You guys can't handle the why. The why is just too big a lift for you. What happened? Who was involved? Where did it happen? What time was it? Stick to that. That's reporting. It's not supposed to be sexy. That's reporting. That's journalism. Anymore, though, we get into clicks and we get into entertainment. I have said from the onset of this program, I am not a journalist. Journalists are, that is a noble profession, and I mean it. I'm a commentator. And I put so much stock in my opinion over everybody else's. I call myself, I'm going to refer to myself as a monkey with a microphone. Because it's just opinion. Here's what I think's happening. What do you think's happening? Here's my 10 cents. What are your 10 cents? 2 cents. Whatever. Commentators need journalists. Like it or not. And if a commentator out there says, no, we don't, they're absolutely lying to you. You need to base your opinion on who, what, when, and where. And if there's nobody there to tell you the who, what, when, and where, well, the opinions now become that much more devalued. You can rely on organizations. You can rely on the government to tell you who, what, when, and where. And listen, government agencies have very strong communications divisions. They have emails. They have newsletters and all that. But it's not journalism. Government is only going to tell you, and by the way, every business is only going to tell you that which they want you to see. Journalists are supposed to go beyond that, sniff out the BS, and tell you what's really happening. Statesman did it to itself. AI didn't do it to the Statesman. Statesman shot itself in the foot, and rather than cry, they said, "Ooh, it tickles," and kept on doing it. To the point where their endorsements meant nothing. There were candidates that wouldn't even want to be endorsed by the Statesman. Once upon a time, that wasn't the case. Their voice mattered. They devalued their own voice. Now there's a bunch of restaurant openings and closings. And that guy's having a hard time because the person he used to steal his information from left town. Don't I go too far? Don't blame it on AI. And if you're a TV station out there that's depending on AI to write your articles, ha-ha, you're next. You're next. But as far as the fear of AI, whether or not it is we need to slow control of it, or whether or not we need to balls to the wall, develop it. Because if we don't do it, China will, and they don't care. China doesn't care. China doesn't care about pollution when it comes to building anything. Anything. Manufacturing, computers, you name it, they'll build it. They use human beings like Kleenex. We value human beings. Seriously, they use human beings like tissue paper. OSHA? What we know is OSHA? Oh. China doesn't care about OSHA. China doesn't care about workplace safety. They don't even care about how old their workers are. They don't care about their safety. They care about meeting the quota, period. We can slow down on AI all we want. We can have all these fantastic questions, whether or not it's we're building it too fast, whether or not we're making it self-aware. But just because we stop or pause or put the brakes on it or have more guidelines, whatever, there's another country with a quarter of the world's population in it that doesn't care. So we can have the moral high ground. We can put ourselves to sleep on our nice, fluffy pillow and go, you know what we didn't do? We didn't let the computers run amok. And eventually we're going to have ask ourselves, what would we rather have? American AI run amok or Chinese AI run amok? You're going to have people tell you that the future is in AI and the future is in data centers. Hell, the president said it today. And all these fantastic debates we have about data centers, what they're collecting, how they're collecting, use of water, use of power, all the stuff we get all up in arms about. There are other countries that don't care. Their population doesn't have a say-so. Meanwhile, one of the richest companies in the country is about 5 miles to the east of us. Building on more, developing more microchips. And as I go down the timeline of Skynet, it almost sounds like they're talking about somebody at Micron that's responsible for developing Skynet. Are you scared of it? Or do you not even care? That's the question I have for you. Are you scared of it? You have a CEO of a tech company saying AI growth needs to slow down. You have politicians arguing with each other. You have one person trying to tell you the sky is falling. Another guy telling you everything's okay. Remain calm. All is well. Where are you right now when it comes to artificial intelligence? Do you have concerns or do you not care? 208-336-3700. #670 on your Verizon Wireless phone, 1-800-529-KBOI. 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
10: 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For 66 months now, inflation has run above the 2% target year over year.
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5: We should take decisive action now so that we can slow down, as the CEOs have recently acknowledged, slow down the pace of development in order to protect the American people and ensure that AI is proceeding safely.
6: I'm an American. I have no idea if AI is proceeding safely. I have no clue. I have no idea. All I know is the stories I see on TV or the internet. The stuff we talk about here. Hey, every once in a while, I'll get an alert from my bank. Hey, you've been hacked. Or I'll get an alert from something I do business with. Hey, just letting you know, your password and username may have been compromised. And the first thing I do is I check my bank account. And once I see all my money's there, I don't care. I don't change my password.
7: Are you serious?
6: Dead serious.
7: Why?
6: Why bother?
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6: 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Sure it is. 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Kicks and giggles. Are you concerned about the growth of AI? Are you concerned about the safety of AI? And we've talked about it. Self-driving cars. 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You get a message here, text in saying, scared? No. Respect? Yes. But unfortunately, the genie is out of the bottle. And I can't do a damn thing about it. So what comes will come. And I'll be happy to worship our AI robots. I can be a pretty cool robot pet. That's a funny and frightening text message to read from what I imagine to be a grown man. Darren in Cunis says, let AI go at its own fast pace. What could go wrong? Signed, Skynet and Sarah Connor. And we referenced that at the beginning of the show today. That's where a lot of people's fear about AI comes from. The fact that it can become self-aware and the fact that they did a movie about it in 1984, which also is another interesting book that some people should read.
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5: This is a Fox News alert. The request turned away. I'm Lisa Lacera. The U.S. Supreme Court rejects President Trump's desired restrictions on mail-in balloting.
6: The decision allows mail-in voting nationwide to continue as the midterms approach. Ballots cast by mail have become common for Americans, with nearly a third of the country taking advantage of the option. Justice Samuel Alito wrote in his dissenting opinion the court's denial was incorrect because some of the plaintiffs lacked standing. Justice Brett Kavanaugh, a Trump appointee, sided with the majority but added a final decision could fall within the authority of the Postal Service. Democratic attorneys general and voting rights groups challenged the Trump administration's proposal. A lower court issued a temporary injunction in agreement.
5: Fox's Gernal Scott. The Environmental Protection Agency is repealing rules that limit greenhouse gas emissions from power plants fueled by coal and natural gas, which it says would save the industry more than $300 billion. Environmental groups are threatening to sue, arguing the EPA has a legal responsibility to protect the public from pollution. Democrats in Congress calling for guardrails for artificial intelligence.
7: We want to ensure that American entrepreneurs and companies can continue to lead in this space and not be overcome by the Chinese Communist Party.
5: House Democratic Leader Hakeem Jeffries. Tech company CEOs are also calling for more regulation. This coming even as President Trump calls concerns over AI a hoax and a conspiracy. Yemen's Houthi rebels have seized two strategic islands in the

0: St. Continental Congress in Philadelphia and came up with the Declaration of Independence, every single one of them was Christian. Two were deists, but they were still Christians. They weren't atheists, they weren't agnostics. Every single man that met again in the same building, Independence Hall in Philadelphia, many years later, after the Revolutionary War, to debate and adopt a constitution, every single one was Christian. Christian. It's because of the Hebrew Bible, it's because of the Christian majority, it's because of the fusion of these two Abrahamic faiths, and the fusion of the Enlightenment, the belief system against kings, against dictators and empires and so forth, that we have the most fantastic country on the face of the earth. Never before was such a nation established. 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
5: This is a Fox News alert. I'm Tom Rigotti. The U.S. Supreme Court rejects President Trump's desired restrictions on mail-in balloting. Here's Fox's Gernal Scott.
6: The decision allows mail-in voting nationwide to continue as the midterms approach. Justice Samuel Alito wrote in his dissenting opinion the court's denial was incorrect because some of the plaintiffs lacked standing.
5: Minnesota Democratic Congresswoman Ilhan Omar is now under criminal investigation by the Trump administration. Fox's Jillian Turner reports.
7: Omar married Ahmed Noor Saeed Elmi in 2009. Republicans have long claimed he is her brother, and she married him as part of an immigration scheme, though she has never been formally charged.
5: Omar denies the accusation and says President Trump is obsessed with her. 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
9: 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There's been more action, too, over the weekend in the Strait of Hormuz.
8: What happens next?
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11: The president says there is a sick conspiracy going on against AI and data centers, and the only one happy about it is China.
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0: The midterms are almost here, and Republicans could be in deep trouble. Polls show Democrats leading in key races. Tonight, Rob Finnerty on Newsmax reveals the growing threat from the DSA and the radical left. With less than 60 days to go, Finnerty says it's time for the GOP to hit the panic button. The House may go, and control of the Senate is up for grabs. Gas prices, mortgage rates, health care, and out-of-control national debt. Americans are angry. And Newsmax shows you how the progressive left wants total control of Congress. Tallarico, El Sayed, AOC, Bernie Sanders. Finnerty reveals President Trump's secret plan to fight back. Don't miss Finnerty tonight at 8 p.m. Eastern on Newsmax. 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
2: 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Good blocking on the left side, and Gaines will go in untouched, and Broncos will have the ball twice, score twice.
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2: Throwing the ball down the middle. He's got a receiver out there. Quentin Brown caught at the 35. Turns on the Jets. 10-5. I think he's into the end zone. He is.
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4: Fox News, I'm Ted Lindner. The Supreme Court today rejecting President Trump's mail ballot restrictions for now. The cap wave of last-minute legal action with voting in the midterms already underway, now with less than 2 months to go. The court now allowing states to continue sending out mail ballots under these same systems they've used for years. The Trump White House had asked the court to clear the way for restrictions before the pivotal November contests for control of Congress. The case has major implications because nearly one-third of the country votes by mail. And President Trump brushing aside concerns over the rapid advancement of AI.
5: President Trump making it clear where he stands in the artificial intelligence race. Posting, AI taking over the world, destroying humanity and all other things bad is a hoax. Vice President J.D. Vance says AI, like any new technology, will bring both risks and benefits.
4: Fox's Lucas Tomlinson. 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
6: Senate Minority Leader Chuck Schumer has called for an all-senators classified briefing on AI development.
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7: 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For 66 months now, inflation has run above the 2% target year over year.
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0: in the state. Would you do that?
1: I hope they could work it out. That's something they have to work out.
2: The Plymouth County, Massachusetts DA has not yet officially said if they will seek a retrial. A mistrial was declared earlier this month after 11 jurors voted to find Clancy not guilty by reason of insanity. One juror wanted to find her guilty. Jessica Rosenthal, Fox News.
3: A billionaire sports team owner speaking out after his team's punishment for circumventing the league's salary cap.
4: Los Angeles Clippers owner Steve Ballmer issuing a statement saying the team will accept the league's punishment for salary cap violations. The statement saying in part, quote, "I want to apologize to our fans, employees, and my fellow NBA team owners for the distraction and distress this matter has caused," end quote. The NBA stripping the Clippers of five future first-round draft picks, fining them $30 million, and suspending Ballmer for 1 year after an investigation found the team paid superstar Kawhi Leonard even more money through sponsors. The team is also reportedly under federal investigation by the U.S. Attorney's Office in Brooklyn, New York. Frank Lanza, Fox News.
3: At the box office this weekend, Practical Magic 2 opened at number one, earning $30 million. After 6 weeks at number one, Spider-Man Brand New Day fell to number two, earning $8.6 million. And Christopher Nolan's The Odyssey rounded out the top three, earning $8.1 million. Runner took fourth place with $6.4 million. I'm Lisa Lacera. This is Fox News.
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14: America, Mark Levin here. Our number, 877-381-3811. I know this is heresy in Washington. Why do Republicans go on these inane Sunday shows? I'm talking about the network shows. Why do they do this? Our friend Mike Lawler was on with George Stephanopoulos. Stephanopoulos is a Democrat hatchet man. No matter how many years he's dressed up as something else. And so, of course, he tries to embarrass him. Mike Johnson is on Meet the Depressed, where this Kristen Welker, who's awful, tries to embarrass him. Then he's on CNN. CNN is it's unbelievable that Republicans even go on this network on their Sunday shows. There's no point to it. They don't even have an audience. Who are you trying to appeal to? Now, in this election, this midterm election, you got to get your base out. You got to get Republicans out, conservatives out, MAGA out. You're not going to get them out on CNN. We're not watching CNN. We're not watching Meet the Depressed. We're not watching ABC This Week. We're not watching any of these programs, are we? And they have really small audiences for network TV. Network TV is free. Cable costs money, obviously. Network is free. And maybe they have a couple million viewers, million and a half, 2 million. and they're

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biggest tech tycoons are asking us for regulation. They're warning us that AI could soon take over humanity. Combined with the likes of Bernie Sanders, we're now being told to fear AI. And my antennas are up. Something's not right, and it isn't the computer. Something's not right, and it isn't AI. Plus, Texas fight.

0: 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Hanging out with us today is the host of the Rich Zeoli podcast. It's Rich Zeoli and Fox News columnist David Marcus. What's up, fellas?
1: What's up, Will?
2: Great to talk to you. That was fun.
3: Will, you got two Philly guys on here today. It's not a good day for it for you.
1: It was a great day yesterday.
0: Two Philly guys.
1: Yeah, that's for sure. The Eagles brought it home, baby.
0: Yeah, two Philly guys on a day when the Cowboys lose. We need to book better. That's not good. All right, I want to get to this. So, David, don't be dismissive, okay? Don't poo-poo on this, even though I think we're going to end up in the same place, maybe. But if you pull on your cigarette and go, I don't care about AI, then I'm booting you off the show.
3: All right.
2: We have a tight end corner.
0: I actually really find this fascinating. So, what's this dude's name? Again, I should know his name. Is it Dario Modi?
2: Dario
0: Modi.
2: Is
0: that what it is?
2: Yep.
0: So what is he? He's Anthropic. He's that's what he is, right? Yep. Anthropic CEO. All right. So he comes out after last week with this Jacob Coxon dude, who's a big nobody that nobody's ever heard of, who says AI is going to kill us all within 10 years. And we need to be serious about regulating superintelligence. And then everybody starts going, what's going on? Is this a whistleblower in the industry? And or is this, you know, Chicken Little and David Sachs, the Trump administration's AI czar? Said, you know, he thinks there's an op going on. So then over the weekend, this is what you get from the CEO of Anthropic, Dario Amodi.
4: I won't lie to you, there are real dangers. And I think for too long, the industry lied to people about the fact that this technology had risk. The idea was that they would present it as positive as possible. We've never done that, but too much of the industry did that. And so it starts with telling the truth. And the truth is, there are risks. Risks are real.
0: All right, so he goes on to call for regulation. He calls for not U.S. government regulation, but worldwide regulation. He describes what sounds like the WHO of AI. Basically, intergovernmental agencies that all come together to regulate the risks that come

0: with AI. And then he's not alone, because CEO of OpenAI, Sam Altman, also joins the chorus of fear.
1: I do take comfort in the fact that you will stop, it sounds like. If you feel like there's a point of no return, you will stop before that happens. We talked about...
2: I think there will be many places along the way where we have to say we are pausing, we're going to redirect our efforts into safety alignment before we can go to that next level. And this is what we've been doing for a long time. It has worked so far. I suspect it will continue to work. I don't think we're ever personally going to get to the point where we have to say melt all the GPUs. But, you know, if we had to do something like that to ensure the continued existence of humanity, easy yes. I don't think it's going to happen. I think it's just going to continue as like next level of progress, next level of safety and alignment requirement.
0: So the fear now has a cartel, and it includes Bernie Sanders, and it includes Steve Bannon, all of whom are coming together to say we need to do something to stop AI's progress. And now, I'll start with you, David. My antennas are up. This is not normal. And my fear becomes about something more than the Matrix, something more than the Terminator, something more than AI. My fear is now about a cartel, about turning something that looks like could be progress over to the world governments.
3: Yeah, well, I mean, that's actually a rational fear, unlike this notion that AI is going to wipe out humanity in 10 years. I mean, listen, on the list of things that I'm afraid are going to eventually kill me, AI is somewhere between plane crash and rock climbing accident. And I don't rock climb. I mean, this is not, you know, explain this to me. Like, how is this physically going to happen? Is it going to hack the nuke codes? I mean, don't let it. Make there be a key you have to turn. Is it going to send some virus out into the world? Don't let it. Like, put human beings in charge of that. You know, there's this episode of The Office where Michael and Dwight are driving, and Michael's using the GPS and it's telling him to go into a river. And Dwight's like, no, don't do that. That's a river. And Michael's like, well, no, we're going to listen to the technology. And they drive in the river, right? Just don't drive in the freaking river. None of this makes any sense to me. And I agree with you 100%, Will, that just like climate change, this is an effort by very powerful people to say, you have to put us in charge of this because, boy, otherwise everyone's going to die or China's going to take over. I share your fear exactly. I think that we're being lied to. And I also think they're sort of pretending like this is a declaration against self-interest, which, I mean, you're the lawyer, I'm not a lawyer, right? But that's like an exception to the hearsay. It's a declaration against self-interest, which means, oh boy, we better take it seriously because they wouldn't say it if it wasn't true. Except there's this whole other batch of self-interest that may be more powerful. So yeah, I'm exactly with you on this. I'm more afraid of these people than I am of their technology.
0: Yes, perfectly said. More afraid of these people than the technology, Rich.
4: Yeah, so what happens? They pick the top three firms, OpenAI, Anthropic, and whoever else, like, you know, Meta, whatever. Those are the three that are allowed to work on AI, and nobody else is. I mean, that's what they want. They want to shut the marketplace out, and they're using fear to do that because a lot of people have a tendency, whenever they're afraid of something, to say, government, come save me. You know, whatever it is. It's terrorism, climate change, whatever, a virus, you know. Government, come save me. So now it's AI. Government, save me. How does government save you? Well, it says, we trust these three firms. We don't trust anybody else. So it's now illegal to make AI unless you are authorized by the federal government. There's so many problems with that, but obviously these guys are doing it because they want to dominate the market, and that's the best way to do it for them versus the traditional way in the private sector. And then, you know, there's going to be people that it's going to create an underground for people who are working on AI. They're not going to stop, but now it's not in the open, and that worries me. And also, you could have a world government of Bond villains regulating this like they wanted to do with the World Health Organization, where we cede our liberty to this international cabal of people who decide for us and we have no sovereignty. But China's not going to play that game. And I think that as these guys are saying this, we need to slow down. They're literally, as we speak right now, working on AI. Like, they're not slowing down. They're as we speak at this moment, they're working on AI to make it better and to make it more profitable for them. So this is all just talk to be able to get the government to regulate this. And even if we had, like, Peggy Noonan wrote this op-ed in the Wall Street Journal, you know, for humanity's sake, we need to slow down AI. Great. But China is not going to slow down. And I think it's great that the president is lame duck, because he can go out there and say all this stuff and get blowback from people like Bannon and other people in the MAGA movement and not care, because he knows it's in the best interest of the United States of America.
5: We have to kind of slow down a little bit, too. Did I see that somewhere?
4: Do you believe them, though?
5: No.
0: I haven't. I had not heard China say that, and if they did say that, to Rich's point, I would not believe them.
5: Right.
3: No, I think China said the opposite. I think China had a statement today saying this is silliness, like we should go full bore with AI.
0: Nobody's going to lay down their sword first.
4: No.
0: No company wants to lay down their sword. No country wants to lay down their sword. And those that are calling for the lay down of swords are the ones that already have the biggest sword, to Rich's point.
4: Correct.
0: I thought David Sachs's post on this was perfect. It's a little long, but I think I want to share it. He writes on X, Dario has written that we need to pace the frontier, and Sam has agreed. People may be surprised by my response, but it is, go ahead. You guys are the frontier by any reasonable metric, market share, revenue growth, model capability. The two of you have a duopoly on frontier intelligence. You've also claimed the lead is widening because of recursive self-improvement. I don't see what you see in the lab. If the unreleased models are scary enough that you think you should slow down, I support your decision to be responsible. But stop pretending you need anyone else's permission. Stop pretending antitrust law has to be suspended so you can form a cartel. Stop pretending you need a regulatory approval process that supersedes product liability. Stop pretending Meter is independent when it's intertwined with Anthropic's investors and staff. Stop pretending you need those same evaluators to police competitors who aren't even at the frontier. Most of all, stop pretending the motivation to slow down is purely altruistic. You face massive product liability exposure if your products enable a truly damaging cyber attack. The market already punishes models that behave in unpredictable and unauthorized ways. After the Hugging Face episode, which I'm not familiar with, pacing the frontier would create breathing room for a more intelligent conversation about regulation than Bernie Sanders' shut it all down. China is very unlikely to join a global agreement, as you know, and that has to be taken into account as well. So go ahead. Pace the frontier. You're the one setting it. The easiest way to not build superintelligence is for you to agree to not build it. Demanding your preferred regulatory framework is, as the price of that, will look like blackmail of the public and the political system. So just do it. It's such a great point. David, I think you were on last week when I was talking about, I've gotten to be a little bit fascinated with Paul Harvey again. You know, the mid-20th century radio tycoon, honestly,
4: yeah,
0: legend.
4: Yeah, a legend, yeah.
0: Legend, Rich, right? And I was listening to some of the rest of the stories. I was in that car ride back from Austin, and I was just sampling. And there was one I listened to, just coincidentally, Alternating Current. And, of course, anybody who's well-read in history would remember this story, but there was a massive war in the early 1900s between alternating current and direct current. And alternating current was better, objectively in every way. Carried electricity further, carried it with more power. You know, and this was when we were lighting the country, literally delivering electricity across the country. But direct current had the science community, and it had the news media, and had the public. Like, the public, it was very similar to the data center debate. Like, the public was overwhelmingly in favor of DC over AC. Why? Well, in part because Thomas Edison, who ran he was a huge investor in constituency in DC, not Washington DC, direct current. He said he ran this, and there was a little kid who was electrocuted and died at an AC power substation. So they used some of these stories, and the public was so against AC. Now, I think over time, and that's George Westinghouse, AC won, and it should have won, and it was better. And by the way, you saw the same thing play out with nuclear, although in nuclear, they won the propaganda war. Mm-hmm. We shut down nuclear for half a century. And then David brought up a good one with climate change. Try to. These are all in service of a constituency, a cartel, a group. And I'm beginning to get myself on the side of the modern day alternating current, the modern day nuclear debate, which is the AI. And if I'm not going to be on the AI side of things, David, you said it earlier, I need to describe to me, what am I supposed to be afraid of? Like, help me understand it. Because all you're giving me, really, is job loss. Well, that happens with every new innovation. And I don't buy the water and electricity stuff from data centers. So you're kind of giving me something that I want to buy into, which is the Matrix or a Terminator. But it's got to be better than a Hollywood movie, your fear. But so explain it to me, Dario.
5: It also can't tell you how many E's are in the word 17. So, like, how far are we? You know?
0: Let's take a quick break, but continue this with Fox News columnist David Marcus and the host of the Rich Zeoli podcast, Rich Zeoli on Will Cain Country.
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7: 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Nearly three-quarters use sports apps, while 39% report frustration with managing multiple subscriptions to follow sports they care about. AI use among fans is also growing, but trust depends on accuracy. 45% of respondents say accuracy is the top driver of trust in AI-powered insights. 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

0: Welcome back to Will Kane Country. We're still hanging out with Rich Cioli and David Marcus. Quick non sequitur. I can see the comments. Patriot boy mom, 547 says, tinfoil baby arrived. This is what a bad considerate friend I am. I didn't lead the show with this.
1: Okay? I tried to lead you there with the baby comment earlier.
0: Okay, I didn't hear it. Yes, tinfoil Pat's baby has arrived.
2: Yay.
0: And get this, I hope he doesn't mind this.
1: He's in the chat, so.
0: The name. Patrick is?
1: Yeah. This whole time.
0: Well, paternity leave sure is nice.
3: He's bored. He can't sleep, so he might as well chat.
4: Right.
1: Yeah.
0: Cormac Hatton.
4: Oh, that's nice.
0: That's pretty cool name.
3: That's a solid name right there. Love it.
0: Yeah?
4: That's great.
3: Cormac. Yeah,
0: it's literally the second Cormac I know. I don't know the first one. I just know of the first one. Right? Like, do you know another Cormac besides Cormac McCarthy?
1: I know one, and he's actually from Ireland, but that's about it.
3: But it's a solid name.
1: Yeah.
4: Great name.
1: There's a lot of them up in New York here, Connecticut.
4: It's kind
0: of a Northeastern name, I think.
1: It's Irish, but New York.
4: It's a little nickname proof, which can be in. You can call him Mac, I guess, but like it's kind of nickname proof.
3: They'll call him Cormie.
1: Yeah, Cormie's a good
3: My son is Patrick. My son is Patrick, and we don't want him called Pat, but his buddies all call him Patty. So like, come on, Patty, let's go. You know what I mean?
4: Well, that's how that goes. Like when I was, at least on the Irish side of my family, my cousin Jimmy, I call him Jimmy because we were in like the playpen together.
1: Yeah.
4: But then when I met his college friends, they knew him as Jim. And then now, when I meet his professional associates, they know him as James. But I always get to call him Jimmy.
3: Yeah, your grandfathered in.
4: Right.
0: Patty. Patty's good, man. Yeah. Patty is regional, though. Yeah. Like, if you, it is, like, I don't think any dude down here wants to be called Patty. But if you play hockey, you can be a Patty.
1: Heck yeah. Mm-hmm.
0: And if you're Irish in the Northeast, you can be a Patty.
3: If
0: and
3: you're a cop,
0: when I say can be, I don't mean you're getting a pass. It's weird. I actually think it makes you cooler.
3: Yeah.
0: You know what? Like if I met a dude from like the Northeast and his name's Patty, I'm like, this guy's kind of cool. If I meet a Patty down here, I'm like, I don't. Why are you?
1: You think Patty like woman, like an older woman, Patty? Like, oh, that's on Patty.
0: Of course.
3: Like Pat from Saturday Night Live. No, it's like, I think of like tough Irish cop working the beat.
1: Heck yeah.
3: You know what I mean?
1: Patty O'Sullivan.
3: Patty O'Sullivan. He's got his nightstick. Yeah. He's ready to beat some dude who's, you know, coming out drunk out of an alehouse. Yeah. You know what I mean? Like, that's what I think of Patty.
1: So true.
0: Maybe because Cormac McCarthy writes these violent westerns, I think of it as a western name now. Like Cormac. I think you can't say that name without me thinking about some cowboy covered in blood.
3: That was No Country for Old Men, right? He wrote that, didn't he?
4: Yeah.
3: Yeah.
0: That was great. All the Pretty Horses.
3: Oh, yeah.
0: Blood Meridian.
3: Yes.
0: So many good ones.
3: So good.
0: The Road.
3: The Road. Yeah. And Blood Meridian, they turned that into, I think it was the Coen brothers, they turned that into a great movie. That was really well done. In the 80s, I think.
0: No, they did Blood Simple.
1: Blood Simple.
3: Did Blood Meridian?
1: They were Blood Simple.
0: No, it's never been made into a movie.
3: Okay.
0: I think they've toyed around with making it several times. Let's take a quick break, but continue this with Fox News columnist David Marcus and the host of the Rich Cioli podcast, Rich Cioli on Will Kane Country.
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10: 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Good blocking on the left side, and Gaines will go in untouched. And Broncos will have the ball twice, score twice.
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10: Throwing the ball down the middle. He's got a receiver out there. Quentin Brown caught at the 35. Turns on the Jets. 10-5. I think he's into the end zone. He is.
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2: Fox News, I'm Ted Lindner. President Trump is brushing aside concerns over the rapid advancement of AI.
12: President Trump making it clear where he stands in the artificial intelligence race, posting AI taking over the world, destroying humanity, and all other things bad is a hoax. Vice President J.D. Vance says AI, like any new technology, will bring both risks and benefits.
2: Fox's Lucas Tomlinson in the Supreme Court Monday rejecting President Trump's mail ballot restrictions for now, capping a wave of last-minute legal action with voting in the midterm elections already underway and the midterms less than 2 months away. The court now allowing states to continue sending out mail ballots under the same systems they've used for years. The Trump White House had asked the court to clear the way for restrictions before the pivotal November contest for control of Congress. The case has major implications because nearly one-third of the country votes by mail. 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

0: Welcome back to Will Kane Country. We're still hanging out with Rich Zeoli and David Marcus. So this Lindsey Clancy deal, this got to be the end of it. No, maybe it hasn't, because we haven't heard from the black dude. I can't wait. Can we get that for the Will Kane show? I want that.
1: Get him, book him.
0: I want to hear from him so bad. Man, they're going after him. They're doxing him.
2: Yeah, that's awful.
3: That dude should seriously go into hiding, because they will destroy him.
1: Change my name.
2: They'll kill him. Like, they'll try to kill him. I really believe that.
0: I think Ron DeSantis offered him sanctuary in Florida. I think he really did.
2: Yeah.
1: Here's your own little key of the Florida Keys.
0: So the jurors keep giving interviews. And this lady, do you have her name, Dan? Is it Patty Devlin or something like that?
1: Can you find it for me? The one in the video.
0: She gave another interview, and it gets more and more appalling the more you hear from these jurors. Watch this.
4: We knew that this was a turning point, and this would be something that could change something to make it better for other women in the future, for other families. You know, justice for those children is this never happening again.
2: It sickens me that they have made this about, it's like a mark on women, feminism. You know, and this is why the guy, the lone juror, you know, he had charges of domestic abuse, and, you know, it's to bring down the patriarchy. Right. When the hell did it has to become now, you know, this is bigger than just a woman who murdered her kids. This is a stand for all women. I mean, it's insane to me, because if your argument is that she had postpartum psychosis, not every woman gets that. So why are you making it about all women? And this is some sort of a liberation mark for all women. That I don't understand. Unless you're saying it's really not postpartum psychosis and it's just postpartum depression, or it's just hormones and all women get those things. Is that what you're saying? They're all over the place on this, and it just infuriates me.
3: You know, I think there's one really telling line in that clip, and it's the last one where she says that justice for the children will be this never happening again. Well, guess what? That's never going to be the truth. That has never been the truth in the entire history of humanity. There are parents who kill their children. There always will be. There is no utopia that you can create of better mental health services or whatever it is that's going to keep people from sometimes doing horrible, evil things. And that's why we have laws, and that's why we've always had laws, because in this case somebody has to be punished for this thing that they did. Clearly,
0: these jurors were not thinking about
3: creating some utopia where children never get killed. It's mindless drivel.
0: Dan, you can look this up while I'm telling this. I'm not going to remember her name, but I read this the other day. I believe this was in the 60s. Could have been the 50s.
2: Yes, I know this. Yep.
0: Do you know this story?
2: I do. I talked about it on my podcast. Yeah.
0: Did you really? Yeah. Lady kills her three kids. Same thing. And then, you know, in a feeble attempt, tries to kill herself. And this husband comes home, finds her under the bed, finds the three dead kids, right? They arrest her. They take her in. She's found not guilty by reason of insanity. She goes to the mental hospital. I think, was it in Illinois? I can't remember where it was. And
1: Constance Fisher?
0: He stands by her.
3: Yeah.
0: Yes, Constance Fisher. Yes. He stands by her side. He stays with her. She's in the mental hospital. What is it, like, like 2 years, maybe?
2: Yeah, 8 years, something like that. Ridiculous amount of time.
0: I think it's like 8 years. She gets
1: five
0: out.
1: 5 years.
0: He gets back together with her. They have three more kids. She does it again. She kills the three new kids.
1: No.
2: Yes. Yeah, and then she finally kills herself for real. Because, you know, they released her from the psych hospital because we went through this phase where it was like, oh, if they're okay, let her out. That's what happened to Lindsey Clancy.
1: That's what people keep saying.
2: Right.
1: She can't kill anymore. She's not a threat because her children are dead.
2: No, she absolutely can. And this woman, this Constance Fisher, is a great example of that. You know, it's not like Lindsey Clancy's cured. We keep forgetting this whole thing. And if she's sent to a psychiatric hospital, people are like, she's never getting out. No, she will get out. As soon as some psychiatrist signs a form saying she's better, as long as she stays on her meds and says it goes to her counseling, she can be a productive member of society again. Really? You know what I mean? There's no cure for what she has with this kind of depravity and evil. And if you assign it to mental illness, you just give it an excuse. But let's say it's mental illness for the sake of argument. Okay, what is the treatment for that? Well, the treatment is making sure that she can be a functioning member of society again. Until when? Until what happens?
1: Right.
2: You know? Should she be barred from ever having kids again? Like, should there be a law that Lindsey Clancy can't reproduce because she might get postpartum psychosis again? Should every woman have to get a test for that before they have kids? I mean, to listen to these jurors and the way they've made this about all women now, even though the statistics say it's 1 in 1,000, well, maybe you should test those women for that genetic anomaly where they may get, you know, postpartum psychosis and say you can't have a child. I mean, it's ridiculous.
3: I think what you say is that these jurors clearly weren't trying this case. They were trying the American system of mental health. They were trying the American system of justice.
0: Yeah. They were trying patriarchy. Society.
2: Right.
3: Right. It wasn't this case. They were trying American society. And, you know, I don't know. But that's not that weird, is it? I mean, this is what you see with the DSA and the communists and all of these things. It's always this sort of, you know, society writ large is the problem. And clearly that's what these jurors were interested in, not these three kids who were brutally murdered.
2: I will say her attorney did a good job of making it about the pharmaceutical industry, making it about the failures of the mental health industry. And he was able to tap into that frustration with people like, oh, yeah, you know, they failed her by putting her on all these drugs. And
1: everyone brings that up, the drugs thing.
2: Yeah. And then the interactions with the drugs and how, you know, she couldn't get the help she needed, but she did get the help she needed. That's
1: exactly
2: the problem is we can't really fix people like that. And we have to be honest about that. We can't fix that.
0: Speaking of parenting, there's this story as well out of Virginia. Virginia mom has now been convicted after letting a 5-year-old walk alone to the neighborhood pond. She got a suspended jail sentence and placed on Virginia's child abuse and neglect registry. She let her 5-year-old walk half a mile from her house to the pond. He liked to collect goose feathers. That's what his jam was. So she's like, okay, you can walk down there and get some goose feathers. He encounters a security guard along the way, I guess like an HOA or neighborhood security guard. He takes the kid back home. The cops, I guess he tells the cops. Later, the cops come and charge her with this. 5 years old. It's not New York. I wouldn't let my 5-year-old walk 10 blocks in New York. That's half a mile. He did have to cross a few streets. I'm sure it's not like crossing, you know, 79th Street. This lady gets suspended jail sentence. Lindsey Clancy, not guilty. Reason insanity.
2: Yeah, great point.
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0: Welcome back to Will Kane Country. We're still hanging out with Rich Ioli and David Marcus. Credit to 60 Minutes, CBS. They got this interview with a man who we only know as Bravo. He is part of the Dude 44 fighter jet that was shot down over Iran. You remember this from some months ago. And a rescue operation had to be conducted where they got both Bravo and his pilot. He was a backseater, Bravo Alpha. That's what they're calling them. And it was a fascinating story. The interview is only with Bravo, who was out there in the Iranian mountains for, what was it, 24 hours longer or four, maybe more than Alpha, with a broken back, a sprained ankle, a broken arm, a broken shoulder, hiding in the mountains of Iran. And why is all that broken? Because his chute did not work when they ejected from the plane. Listen to this about the fall from the plane.
1: My parachute was damaged in the initial attack. At one point when I looked up and saw no parachute, that was the most, it was the most terrifying thing I've ever seen. So I paused right then and I prayed, Lord, your will be done. But if I'm getting through this, I need help.
2: While you're in the air.
1: Yeah.
2: Is that like, almost like free falling, or how would you describe that?
1: Free falling is a good way to put it.
0: Yeah, he goes on to say, she asks, how fast were you dropping? He goes, well, no one knows for sure, but they estimate 70 to 100 miles an hour. Jeez. When he hits the ground.
3: My God.
0: Just freaking incredible. And he's out there, and the Iranians know it, and they're looking for him. And I said in the piece, I can't remember how close they said the Iranians got to him, but the rescue mission is absolutely incredible. Like, you know, did you guys watch it?
3: Rich, I watched the clip.
0: Did you watch this?
3: I watched the clips after. I didn't watch it live. But what a miracle that this guy, I mean, survived. It's incredible.
0: Dude, they flew a B-52 in and landed it, and then offloaded these little helicopters and took the little helicopters to go get him, and then helicopter back, and then the B-52 was stuck in the dirt. They couldn't get it out, so they had to fly a new one in and get all these guys and then bomb their own plane to take care of the technology.
3: Yeah.
0: All while this is after the fact, but this dude is hiding in the crevices of these mountains. Up in Iran. Incredible, incredible story.
3: And I love that we did not leave him behind. Like, we got him. Like, that's so important.
0: Hegseth was interviewed as well. They had to make the choice. Here, listen to this real quick. They had to make the choice to let him sit out there for another 24 hours.
4: There was the thought of maybe going on Friday night first, but it just didn't line up. That was a really tough decision. And I'll never forget being in the situation room and saying, okay, I guess we're going to roll 24, which means, hey, Bravo's going to be out there for basically 24 hours more.
2: Bravo would have to survive with almost no water and no food in the wind and the cold of the high mountain desert for another full day.
0: Just badass all around.
5: Yeah, I don't know how these guys do it.
0: I'm jealous.
6: It's so amazing.
0: I'm jealous that 60 Minutes got the interview.
5: Oh,
6: but it's so amazing. You know, we live in such a risk-averse society today, you know, and I think we forget what human beings are really capable of. I was just reading a book about the northern voyages of the discovery of America. All those guys died. I mean, Verrazano got eaten alive by Carib Indians in front of his brother. Just think about that the next time you take the bridge. You know, these guys all died.
5: I was gonna say, like, the bridge?
6: Yeah, that guy. He got eaten alive in front of his brother.
5: That's crazy.
6: I know, but they all died, right? And even what was it? The Gemini program, when we were sending guys to space, and we kind of accepted, like, this sucks, but we got to get to space, and these guys made a really brave sacrifice. And we have a very different attitude towards that today, whether that's good or that's bad. But this guy's story is just evidence of human beings can still do that if that's what they want to do. And it's as you said, well, it's pretty badass.
3: Could you imagine?
0: You know, David, what's the name of that book, by the way? What's the name of the book you read?
6: I have to find it. It was great. It was written by a guy who Roosevelt had write the official history of the U.S. Navy in the 40s. I'll get it to you. It was written by an admiral. It's just called like the Northern. I'll get it to you though. Yeah.
0: Let's take a quick break, but continue this with Fox News columnist David Marcus and the host of the Rich Zeoli podcast, Rich Zeoli on Will Cain Country.
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0: Welcome back to Will Cain Country. We're still hanging out with Rich Zeoli and David Marcus. We have a really low tolerance for the sacrifice that is required to do things. You know, like, and each sacrifice is really important and big. And this guy was rescued and he should have been, because we can afford it and we could do it and we did it. But 15 guys have died in Iran, right? It's like, and every one of those 15 lives are incredibly important. But historically, by comparison, in any conflict, that is like so low, it doesn't even register, you know? And I don't know what it is that changed about America that, you know, there are people that take these risks on our behalf, and it, historically, you know, a lot didn't make it, a lot. Whether or not it was exploring America, whether or not it was World War II, whatever it was, right? And I'm not saying right or wrong. The Russian mentality of war is you throw bodies at it over and over and over, and they have an extremely high tolerance for societal pain on that front. That's how they won World War II. But I don't know what it is. I don't know if it's our media culture where each one is amplified. In the old days, it really wasn't, you know? You knew if somebody in your hometown had died, but I don't know. I don't know what it says about us going forward that our tolerance collectively is really, really low for the price of great things happening or necessary things happening.
3: That kind of brings it back to AI, doesn't it?
6: Well, I would say it brings it back to the bomb, right? Because and I think last week, well, we were talking about World War II and Pearl Harbor and 9/11 and what the sort of like associations there are like over time or whatever, but you ask anyone over 50 and they will say, absolutely, we should have dropped the bomb because, you know, hundreds of thousands of people would have died. Like, there's people we know who wouldn't exist had we not done that. And today you look at it and so many young people are like, oh my goodness, like that was a horrible thing that we did.
0: The American public has to be sold on whatever it is they're being asked to sacrifice for, right?
6: It struck me as interesting during the 9/11 tributes that we were seeing, right, and this legacy of George W. Bush. My perspective 25 years later is on September 12th, George W. Bush had one job, only one job, and it was to make sure that this never happened again. 25 years later, it hasn't happened again. You can say what you will about how the Iraq and the Afghanistan war went and things went bad or things went badly or whatever it is. At the end of the day, our enemies learned if you kill 3,000 American civilians that way, millions of people are going to have a really bad time. We are going to respond in a way that's going to be so bad that you're not going to do this again. I think you're seeing Israel finally get there after October 7th. But I think that's the attitude, is that we will, we'll kill a lot of people to make sure that you don't kill any more of our people.
0: Like, we do need to step back and go, wow, it is. I remember in September of 2001 going, well, it'll be shopping malls. It'll be everything. Yeah. It'll be sporting events.
3: Power plants.
0: It'll be everything. And it hasn't been. It. I mean, and that's not because they didn't want to.
6: It's not because they didn't want to.
3: See, I'm not so sure that that's the case. I don't think they care. I think that they don't care about their people. And if they want us bogged down in another Middle Eastern war. I mean, that's what they want. It's the old saying, which is that, you know, you Americans have the watches, we have the time. I don't think they care if we get bogged down. I mean, everybody, you know, maybe Osama bin Laden misjudged when we got bogged down in that. But then again, you know, did it serve us to be there so long? I mean, I don't know. I mean, that's the question.
0: Well, Rich, I don't know. And I literally don't know. I don't know if what we did in Iraq and Afghanistan had a direct impact on keeping us safe here at home. I think the argument probably leans in the favor of yes. But I think whatever, and I think there's real debates to be had about our civil liberties and the Patriot Act and so forth. But sure. I'm talking about back here at home.
3: Yeah, I mean, I agree.
0: You know there are plots and people that they have stopped back here who were
3: the intelligence community finally got their act together. And I think that fundamental change right there, getting everything under one umbrella of Homeland Security and making sure that these agencies were talking to each other, that was key. That was, you know what I mean? So, yeah, I mean, all these changes made it so that, you know, we could be safe. But I don't know if I agree with the point that they won't do it because they're afraid of us retaliating. I think they want us to.
6: I'm not convinced of that. And I think that when you look at the broader trend of the Middle East over the past 25 years, you know, Iran may judge in terms of centuries, not years or decades. But right now, they're pretty isolated. I mean, today, Israel has more friends in the Middle East than they ever have before. They're working with the Saudis. You know, there's a vision. There's this possible vision of, like, what this could look like that I don't think existed. Maybe it did exist, but Bill Clinton couldn't get it over the finish line in 1998 or whenever it was when he says we tried to give them everything and they said no.
0: Right. All right, good stuff. You can make sure you check out Rich at the Rich Zeoli podcast. He's also on X at Rich Zeoli, Zeoli. And check him out at Fox News Digital. David Marcus is also the author of Charade, The COVID Lies That Crushed a Nation. Always a good conversation with you, fellas. Thank you for being new here.
3: Thanks for having us.
0: All right, fellas, we'll see you next time. We hope we'll see you as well. Follow us on Spotify or Apple.
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18: High Court weighs in. I'm Ted Lindner, Fox News. The Supreme Court on Monday rejecting President Trump's mail-in ballot restrictions for now, capping a wave of last-minute legal action heading into the midterms. The court now allowing states to continue sending out mail ballots under the same systems they've used since 2020, since COVID. The Trump White House had asked the court to clear the way for restrictions before the pivotal November contests for control of Congress. The case has major implications because nearly one-third of the country now votes by mail. The midterm elections now less than 2 months away. After a three-month absence following a serious fall and about with pneumonia, Republican Kentucky Senator Mitch McConnell making his return to Capitol Hill.
19: I wasn't sure how many of you would be here today, but I'm glad to see you. Time to get back to work. Thank you, y'all, for this Congress.
18: During the Senate's recess, there was some confusion over the senator's return, opening up another conversation about transparency in the Senate. The president dismissing critics of AI, saying there's a conspiracy against it.
20: President Trump has been posting on Truth Social ever since Anthropic CEO Dario Amodei. He put out that essay over the weekend calling for a slowdown in AI development. And after several workers from Anthropic, they actually quit with that stark warning telling all of us that we might die from AI before the decade ends. President Trump calling out Amodei by name in one of those posts, saying in part, the Trump administration has stopped AI people from doing bad or potentially bad things, like Dario, Anthropic, exclamation point, who is now pretending to be a perfect little angel, and we will continue to do so. We already have tremendous criminal and regulatory power over these companies.
18: That's Fox's Darren Botello. And the Kennedy Center Board of Trustees planning to propose adding President Trump's name to the facility's exterior in recognition of his saving the building. That's according to a new court filing in a lawsuit aimed at blocking the addition of his name to the building. 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
18: The Trump administration dealing a legal blow by a federal judge in Boston over foreign visas. U.S. District Judge F. Dennis Saylor blocking a new rule that limits how long foreign students and journalists can stay in the country without applying for extensions. Unions and advocacy groups filing suit against DHS's rule that was set to take effect Tuesday. New York City is leading a lawsuit against the Trump administration over a new rule that would allow the federal government to deny green cards to immigrants using government-funded programs. Speaking to reporters at City Hall, New York City Mayor Zohran Mamdani announced the new lawsuit alongside state and municipal officials.
23: We are confronting this injustice with the solidarity and action that it demands. New York City is leading a coalition of cities and counties, including Chicago, San Francisco, Seattle, Santa Clara County, and King County, to sue the federal government for the gross illegality of their new public charge rule and the irreparable damage that it will cause.
18: The new policy, which is set to take effect on Friday, is meant to ensure

0: Democrats have pushed back against the Trump administration's fraud crackdown and have accused the administration of finding excuses to slash federal funding to Democrat-led states. I'm Ted Lindner, and this is Fox News.
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4: 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Gary McNamara and Eric Harley talk about everything from politics to social issues and news of the day. Whether you're up late or you're just starting your day, welcome to the show. 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
5: All across America, we are Red Eye Radio. I am Gary McNamara. Eric has the morning off. It's me and you. And let's start the show where we started it yesterday. Just a little bit of a update. And if you didn't catch the beginning of yesterday's show, I was talking about on vacation that I love YouTube. And by the way, it may be exclusively YouTube now between now and till after Election Day. Because any other streaming channel I go to, I forgot where I was today. I was on some streaming channel today. Every single commercial was either Tallarico or Paxton here in Texas. Every single commercial, every single break. So if they had a 4-minute break, everything would be a Tallarico or a Paxton commercial, and then another Tallarico, and then another Paxton. And I'm like, I can't do this, and I cannot do this until Election Day. And I love YouTube because I actually pay the money and I get no commercials. Unless the commercial is embedded inside the actual, you know, YouTube video. That the content creator, you know, for a second says, oh, okay, I want to sell this to you. But otherwise, YouTube puts no commercials in there. And so I watch a lot of YouTube. And last week I was saying I was doing a ton of recreational reading. And as I like doing two or three things at once. So as I'm reading, I also have YouTube on. And all of a sudden, boom, I don't know what kicked off the algorithm, but it was something. I think the first one was on what life was like in the United States before electricity. And it was just fascinating. And then they went into what life, and by the way, it was fascinating because they talked about, people don't understand, it was complete darkness and just how electricity changed everything in the culture. And then they got to fireplaces, which then, you know, turned into the, you know, the iron stoves that, you know, the iron would heat up and actually, you know, be much more efficient in heating a home. And they started, they went all the way back. They went back to Native Americans and how they stayed, you know, how they stayed warm in brutal cold. And so it went to, you know, and these were different videos. And I was fact-checking. I stopped my recreational reading and started fact-checking. Wonder if that's true. Wonder if that, a lot of it I knew, but the things I hadn't heard about, I go, let me fact-check this. And the vast majority of it turned out to be true. You know, how we lived without technology. And so it was started with electricity. and

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1: U.S. Olympians do it, and so does your college-bound neighbor Jane. 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
2: Between House, other student athletes, and the NCAA, that included nearly $3 billion of damages for 10 years of compensation denial. This, in effect, also created a prospective system allowing colleges and universities to share revenue with their athletes. Aspects of this settlement may end up being codified in the Protect College Sports Act, currently being considered by the Senate. Last week, President Trump posted a video advocating for the act.
3: People are leaving the NFL to go play in college. It's supposed to be reversed. Save college sports. Gotta do it.
2: The bill includes a revenue share cap of roughly $22 million, plus up to $5 million more for women and Olympic sports, limiting the amount of money schools pay individual athletes. Some Democrats, like Connecticut Senator Chris Murphy, say the bill would set up a system that puts no revenue restrictions on coaches, staff, or universities, and all of the restrictions on student athletes.
4: What this bill does at its core is to protect a system of exploitation.
2: While former football coach Senator Tommy Tuberville of Alabama has expressed concerns about the bill and government overreach, other Republicans like Senator Ted Cruz say it's needed.
5: If Congress doesn't act, we will see hundreds of thousands of roster slots and scholarship slots eliminated, which would be a tragedy for opportunity in this country.
2: The big thing the bill addresses is eligibility. It would cap college sports eligibility at 5 years and limit the number of transfers student athletes can make without losing that eligibility. Earlier this month, though, a judge in Louisiana issued a preliminary injunction against the NCAA, which had tried to keep several players from returning to play college football after they'd already participated in NFL training camps and other preseason activities.
6: Well, I got engaged in this bill because I was having high school coaches, friends of mine who had children, saying, "Coach, they're not offering scholarships like they used to."
2: John Calipari is the head basketball coach at the University of Arkansas.
6: And what was happening was coaches were waiting for transfers. They were looking at older players, 25, 26. They were taking European players who were older, who were 22, 23. And then they'd say, "Okay, now you got 4 years." They'd be 27. They were treating European players better than we were treating American kids. And I'm looking at this like, wait a minute, this is not right. What are we going to do to make this sport the way it was? And here's another thing. So I recruit a 17 or 18 year old. Is it fair for him to play against a 26 or 27 year old? So I'm like, what are we doing? In this bill, 5 years, the latest your age could be is 19, could be 18, it could be 17 when you enroll. You have 5 years. The oldest you could be is 24 now. And most kids are going to graduate and be 23 or 22. That'll be the average age. One-time transfers. Well, they could still go without having to sit out one time, or if their coach leaves or get fired. But what it'll do is keep kids at a school 3 years so they can graduate. How are you going to graduate transferring four times in 4 years or five times in 5 years? The other side of it is all the players, 17, 18, 19 American high school kids and European kids that are that age are all considered amateurs. So they're not going through a process that puts them on different footing. Those three things probably solve 75, 80% of the issues we have to do our jobs as coaches, to really take someone's child and help start developing them. This is what we need right now to settle the waters so we can do our job and then go forward with other changes that we need.
2: One of the voices that's emerged here is former Auburn football coach Senator Tommy Tuberville. I know you know, and he's not totally sold on this piece of legislation. He thinks several provisions go too far and that this is basically federal government overreach into college sports. What do you say to that?
6: Not a perfect bill. Not perfect. There's things that I would want in the bill that's not in there. There are other things I look at, like, do we really need that? But the things we absolutely need are in this bill. Let me give you another one. I started my career at the University of Massachusetts. What we did to elevate that program in this environment, I could have never done. The University of Memphis, the same. We elevated that program in this environment. Nowhere. Wouldn't have happened. This is good for the non-Power Four or

0: five schools, probably more important for them than the schools I work at. Let me say this. I'm recruiting a level of player that this bill doesn't really affect those kids. This is all the other kids that aren't getting scholarships. So that's what I look at and I say, if you're in this business, feet on the ground, you're inside this, you want this bill. Some people looking on the outside in have other ideas of what we need to do. One of them is let them go on their own. We've proven we can't do that. This is a bill we need to settle the waters. And then there's other adjustments going forward we're going to have to make because it's not a perfect bill. Coach Tupperville and I talked in Florida about it. He had a skinny bill. I hate to tell you, I had my skinny bill. We look back and forth. And let me say this. Coach knows. He knows. This isn't perfect. And I agree with him. But it needs to be done now. This bill's been in the works 3 years. If something happens, we're going to wait, what, 3 more years? You're going to have schools bankrupted. They won't have the money. And it's what we can do now to get this thing right.
1: Tell me more about your fears about schools going bankrupt, because I am reading that is a concern with the cap within this bill, that this will affect smaller schools, this cap. What is your read on if without this bill, actually, there's a monetary harm?
0: The smaller schools, it is what it is. They just won't be able to compete like UMass, like I did in the 90s. Won't happen. The same thing with Memphis. They won't be able to compete. Or you go in debt. So now you're a bigger school trying to stay up. Debt is debt. However you want to say, we're going to take a loan. We're going to have an advance. It's debt. What about private equity? It's still debt. What about an LLC and we get all this money and kind of scoop it together? It's still debt. And you can only dig so far in a hole and try to get out. That's where we are. We're using retention money, which, again, I've talked about in the past. Let's pay the kids that are in your school. Let's worry about that more than trying to get a transfer or an older kid or a European kid. And so we're doing some of the right stuff, but this is going to be a heavy lift for a lot of schools if we don't pass this bill.
1: Let's go back to what you were saying about scholarships. Can you quantify in even an anecdotal way as coach what you've seen as far as scholarship offerings, how much they've declined, how much opportunity has been limited to some of these younger up-and-coming players?
0: Well, it's you have coaches coaching college basketball saying, I am not recruiting freshmen. What? I have high school coaches call me like, what is going on? My guess is about 800 to 1,000 players are not getting scholarships as high school American players. They're just not. They're people waiting. And so now a kid waits. I'm even saying it probably affects Division II the same way. They're waiting on transfers. Why would I take a freshman if I can get a 24-year-old transfer from another school, would be his fourth school in fourth year, 4 years, but I don't care. He's going to help me win more games. We've got to get back to what we do.
1: When we talk about money in college sports, I'm sure you've heard it all. I've heard a lot of competing arguments as well about how some of these players really should be compensated, or that, you know, too much money is will ruin the game, will ruin the vibe of college sports. How do you feel about this debate now in light of this bill? And have you shifted at all on player compensation?
0: I don't care what they pay the players. Just tell us what we have and how we're going to have to fill our roster out. So whatever they come up with, whatever number, but they got to get the NIL in check. That's the next piece after this bill passes. My suggestion, which no one listens to, is the chancellors and the ADs should sign off on every legitimate NIL deal to make sure they're legitimate, that there's no one filtering money to a company to give to a kid. And it's on the desk of the chancellor and the AD. You know what? It'll get cleaned up real fast. That is another piece of this, but what they decide to pay the kids. I've been saying for 20 years, the players should own their rights. They should be able to sign autographs and make money when they're in school. They should be able to sell their likeness. I've been saying that for 15 years. So those things should be done. This now, because here's what we have. Every player is a free agent on your team every year. There is no amount that we're told we can spend or not spend, and there are no rules. In a really competitive business, like everybody, and it's like, come on now. And would I like the government not to be involved? Yes, but we're here because we need this to settle the waters. Where it goes 4 to 5 years from now, I don't know. I'm hearing it should go this way. It should be this. They should be that. I'm fine with wherever it goes, but we need this now so that we can settle the waters and do what we're doing. It is never going to be the kids aren't being paid. That's out of the bag. That's done. It's how do we put some guardrails, some goalposts that we got to stay within in our profession.
1: The men in my life have had some pretty strong reactions to Coach Lane Kiffin leaving Ole Miss midseason to go to LSU. And now this College Sports Act has something called the Lane Kiffin rule in it to prevent that. Do you think this is needed?
0: I don't know. I don't have the background of all of it. But what I would tell you is what he did, he did. He went to another school that he thought was a better situation for himself. I think kids should know if they got lied to or made a bad choice, they should be able to leave. But you can't do it 1 year after another. You can't do 4 now, 5 years. Like, we go to 5 and 5. 5 years with no waivers, no exemptions. Kids are getting paid an extra year. They can transfer once. The coach leaves or gets fired. Lane Kiffin leaves. That whole team of Mississippi can do what they want. They can stay. They can go to another school. They do what they want. That's fair. Coaches, I don't know exactly what the Lane Kiffin rule, what it is or what you're talking about. But many times in our contracts, we have, you can't lead. If you do leave, you have to give this amount of money down.
1: University of Arkansas head basketball coach John Calipari, thank you so much for your time.
0: Thank you.
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21: Good morning. It's Tuesday, September 15th. This is the Fox News Rundown. The U.S. Supreme Court rejecting President Trump's restrictions on mail-in balloting. Here's Fox's Grinnell Scott.
22: The decision allows mail-in voting nationwide to continue as the midterms approach. Justice Samuel Alito wrote in his dissenting opinion the court's denial was incorrect because some of the plaintiffs lacked standing.
21: The president proposed the restrictions, arguing that mail-in votes are subject to fraud. Tuesday's primary election in Delaware is the final state primary before the November midterms. Just one of the races. Democrat Senator Chris Coons is seeking a third full term, but he will have to fend off a primary challenge from three other Democrats, one of whom is a former Republican. FBI Director Kash Patel and Treasury Secretary Scott Bessent are set to appear before congressional committees today. Fox's Jessica Rosenthal with more.
23: FBI Director Kash Patel is expected before the Senate Judiciary Committee, while Democrats are expected to question whether he's reimbursed the government for personal travel expenses or an Atlantic article's allegations about his drinking. Republicans will likely focus on decreased crime, increased arrests, as well as increased drug seizures. Patel has filed a defamation suit against the Atlantic over that report about drinking. Separately, Treasury Secretary Scott Bessent is scheduled to testify about the state of the international finance system before the House Financial Services Committee. Bessent will likely be asked about economic D-Day efforts against Iran and the campaign to isolate the regime by cutting off Iran's oil sales. Jessica Rosenthal, Fox News.
21: And the Federal Reserve kicks off its two-day policy meeting today. It is expected to decide whether or not to raise interest rates. A decision is expected Wednesday. I'm Sue Guzman on the Fox News Rundown.
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1: The Army has unveiled a new marketing campaign entitled Field Tested, which aims to promote the benefits of military training in a real-world environment. The Vice Chief of Staff of the Army, General Christopher Leneve, recently discussed the approach on Fox and Friends Weekend.
3: It's our ultimate office space. 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
1: General Leneve added that the skills learned in the Army translate well to later in life.
3: Every single day, challenging yourself, pushing yourself, that's what the whole campaign's about.
1: The Sergeant Major of the Army, Michael Weimer, added,
11: you're going to be so resilient and just a better version of you.
1: General Leneve also hopes potential recruits take advantage of a wide variety of specialties.
3: We think we can give people more opportunities than any other institution.
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24: 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And Proteus, a Roomba-like bot that scans warehouse floors carrying 900 pounds on its back. Amazon employs 1 million robots like these in its factories worldwide and is investing $1 billion in its employees to upskill them to manage the bots, according to its VP of Employee Experiences, Sharon Gordon, and of Robotics, Scott Drescher.
25: We have over 700,000 people that we have upskilled since we've started focusing on our robots, and that allows our employees to evolve their skill set.
26: They need technicians like you would for your car. 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
20: Bullet points.
27: Another day, another challenge to gun laws in New York. This time it concerns the number of firearms a person who doesn't live within New York City may actually carry under their New York City concealed carry license. New York infamously has separate licensing categories for the state as a whole and the 5 boroughs of New York City, while demanding firearms be individually registered to the permit itself. And a city-issued license restricts a non-New York State resident to just one registered firearm. The plaintiffs in the case of Hendrick et al. Versus New York City say this is unconstitutional as it applies gun laws unfairly to non-residents, that the Second Amendment talks about keeping and bearing arms as in plural, and that the law likely fails the U.S. Supreme Court's test in the Bruin decision, which compares modern gun laws to historic gun law and tradition. And those are your bullet points. I'm Eben Brown, Fox News.
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28: I'm Michelle Polino. The Gallagher brothers are doing it again. Liam and Noel have announced their band Oasis will head back out on the road for a new run of dates in 2027, kicking off in May. The outing includes multi-night runs in Glasgow, Manchester, Munich, Barcelona, Amsterdam, Paris, and Rome. And we'll hit 2 U.S. cities on this one, spending 3 nights each in Boston and Las Vegas. Macklemore has responded after being removed from the remainder of Ed Sheeran's stadium tour in a lengthy statement he posted on his Instagram. He wrote, I am not a victim. He went on to say the Patriots owner, Robert Kraft, called ahead of a planned Gillette Stadium show and said the thrift shop rapper would not be allowed to perform there. He said the real victims are the Palestinian people. The move comes after Macklemore led chants of Free Palestine while opening for Ed Sheeran at MetLife Stadium in New Jersey earlier this month, as well as showed video to the crowd of the military action in Gaza following the October 7th attacks on Israel. That's Fox Rocks on Fox News.
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20: This is the Fox News Rundown. 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I'm Stuart Varley, and this is the Fox Business Report.
5: The major average is kicking off the new trading week lower after leading artificial intelligence companies called for an industry-wide slowdown of AI development. High-flying chip and memory stocks got hammered. However, software stocks rallied and cybersecurity stocks gained as worries around AI safety increased. The Dow down 152 points, the Nasdaq lower by 147, S&P 500 down 37. The Fed kicking off their two-day monetary policy meeting with the central bank announcing their decision on interest rates on Wednesday afternoon. Jeff Zika of Circle Squared Alternative Investments says,
6: I absolutely think the Fed is going to raise rates, and keep in mind that Kevin Warsh showed his cards at Jackson Hole, where he said that he didn't feel that Fed policy was overly restricted.
5: That's your Fox Business Report. I'm Hillary Barsky, invested in you.

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2: An hour and a half. Dow futures down 143 as of right now. S&P down 13, and the NASDAQ down 31. So at least right now, as of this morning, not looking as bad as it was yesterday at this time. However, everything is in the red. A lot of people probably going to be waiting on the decision from the Federal Reserve. Their meeting begins today. We will know tomorrow afternoon sometime when Fed Chair Kevin Warsh addresses the media. The expectation is there's going to be a rate hike. That, along with what you're seeing going on in Iran and the Middle East, gas prices and diesel prices having a big effect, bonds, all that weighing on the market. We'll get you updated with what's going on in the Middle East. If you were paying attention, diesel prices hit another all-time record high, raising 3 cents a gallon yesterday. Gas prices also on the rise. Some of those gas prices are on the rise here in the Treasure Valley. I told you, if you were getting close to empty, might want to fill up yesterday, because some of those gas prices have gone up. Early in the week, a lot of gas stations here in the Treasure Valley raise their prices or lower their prices. That's when they make their changes, Mondays and Tuesdays. I don't know why. But yesterday, yes, you saw an increase in some of those gas stations who were at $4.79 yesterday, now at $4.89, getting closer to that $5 level. Now, there are still gas stations that are selling below that. However, with what's going on, and we'll share that with you, in the Middle East, as more oil is getting choked off with attacks made by not just Iran, but Houthi rebels, terrorists backed by Iran, have now entered the fray and have begun attacking Saudi Arabia. They've begun attacking another choke point in another waterway. We'll get you updates on that. Other things we're talking about today. We touched on this a little bit yesterday. We didn't get a chance because of everything we talked about to get into it, but we are today. And I want to hear from you. Is artificial intelligence, AI, going to kill us within the next decade? Some inside the AI industry believe it's happening and we have a short amount of time to stop it before we can't stop it. Is it hyperbole? Or is it an actual thing that could happen? Are you worried? By the way, if you don't think you use AI, if you're going, oh, this isn't going to bother me, I don't use AI, you are so mistaken. Everybody, unless you're living in a cave in Orofino, Idaho, or some other out-of-the-way place off the grid, you use AI and don't, maybe not even realize it. If you take pictures on your phone, your phone's storing photos in the cloud. That's AI. If you have a computer, AI. If you Google or search anything on the internet, it's AI. If you look at Google right now in the search bar up on the right-hand corner, it says assisted by AI. So if you don't think you use this and this is not going to be a big deal to you, you could be really, really wrong. So my question to you is this something that you're worried about? And I say this because Donald Trump says that this is not a big deal. This is just people freaking out for no reason. We're going to talk about it. We're going to hear from some of the people inside the industry who are saying this is a real threat. But what can be done about it at this point? I guess you can all stop using anything that has anything to do with AI.

0: Other things we're going to be talking about, the 100 deadliest days of summer here in Idaho is officially over. It goes from Memorial Day to Labor Day. How did this year's deaths stack up against past years? Were we better? Were we safer? Was it worse? We'll talk about that coming up for you this morning. Also, another Treasure Valley city has removed cameras from their cities. We'll tell you about this. This is the flock camera debate. These were not flock cameras, though. This was a different camera, but they do basically the same thing as flock. We'll talk about that coming up, give you which city has officially removed their cameras. Also, other things we are going to be talking about here for you this morning, the Idaho Statesman laying off half of its news department staff. Do you care? Is this a big deal? Half their staff here locally, the Idaho Statesman, is being laid off. We'll give you the details on that. If you want to weigh in on that, you can also do that. Senate returned from their end of summer break yesterday. And reports of one senator's death greatly exaggerated as Mitch McConnell, ladies and gentlemen, got off his deathbed and returned to Capitol Hill. He got off his deathbed and got into his wheelchair, but he did return yesterday. He's not dead. We have pictures. We have video. Those and more are all some of the things we're going to be talking about once again this morning. In addition to that, we're talking about sports.
1: Boise State is 1-1, opening with a 34-27 loss at Oregon, followed by a 38-20 win over Memphis. Coach Danielson, in his weekly press conference, was asked what he has learned about his team after 2 weeks.
2: I've learned 2 weeks in a row that our team's going to play really hard. I do know that in a positive way. I also learned that we have to have a complete game. Oregon, we started fast, didn't finish the second or the fourth quarter well. On the flip side, we didn't start well against Memphis, but we finished well. So how do we make it complete?
1: He went on to speak about what he's pleased with and what he thinks needs work.
2: Learn that we can run the football consistently and create explosive plays. Leaving game one, we hadn't done that yet. We also know really good defensively on third and fourth down. But we're not good eliminating explosive plays.
1: The Broncos averaged almost 8 yards a carry running the football. Coach Danielson said that the offensive line has played well.
2: Super proud of our offensive line. Obviously led by Roger Kerryon. I mean, he's one of the best leaders I've been around in a long time. I mean, model the way, bring the mentality, love on your team, care about every little detail. That's Roger. Seeing them week one do some good things. We knew some things we needed to improve to make explosive runs. Seeing go to this week, I mean, our protection was really good. And we rushed for 357 yards.
1: The Bronco defense has played pretty well overall. But Coach Danielson said they need more consistency.
2: Defensively, we are doing some really good things, right? If you look at a lot of plays from Saturday, I mean, it's TFLs, it's stuff, there's nowhere to go with the ball, it's QB hits, our defensive front creating knockoff at the line of scrimmage. But the reality of defense, you can't take points off the board. You can't take yards off the board. The explosive plays are what are getting us.
1: The Broncos will host South Dakota Saturday night at 8. The Coyotes are 3-0 with wins over Central Connecticut, Northern Colorado, and Eastern Washington. Boise State won the only previous meeting 53-10 in 1973.
0: And that's a look at sports. Coming up in your next sports update, Boise State had a couple of winners. Pac-12 award winners this week. 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
3: 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Eastbound 94 is up to speed between Nampa and Boise. There are no delays on the inbound connector from the Flying Y to 13th Street downtown. Traffic's increasing on State Street, Chenin Boulevard, as well as on Eagle Road.
4: Weather from the CBS 2 Weather Center. 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
5: Sunny and dry across the Treasure Valley today with highs in the mid to upper 70s. The valley and central Idaho mountains stay dry. Tonight is clear and cool, and Wednesday gets a little warmer before rain returns Thursday. For News Talk KBOI, I'm CBS 2 weather anchor Eric Walker.
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2: 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Grammy Awards also happened last night. We'll give you an update on all the big winners. Kind of a touching moment as a Lifetime Achievement Award was given to a beloved person. Last night. We've got that coming up on the way in the next 45 minutes or so if you want to stick around for that. Keep in mind, the hometown breakfasts are back. It's been over a year since I've had a chance to come out and meet you. I mean, that's kind of the reason we do it. The other reason is wherever we go, I get to have breakfast. And I love the place that we are kicking off our hometown breakfast, brought to you by Cloverdale Plumbing. They make this possible. We'll probably see Kenny from Cloverdale Plumbing this coming Friday as we kick off our hometown breakfast. 6 o'clock sharp, we're headed to Pastry Perfection on Glenwood, right across from Hawks Memorial Stadium. You are invited to stop on by. Pastries, donuts, cakes. We've got all sorts of things. It's the best smelling hometown breakfast, in my opinion. When you walk into that place, you're just in heaven. And they'll have a bunch of specials going on. This is a great place to stop on by on your way to work if you want to make friends at work. We'll also have a chance for you to win some football tickets. Yeah, football tickets. You just have to stop by and win if you'd like to see a game that includes a horse. It includes a band, live music. It's going to be going on Saturday. Might be some other surprises for you, too. This is all happening, once again, 6 till 10. It's the kickoff of our fall hometown breakfast tour. And we're going to have breakfast, coffee, once again, coming up this coming Friday morning. Invite you personally. Come on out and say hi. We're going to be at Pastry Perfection. Hope to see you there. And thank you once again to Cloverdale Plumbing for making it possible.
0: 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Not a bad looking Tuesday morning commute right now. Eastbound 94 is up to speed between Nampa and Boise. There are no delays on the inbound connector from the Flying Y to 13th Street downtown. Traffic is increasing on Chinon Boulevard, State Street, as well as on Eagle Road.
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19: Expect mid to upper 70s across the Treasure Valley today. The valley stays dry and the central Idaho mountains are dry too. Tonight is clear and another dry and warmer day Wednesday. Showers move back into the region Thursday. For News Talk, KBOI, I'm CBS 2 weather anchor Eric Walker.
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23: Fox News, I'm Gian Gelosi. Vice President J.D. Vance expected to meet with House Republicans today as lawmakers prepare to vote on bipartisan legislation aimed at stopping the growing energy demand of data centers from driving up your electric bill.
24: But it's something that we're concerned by, but we want to make sure that we actually regulate smartly and we're thoughtful about the risk here.
23: The administration could also meet as early as this week to talk about the responsibility of keeping AI safe and what role, if any, the government should play. The Supreme Court rejecting President Trump's bid to implement strict mail ballot rules before the midterms.
25: The decision allows mail-in voting nationwide to continue as the midterms approach. Ballots cast by mail have become common for Americans, with nearly a third of the country taking advantage of the option.
23: And that is Fox's Gernal Scott reporting. 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
0: One lucky winner will get a pair of tickets to this week's Boise State football game at Albertson Stadium. 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
2: 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Text Broncos. By the way, it's plural, so to the whoever it was who just texted Bronco, it's the Boise State Broncos. 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Text Broncos. We'll pick a winner coming up at the end of the show today. Last week, fastest sellouts for our sweet deals happened, and yeah, it sold out fast again, lock, stock, and barrel. Now, the good news is, if you didn't get in on the sweet deal for lock, stock, and barrel last week, a half-price deal, $50 gift certificate for $25, the good news is, every Monday morning after a Boise State game, we have the lock, stock, and barrel play of the game. So you listen to the Boise State game, post-game, right during the ball game. And they will give you what the play of the game is. Or you can try and guess it on Monday morning. But every Monday morning at about 8:55, we give you a chance to win that lock, stock, and barrel $50 gift certificate with the play of the game. The other good news, if you did miss out on it and you love great food, great steaks, Indian Creek Steakhouse is the sweet deal. This is another deal that sells out fast because Our KBOI listeners love their meat. Indian Creek Steakhouse in Caldwell goes on sale this coming Friday morning at 9 a.m. Set a reminder. Whatever it takes, because this will be gone. If you wait until probably 10 after 9, you're not going to get any one of the 200 gift certificates that will be available. It's another half-price deal. $50 gift certificate, $25. 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You can, if you have quick fingers. 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Even though Lock, Stock, and Barrel already sold out, this is the time of the year that you want to take advantage of getting rid of those pests around your house. 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We're hearing now about armyworms that have infiltrated due to our mild winter last year that are just killing lawns. 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
3: 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Eastbound 94 sluggish between Northside Boulevard and Garrity Boulevard. The inbound connector slows right before 13th Street downtown. Traffic is picking up on Eagle Road, Chinon Boulevard, and on State Street.
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19: We've got two dry days before weather changes. Treasure Valley highs reach the mid to upper 70s today with dry weather in both the valley and the mountains. Wednesday is warmer, then the better rain chance moves into the mountains Thursday. For News Talk, KBOI, I'm CBS 2 weather anchor Eric Walker.
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2: 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The Pit has been a winner. I think this is coming up on their third season. They've won every season. Noah Wiley has won every year that he has been nominated. It's a very good show, just in case you haven't seen it. One of the touching moments during last night's Emmy, Michael J. Fox was presented with a special award. Now, he suffered from Parkinson's disease for years, but has continued to act, direct, and raise millions of dollars for a cure. 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
2: 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You want to weigh in on the show? That's what we're here for. 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Boise State has its first two individual Pac-12 award winners of the season. Junior running back Dylan Riley was voted Pac-12 Offensive Player of the Week this past week, while wide receiver Cam Bates earned Special Teams Player of the Week honors. Riley ran for a career-high 206 yards on 19 carries, including a 71-yard burst last weekend in Boise State's 38-20 home victory over Memphis. He also had two receptions for 11 yards. Riley received two Mountain West Offensive Player of the Week honors last year as the also a Mountain West Freshman of the Week nod back in 2024. On his first career punt return against Memphis, Cameron Bates outran the defense for a 72-yard third-quarter touchdown. Bates also caught a touchdown during Boise State's Week 1 loss to Oregon for the season. Bates has five receptions for 39 yards. Washington State's Jalen Thomas earned Pac-12 Defensive Player of the Week honors after recording his first two interceptions of his career against Kansas State, including a 50-yard pick-six. Oregon State wide receiver Jesse Legree had eight receptions for 240 yards and two touchdowns against Texas State to win Pac-12 Freshman of the Week. Legree is the nation's leading receiver with 13 catches for 376 yards and three touchdowns. The Broncos will be back in action on Saturday at 8 p.m. at home against South Dakota State. And once again, if you would like your free tickets. You can text the word Broncos right now to 208-336-3700.
0: 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Eastbound 94 is sluggish in Nampa between the Kartra-Midland Interchange and Garrity Boulevard Exit 38. Starting to see some merging delays now at the 10 Mile and Meridian Road exits. There are no delays on the inbound connector from the Flying Y to 13th Street downtown, and traffic is picking up on State Street, Chinon Boulevard, as well as on Eagle Road.
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19: Sunny and dry across the Treasure Valley today with highs in the mid to upper 70s. The valley and central Idaho mountains stay dry. Tonight is clear and cool, and Wednesday gets a little warmer before rain returns Thursday. For News Talk KBOI, I'm CBS 2 weather anchor Eric Walker.
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4: It's September 15th, and this is your Fox Daily Snapshot. Today is National Double Cheeseburger Day. What's better than a cheeseburger with your favorite toppings? That's right, a double cheeseburger with more of your favorite toppings. The origins of the burger as a sandwich are somewhat sketchy, but it's widely believed that it appeared in the 19th or early 20th century, so whether you like your burgers grilled, charbroiled, or cooked on a flat top, make sure to put your favorite cheese on top of the two patties and chow down. Also on this date, in 1928, Scottish physician Alexander Fleming discovers penicillin while studying the influenza virus. And in 1996, the Texas Rangers retired their first number, Hall of Fame pitcher Nolan Ryan's number 34. If it's your birthday today, you share it with American novelist James Fenimore Cooper, born in 1789, and famed crime story writer Agatha Christie, born in 1890. I'm Tushar Saxena, and that's your Fox Daily Snapshot.
5: 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A liquid candy, popular with kids, is being recalled over a possible choking hazard. The Consumer Product Safety Commission says the Ricky Joy Company is recalling more than 2.3 million bottles of Ricky Joy Sour Crush rolling liquid candy bottles. The CPSC says the dispensing ball on the bottles can detach, possibly causing a serious injury or even death from choking. The 1.85-ounce plastic candy bottles were sold individually and in packs of 3 or 12 bottles in strawberry, blue raspberry, watermelon and green apple flavors with the Ricky Joy logo and a green monster on the bottle. 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The commission says consumers should stop using those candy bottles immediately and contact the Ricky Joy Company for a refund. For more health news, go to FoxNewsHealth.com. 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
7: 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And Proteus, a Roomba-like bot that scans warehouse floors carrying 900 pounds on its back. 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
10: 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It's slow on eastbound 94 in Nampa between the Carter-Midland Interchange and Garrity Boulevard exit 38. Watch for merging delays at the 10-mile Meridian and Eagle Road exits. And right now the inbound connector slows right before 13th Street downtown.
11: Weather from the CBS 2 Weather Center.
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15: Expect mid to upper 70s across the Treasure Valley today. The valley stays dry and the central Idaho mountains are dry too. Tonight is clear and another dry and warmer day Wednesday. Showers move back into the region Thursday. For News Talk KBOI, I'm CBS 2 weather anchor Eric Walker.
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17: 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We've got tickets for the Boise State Broncos game this Saturday night, 8 o'clock on the blue. It's always great. This time of year, weather will be fantastic Saturday night for the kickoff. If you want to go absolutely free, text the word Broncos right now to 208-336-3700. Also, I have an announcement for those of you who might be looking for a job. Employers seeking workers will be available at a hiring event in Boise today. More than a dozen employers in government, private businesses plan to attend this hiring event that's going on today. Now, if you attend, you're asked to bring a resume, be ready to interview today. Employers will include City of Boise, Boise State University, Fred Meyer, Idaho Youth Ranch, and so much more. A range of jobs available, such as electrical technicians, automotive painters, administrative assistants. These are all pretty good paying jobs. It'll be taking place 9:30 this morning until noon. Once again, this is today, only 9:30 to noon at the State of Idaho Chinden Campus at 11351 West Chinden Boulevard in Boise. The event will be in Building 6's conference room. You can find tips on jobs and interviews at the Idaho Department of Labor's website, labor.idaho.gov. Once again, 9:30 till noon today. Bring your resume. Be ready to interview. Also today, chance for you to pick up another $50 gift certificate. This is once again going out for Indian Creek Steakhouse. It's our sweet deal coming up here this coming Friday, which is $50 gift certificate for $25. It goes on sale at 9 o'clock Friday morning. However, you have a chance to get yours absolutely free this morning and all this week. 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Our question today: more people have committed suicide in the country of Lesotho than anywhere else in the world. They have a suicide rate of 28 per 100,000 people, which is about three times the global average. However, another different autonomous country has the most suicide attempts. One in every five people here have attempted suicide at some point in their lifetime. Where is it? If you know, stick around. You can
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18: It's a growing debate in Washington. I'm Dave Anthony, Fox News. How to handle AI and concerns about artificial intelligence going out of control and threatening humanity. President Trump insists that's a conspiracy theory and hoax, telling the All In podcast,
19: they're just playing right into the hands of a lot of people that don't want to see it happen, and that could be political people, and it could also be China.
18: Vice President Vance will meet today with congressional Republicans as some AI leaders call for better oversight.
20: Some lawmakers say Congress already missed its chance to harness AI. They argue that there were warning signs for years, and Congress dithered without building proper guardrails.
18: Fox's Chad Pergram at the Capitol.
20: House Democrats want Congress to stay in session to pass AI controls. That's doubtful.
18: The FBI director's at the Senate for an oversight hearing now. Kash Patel expected to tout efforts to lower crime rates and combat drug trafficking, but Democrats may press Patel on what they say are firings and other actions taken going after Trump political adversaries. And this might come up at the hearing, a new terror bust we learned about this morning.
21: When 21-year-old Jonathan Hunter Kramer of Butler, Pennsylvania, was arrested over the weekend, he was plotting, quote, a violent attack in support of ISIS, according to FBI Director Kash Patel. FBI agents say on Saturday, Kramer left his home, bought a burner phone, met someone in a parking lot, and acquired a long black bag from the trunk of a vehicle. They say he paid cash for a hotel room, then went to a sporting goods store.
18: Fox's Tony J. Powers. Kramer's jailed without bond after agents found a rifle, 190 rounds of ammo, and 30 knives. It's primary day in Delaware, the last state to hold primaries, 7 weeks before the November elections, and the day after the Supreme Court blocked President Trump's attempt to restrict mail-in voting.
22: The justices are leaving in place a lower court ruling blocking
1: blocking new Postal Service rules that would have changed how mail-in ballots are sent and processed. The White House has argued the rules would help protect election integrity and prevent fraud.
18: That's Fox's Lucas Tomlinson. 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
18: Shipping has been disrupted for months in the Iran conflict, which now involves Saudi Arabia. It's been attacked by Iran-backed militants, damaging a key oil pipeline and other facilities. Oil prices are up slightly this morning, but diesel is at a new record high, $6.26 per gallon, according to AAA. We're also learning today about all of Iran's counterattacks targeting Americans doing damage since the war started.
24: The Inspector General's office at the Department of War says the heaviest damage was sustained in Iraq, $150 million worth, as a result of attacks on American diplomatic and intelligence posts. Sites in Kuwait, Saudi Arabia, and the UAE have also been hit. This is in addition to damage suffered in Iranian strikes on United States military bases. In July, War Secretary Pete Hegseth told lawmakers the total cost of the conflict at that time was $37.5 billion. 18 U.S. service members have been killed and more than 800 wounded. Jonathan Savage, Fox News.
18: More than 8 months after the U.S. raid in Venezuela, captured leader Nicolas Maduro, who's now jailed in New York facing drug trafficking and terror charges. One of his allies is due in court today.
25: Alex Saab is a Colombian-born businessman with extensive ties to Maduro. Acting President Delcy Rodriguez deported Saab in May in response to pressure from the Trump administration, which has pursued him going back to the president's first term. They refer to Saab as Maduro's bagman. He was charged and arrested by U.S. authorities in 2019, but former President Joe Biden pardoned Saab in 2023 in exchange for the release of several Americans imprisoned in Venezuela. Saab is now charged with money laundering. Federal prosecutors accuse him in a scheme to bribe officials to win lucrative contracts to import food into Venezuela. Tom Rigotti, Fox News.
18: On Wall Street, stock futures are mixed. Up a bit for the NASDAQ, down a little for the Dow ahead of the opening bell this hour. I'm Dave Anthony. This is Fox News.
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10: 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It's slow on eastbound 94 in Nampa between the Carter-Midland Interchange and Garrity Boulevard exit 38. Watch for merging delays at the 10 Mile Meridian and Eagle Road exits. And right now the inbound connector slows right before 13th Street downtown.
11: Weather from the CBS 2 Weather Center.
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15: We've got two dry days before weather changes. Treasure Valley highs reach the mid to upper 70s today with dry weather in both the valley and the mountains. Wednesday is warmer, then the better rain chance moves into the mountains Thursday. For News Talk, KBOI, I'm CBS 2 weather anchor Eric Walker.
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17: Doctor, as our nation continues to struggle with various foodborne illness issues, more than a few people are wondering if they should just stay away from fresh fruits and vegetables for a while and maybe just eat more bacon for now, as an example. Would that be a good idea, at least for now?
26: Well, honestly, there are no recommendations to carte blanche avoid fruits and vegetables altogether,

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3: 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Gas and fuel prices continue to rise. I know we talked about this yesterday, but gas prices continue to rise in the Treasure Valley. As I told you, you were probably going to see increases in gas prices in a number of stations yesterday, and also probably going to see even more today. One of the gas stations I pass on my way to work, gas price went from $4.59 a gallon a week ago to $4.79 a gallon yesterday morning, and then this morning on my way to work, another 10-cent jump to $4.79 a gallon. There are places still you can get gas prices much less than that. Sinclair, as of yesterday on Main Street, $4.60. Now, keep in mind, that was yesterday. Costco, $4.65. We told you about that. That price has not increased since yesterday. These are all Boise areas, so you can still find gas prices under $4.69 if you search for it. Costco in Nampa, $4.65. Walmart, a number of Walmarts at $4.68, $4.65. Those are in the Nampa area, so still available. Diesel prices, by the way, jumped up another 3 cents a gallon yesterday due to what's going on in the Middle East.
4: New attacks by Iran-backed Houthi rebels from Yemen against energy targets in Saudi Arabia are having an impact on global energy prices, increasing the price for gas and diesel in the U.S. John Stolness reports from Washington. The Pentagon's Inspector General released a report saying that the Pentagon acknowledged that the war in Iran has resulted in munitions shortfalls, and Iran's Supreme National Security Council said that it won't negotiate with the U.S. until all of the Iranian conditions are met, contradicting the president's claim that Iran is desperate for a deal.
5: The Houthis launched a new wave of attacks on Saudi Arabia, with Reuters reporting rebels are digging into positions along the west coast of Yemen along the Red Sea. It comes as rebels on Monday fired dozens of missiles and drones at a military airbase in the south. They've also taken Param Island, located at the mouth of the Red Sea, and knocked Saudi Arabia's vital east-west oil pipeline offline last Thursday. Oil prices jumped to over $109 a barrel over the news, and analysts are concerned continued attacks would further choke the flow of oil and energy out of the Middle East. Vice President J.D. Vance says the White House is on top of the situation.
6: We've been in constant contact with the Emiratis, the Saudis, and others who are affected in the region, so it's something the United States administration is very much on top of. We've also been engaged in direct conversations with the Houthis themselves, so we actually feel like we are on top of the situation.
5: The White House refused a Saudi request to bomb Houthi troops, but U.S. CENTCOM Commander Admiral Brad Cooper did meet with the Saudi Crown Prince and Prime Minister on Monday. The situation in Saudi Arabia further exacerbates what's happening in the Strait of Hormuz, where traffic continues to be slower than prior to the Iran war. Energy Secretary Chris Wright said there are reasons to be optimistic.
7: We are today up to a 10 million barrel per day average of oil and oil products going on water through the strait. You will see that number grow in the coming weeks.
5: However, the cost of gas continues to skyrocket for American consumers, on average $4.31 a gallon, according to AAA, up 16 cents from just a week ago. And diesel hit another all-time high of $6.23 a gallon. It was $3.69 a year ago. Patrick DeHaan of the gas price tracking website Gas Buddy tells CNN there's no relief in sight.
8: We continue 6 months in to see fresh escalations back and forth. Fresh refinery attacks on Russian oil facilities over the weekend, now pushing up diesel prices even more. So I don't know when the story is going to end, but certainly gives me chills that after 6 months, we are still here in the same boat.
5: Oman's

0: has a meeting planned for Monday with officials from Iran and others in the region to discuss future control of the strait was being postponed due to the violence.
1: 715 208-336-3700. I want to weigh in with your opinions on what's going on with gas prices. Good news is oil yesterday at one point had got to $110 a barrel. Now down this morning to $101 a barrel. We'll talk with Jeremiah Bates coming up here in a few minutes about that. Right now it's time for another check on sports, brought to you by Timberstone Golf Course. 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Boise State back on the blue coming up this Saturday at 8 p.m. They're hosting South Dakota. The Broncos are riding high after a win over Memphis. Here's Bob Beeler.
2: Boise State is 1-1, opening with a 34-27 loss at Oregon, followed by a 38-20 win over Memphis. Coach Danielson in his weekly press conference was asked what he has learned about his team after 2 weeks.
3: I've learned 2 weeks in a row that our team's going to play really hard. I do know that in a positive way. I also learned that we have to have a complete game. Oregon, we started fast, didn't finish the second or the fourth quarter well. On the flip side, we didn't start well against Memphis, but we finished well. How do we make it complete?
2: He went on to speak about what he's pleased with and what he thinks needs work.
3: Learn that we can run the football consistently and create explosive plays. Leaving game one, we hadn't done that yet. We also know really good defensively on third and fourth down. But we're not good eliminating explosive plays.
2: The Broncos averaged almost 8 yards a carry running the football. Coach Danielson said that the offensive line has played well.
3: Super proud of our offensive line. Obviously led by Roger Kerryon. I mean, he's one of the best leaders I've been around in a long time. I mean, model the way, bring the mentality, love on your team, care about every little detail. That's Roger. Seeing them week one do some good things. We knew some things we needed to improve to make explosive runs. Seeing go to this week, I mean, our protection was really good. And we rushed for 357 yards.
2: The Bronco defense has played pretty well overall, but Coach Danielson said they need more consistency.
3: Defensively, we are doing some really good things, right? If you look at a lot of plays from Saturday, I mean, it's TFLs, it's stuff, there's nowhere to go with the ball, it's QB hits, our defensive front creating knockoff at the line of scrimmage. But the reality of defense, you can't take points off the board. You can't take yards off the board. The explosive plays are what are getting us.
2: The Broncos will host South Dakota Saturday night at 8. The Coyotes are 3-0 with wins over Central Connecticut, Northern Colorado, and Eastern Washington. Boise State won the only previous meeting 53-10 in 1973.
4: KBOI Traffic. It's slow on eastbound 94 in Napa between the Karcher-Midland Interchange and Garrity Boulevard, exit 38. The freeway is sluggish between 10 Mile Road, exit 42, and Eagle Road, exit 46. The inbound connector gets crowded right before 13th Street downtown. By the way, rehabilitation work continues on Morris Creek Bridge on Highway 21. Traffic will be reduced to one lane. Expect delays up to 15 minutes, and this goes on for the next 9 months.
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2: Jeremiah Bates with us once again this morning. We're talking a little bit similar to what we were yesterday, although we're not in as bad a shape as far as the futures are concerned. All three of the indexes were down yesterday, and they're all down today, however, not near as much as they were ahead of the opening. Also, one piece of good news, kind of, you can look at. I know I'm really reaching here because oil is above $100 at 101. But yesterday at one point is $110 a barrel, so it's down to 101 this morning. But that, along with a lot of other bad news, is, of course, what's driving what's going on with the markets right now.
3: Yeah, I mean, it's very similar to what we saw yesterday. And to your point, I mean, futures market yesterday were pointing to a little bit of a deeper loss. At least that, I think that was the overall expectation yesterday. Saw a little bit of volatility and a lot of that selling pressure ease, but with the S&P 500 finishing down under 0.5%, I think obviously looking at the lay of the land with the 10-year treasury yield, oil prices going up, the Fed meeting, their interest rate decision will be released tomorrow. Arguably a welcome sight to see that kind of retracement yesterday. And obviously we're seeing a little bit of weakness in the futures market, like you mentioned, Mike. But again, what's really top of mind for investors, I think, right now is obviously oil prices coming back up. You mentioned that they've kind of came down from that high that we saw. So a little bit of optimism there. But again, with that 10-year treasury yield up, continuing to creep up 5%, just under 5% right now, a hair under it, that's really bonds market's expectations of inflation still staying sticky, Federal Reserve increasing interest rates. But why that's important to the stock market is that stocks do have to compete with bonds. If you as an investor can earn 5% on U.S. Treasuries, which is really deemed as an incredibly safe investment, if you look at that compared to stocks, well, stocks need to offer they need to justify that risk that you're taking by owning stocks by offering a return that's above and beyond that safe investment. So this 10-year treasury yield, this bond market disruption, I think is something a little bit more to pay attention to, at least from a market standpoint. I think investors are paying more attention to that necessarily than the concerns with oil. Obviously, that concern is still there. Those two are not mutually exclusive. But again, the bond market is the benchmark lending rate when it comes to mortgage, all of that. So that could be a little bit more disruptive. Whereas oil, we've since this conflict started, we've seen elevated oil prices, but we've seen that volatility throughout the way. So not saying that there's expectations right now that we'll see a dramatic drop in oil. But like I've said before, we've seen oil go up over $100 a barrel. We've seen some developments and oil has significantly dropped below $100 a barrel. Now, whether that's the case this time around, we just got to see how it shakes out. But again, I think the market's going to be a little bit more flat in expectation of that Federal Reserve meeting. Also interesting to see cryptocurrency really red across the board. And that's kind of interesting because you have the Clarity Act, which real quick is basically there just to really define rules around digital currency, what a digital coin is, hopefully provide some more investor protections, who the oversight is. That's actually set to be voted on today. So I think expectations are right now that will not pass, really? Given the selling pressure that we're seeing across the cryptocurrency market right now. But again, market stocks flat going in the futures trading, bond market's still disruptive, oil prices are still high, and expectations of a Fed meeting. So similar playbook. I think the one thing that we're not seeing today that we saw yesterday is that I won't say profit taking, but that little bit of rotation out of those AI stocks. We're seeing a little bit of a rebound where we saw, your hardware like your Microns, your SanDisk, they were under selling pressure yesterday. And software stocks were up. We're really seeing that flipped around today. So maybe some profit taking on the software stocks yesterday going into today, but still concerns on the AI space as well.
2: It'll be interesting tomorrow. We don't have time to talk about this, but maybe we can bring this up tomorrow because, I mean, we're talking about bonds. We're talking about stocks. We're talking about Bitcoin, Ethereum, and all those cryptocurrencies. Everything in the gold is down this morning. So tomorrow morning, maybe we can talk about where are some places that you can plug your money in right now and maybe have a chance to make profit you know, or is this a good time to buy as things are going down? But maybe that's something we can bring up tomorrow morning.
3: Absolutely. Let's do it.
2: All right. We'll keep an eye on things for your first update in about an hour and talk to you again tomorrow.
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9: 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Eastbound 94 slow in Nampa between the Kartra-Midland Interchange and Garrity Boulevard exit 38. The freeway is sluggish between 10 Mile Road exit 42 and Eagle Road exit 46. It does get a little crowded on the inbound connector right before 13th Street downtown.
1: Weather from the CBS 2 Weather Center.
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11: Sunny and dry across the Treasure Valley today with highs in the mid to upper 70s. The valley and central Idaho mountains stay dry. Tonight is clear and cool, and Wednesday gets a little warmer before rain returns Thursday. For News Talk KBOI, I'm CBS 2 weather anchor Eric Walker.
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18: Fox News, I'm CJ Papa. Some are worried about artificial intelligence. President Trump isn't one of them.
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18: The president on a call with NVIDIA CEO Jensen Huang on the All In podcast. Fox's Luca Tomlinson at the White House.
20: We didn't see President Trump yesterday here at the White House, but we heard from him quite a bit on True Social. He vowed to press on with the development of AI. Now the stock market is up big since President Trump returned to office, driven by AI stocks.
18: A double play leads to Emmy history for Welsh actor Matthew Rhys, first winning for outstanding lead actor in a limited or anthology series or movie, The Beast in Me, and then for Widow's Bay.
21: And the Emmy goes to Matthew Rhys.
18: Now from NBC, he wins lead actor in a comedy series. Widow's Bay breaks an Emmy record, 14 wins. 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
0: One lucky winner will get a pair of tickets to this week's Boise State football game at Albertson Stadium. 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
2: 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Reminder, coming up here this coming Friday, it's back. The Hometown Breakfast, and we're kicking off one of my favorite places for the Hometown Breakfast, brought to you by Cloverdale Plumbing. We're going to be at Pastry Perfection on Glenwood, right across from Boise Hawks Memorial Stadium. They open at 6 o'clock. Our show starts at 6 o'clock. Coincidence? I don't think so. Come on out and join us early. This is always great in the times past that we have been there for the Hometown Breakfast. There are people standing in line to get in at 6 a.m. Go open, open, open. We'll have a bunch of surprises doing the show live. Love to meet you. Stop on by and say hi. This is a good chance for us to say hi to you. Maybe you can do some winning. We'll have some football tickets we're going to be giving away, too. You can stop by to sign up to win those tickets coming up Friday morning. Also, once again, it's going to be going on Pastry Perfection on Glenwood. It's the kickoff to our fall Hometown Breakfast, brought to you once again by Cloverdale Plumbing. Thank you to everybody at Cloverdale Plumbing for making it possible. Hopefully we'll see you there this Friday morning.
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22: 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There's a crash at Linder and Deer Flat Roads. Multiple lanes are blocked at that intersection. Eastbound 94 is slow at Nampa between the Kartra-Midland Interchange and Garrity Boulevard exit 38. Then the freeway sluggish from 10 Mile Road exit 42 to the Cloverdale Overpass at milepost 47. The inbound connector slows between the River Street exit and 13th downtown.
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11: Expect mid to upper 70s across the Treasure Valley today. The valley stays dry and the central Idaho mountains are dry too. Tonight is clear and another dry and warmer day Wednesday. Showers move back into the region Thursday. For News Talk KBOI, I'm CBS 2 weather anchor Eric Walker.
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6: We are going to talk about artificial intelligence coming up here later this morning and how dangerous it is. That's coming from inside people that work there, the CEO saying how dangerous AI, that it could possibly kill everybody within 10 years. We'll talk more about this. If you want to weigh in with your thoughts, I know Nate talked about this a little bit yesterday, but this has been a huge story over the last couple of days. And also one story locally that could be affecting this somewhat is layoffs that are going to be going on in a newsroom at the Idaho Statesman. About half of the Idaho Statesman staff is being laid off.
7: About half of the Idaho Statesman staff is being laid off, with 10 of the newspaper's 22 positions set to be eliminated. I'm your Boise neighborhood reporter, Brady Kasky. The Pacific Northwest News Guild says the cuts will affect reporters across the newsroom. The positions include both breaking news reporters, along with reporters covering growth and development, investigations, sports, education, opinion, and Boise area suburbs. The Guild notified members of the planned layoffs in an email. In a statement to Idaho News 6, the Guild said, quote, "These severe cuts will hobble these news organizations and leave the public throughout the Northwest less informed about the events and decisions that affect them, and with fewer people holding the powerful to account." The Idaho Statesman isn't the only McClatchy newspaper facing cuts in the Northwest. The News Tribune, Tri-City Herald, The Olympian, and the Bellingham Herald are also losing staff. The Guild says October 11th will be the affected Idaho Statesman employees' last day on staff. I'm Brady Kasky for Idaho News 6.
6: Do you care? It's a news organization that has been around for decades. You've seen changes in your newspaper. You've seen changes in the fact that a lot of people don't even get newspapers anymore. Do you care? Because this is probably some of the jobs that are going to be taken over by AI. They're not the only news organizations that have seen this. We have seen cuts here in our company. Remember, we used to have a full-time newsroom here. Chris Walton used to be my co-host. He was a part of cuts from our company. Half the staff. I'm just curious if you even care. Is this a big deal to you? Does it make a difference? Go ahead and weigh in. You can email Mike at KBY.com. You can text us right now. If you want to weigh in with your thoughts on AI possibly being told, warned, could kill us all, you can weigh in with that right now. We're going to talk about this in depth coming up this morning. Right now, it's time for a final check on what's going on with sports, brought to you by Timberstone Golf Course. 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Boise State has two individual Pac-10 award winners, their first two of the season. Junior running back Dylan Riley was voted Pac-12 Offensive Player of the Week, and wide receiver Cam Bates earned Special Teams Player of the Week honors this past week. Riley ran for a career-high 206 yards on 19 carries, including a 71-yard burst last weekend in Boise State's 38-20 home victory over Memphis. He also had two receptions for 11 yards. Riley received two Mountain West Offensive Player of the Week honors last year with a Mountain West Conference Freshman of the Week win in 2024. On his first career punt return against Memphis, Cam Bates outran the defense for a 72-yard third-quarter touchdown. Bates also caught a touchdown during Boise State's Week 1 loss to Oregon for the season. Bates now has five receptions for 39 yards, and once again, these are the first two awards this year. Meanwhile, Washington State's Jalen Thomas earned Pac-12 Defensive Player of the Week honors after recording the first two interceptions of his career against Kansas State, including a 50-yard pick six. Oregon State receiver Jesse Legree had eight receptions for 240 yards and two touchdowns against Texas State to win Pac-12 Freshman of the Week honors. Legree, by the way, who is a freshman, nation's leading receiver with 13 catches for 376 yards and three touchdowns. The Broncos, once again, will be back in action this coming Saturday at 8 p.m. home game against FCS team South Dakota. And once again, you can win your tickets right now. Text the word Broncos to 208-336-3700 to win.
3: KBOI Traffic. There's a crash on southbound Linder at Deer Flat Road, and the left lane is blocked there. Eastbound 94 is slow in Nampa between the Carter-Midland Interchange and Garrity Boulevard, exit 38. Then the freeway sluggish from 10 Mile Road, exit 42, to the Cloverdale Overpass at milepost 47. Gets a little crowded on the inbound connector between the River Street exit and 13th downtown. Until September 24th, northbound 27th Street is closed at Americana. Eastbound Americana is closed between beyond Emerald, and westbound Americana is closed beyond Front Street.
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10: We've got two dry days before weather changes. Treasure Valley highs reach the mid to upper 70s today with dry weather in both the valley and the mountains. Wednesday is warmer, then the better rain chance moves into the mountains Thursday. For News Talk, KBOI, I'm CBS 2 weather anchor Eric Walker.
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5: It's been just a couple of weeks since actress-singer Hayden Panettiere had passed away. Investigation is still going on, but we did get breaking news, sadly, about what may have caused her death. This is from TMZ.
6: Fatal pill ended the life of Hayden Panettiere. That's what we are told by multiple law enforcement sources who are involved in this case and who have direct knowledge. We are told that Hayden had a longtime drug dealer who supplied her with a variety of black market meds, including oxycodone. Authorities believe she took at least one oxycodone pill the morning she died, and that pill, they believe, was laced with fentanyl. Now, it is interesting that Brian Hickerson, her boyfriend, gave police a bag of meds that Hayden brought with her from Los Angeles to South Carolina. And the authorities took that bag at the condo where Hayden died. Now, if any of those meds also are positive with fentanyl, laced with fentanyl, that could be powerful evidence against the drug dealer. We know that the Los Angeles unit of the DEA is taking a hard look at this drug dealer, and charges could be filed if they can link the drug that Hayden took to the death and whether the drug was laced with fentanyl. Now, the caution here is that the toxicology results have not come in. That could change everything, but authorities believe that it was a pill laced with fentanyl that took Hayden's life.
5: So it's just sad news all the way around. Number one, somebody lost their life. Number two, we've heard this a number of times before, fentanyl laced somewhere, and it doesn't take much to kill you. She might not have even known that it, her oxycodone that she was taking, whether it was legally and she had a prescription or not, we don't know. There's still a lot of questions to be answered, but it doesn't sound good. And on top of that, the sad part is the number of times she has talked about that she has gotten control of her life and had kicked her drug habit. But once again, this is just a monkey that is so hard for anybody to get off their back. And looks like in the reporting that we heard right there from TMZ that it may have got somebody else.
2: 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There's a crash on southbound Linder at Deer Flat Road, and the left lane is blocked there. It's slow on eastbound 94 in Napa between the Kartra-Midland Interchange and Garrity Boulevard, exit 38. The freeway sluggish from 10 Mile Road, exit 42, to the Cloverdale Overpass at milepost 47. And right now, the inbound connector is crowded from the Boise River Bridge to 13th Street downtown.
3: Weather from the CBS 2 Weather Center.
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8: Sunny and dry across the Treasure Valley today with highs in the mid to upper 70s. The valley and central Idaho mountains stay dry. Tonight is clear and cool, and Wednesday gets a little warmer before rain returns Thursday. For News Talk KVOI, I'm CBS 2 weather anchor Eric Walker.
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5: On the way in the coming hour, don't forget, today is Bronco Tuesday. 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And on Tuesdays, we talk about the other Olympic sports at Boise State University. Bob Beeler will be with us coming up here at about 8:35. Today, it's women's tennis. We'll be talking about the season that has just got underway and how things are shaping up there. As I mentioned, Bob will be with us coming up. Also, don't forget, coming up here before the end of the show, or at the end of the show, we're going to pick another winner for another pair of tickets. Go see the Broncos take on South Dakota Coyotes coming up this Saturday night at 8 o'clock. You'll be able, if you don't get tickets, to hear all the action here on News Talk KBOI, of course, with pregame beginning at 3 o'clock and then the kickoff at 8 o'clock with Bob Beeler. But if you want those free tickets, text the word Broncos right now to 208-336-3700. Also on the way, coming up in about 20 minutes, a $50 gift certificate to Indian Creek Steakhouse could be going in your pocket. It's the Damn Near Impossible Question brought to you by Berkshire Hathaway Home Services Silverhawk Realty. Lock it into your phone so that you have it. You may not need their help today, but it could be sometime in the future. 208-888-4128. Have it when you need it. Their priority is you. Our question: more people have committed suicide in the country of Lesotho than anywhere else in the world. They have a suicide rate of 28 per 100,000 people, which is three times the global average. However, another different autonomous country has the most suicide attempts.
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11: The FBI director is at the Senate.
12: I'm Dave Anthony, Fox News.
13: This has been the most prolific run of crime reduction in the United States history, with the help of our great partners, since the beginning of the Trump administration.
12: And Director Kash Patel just told a Judiciary Committee hearing a 90% increase in the arrests of violent criminals, an increase in fentanyl drug seizures, and
13: this FBI has found and located more children than any FBI in the history of this country. We have arrested 5,072 child predators and human traffickers. That's up 13%.
12: But Democrats remain critical.
14: Mr. Patel is the least qualified and most partisan FBI director in our nation's history.
12: Judiciary Ranking Committee member Dick Durbin.
14: The Bureau has been reshaped as a political weapon against President Trump's political enemies, and a shield to protect the president and his MAGA loyalist.
12: A Pennsylvania man's jailed without bail facing terror charges. Jonathan Kramer arrested over the weekend, accused of plotting an attack in support of ISIS. There's new information today on Thomas Crooks, the gunman in the Trump assassination attempt at a 2024 Pennsylvania campaign rally.
15: Senator Chuck Grassley's team, he's the Senate Judiciary Chairman, is learning that Crooks had packages of guns delivered to him under the pseudonym of Bob Dole. Now, Fox News is told more than 2 years later, family members were still surprised by his actions, and we are told that they are still no closer to finding an official motive in that case.
12: Fox's David Spun. President Trump has just reacted to the Supreme Court blocking his executive order aimed at restricting mail-in voting, which the president called on Truth Social a disaster, totally corrupt and out of control, claiming the Supreme Court let our country down. The president's also continuing to push back on a push for more artificial intelligence regulations, telling y'all in podcast fears of AI threatening humanity.
16: We're not going to let that happen. It's a hoax.
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20: How did I lose weight? 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
12: There is more selling this morning on Wall Street. The Dow is down 370 points. The Nasdaq's dropping 71. The S&P 500 losing 16 points after the yield on 10-year Treasury bonds hit a 19-year high. Oil prices up more than 1%. WTI back around $103 a barrel. At the gas pump, regular up another penny. AAA's national average for regular $4.32 a gallon. Diesel is also risen to a record high $6.26. 36 higher cents higher than just a week ago. This is the Federal Reserve starts a two-day meeting to assess the economy and those prices, considering an interest rate hike tomorrow.
21: Fed Chair Kevin Warsh is not a fan of giving any guidance about the likely path of interest rates, but elevated inflation and oil prices and his own emphasis on the need to deliver price stability appears to signal that a rate hike is coming.
12: Fox's Hillary Barsky, they handed out trophies last night for TV's top shows.
22: Widow's Bay dominated the 78th annual Emmy Awards, winning 14 trophies, including Best Comedy Series. Star Matthew Rhys made history as the first actor to win all three lead acting categories, taking comedy actor for the show and limited series actor for Netflix's The Beast in Me. The Pitt won 7, including Best Drama Series, and Jean Smart made history too, becoming the first woman to win an Emmy for every season of a show with her 5th Hacks Trophy.
23: What a ride! This is fair.
22: That clip courtesy of the Television Academy and NBC. The night also brought Taylor Swift and her cat into a surprise Law and Order bit with host Mariska Hargitay. Michael J. Fox accepted the Bob Hope Humanitarian Award, and there was a musical tribute to the late Dolly Parton. Michelle Polino, Fox News.
12: On Monday Night Football,
24: Mahomes able to break one tackle. He's in! Touchdown!
12: Patrick Mahomes ran for that score and threw two TD passes, leading the Kansas City Chiefs to a 31-10 win over the Denver Broncos on ESPN. I'm Dave Anthony, and this is Fox News.
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26: 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There's a crash on eastbound I-84 past Meridian Road, exit 44. Vehicles are on the right shoulder. There's another crash southbound Linder at Deer Flat Road, and the left lane is blocked there. Eastbound I-84 is slow in Nampa between the Kartra-Midland Interchange and Garrity Boulevard, exit 38. The freeway is sluggish from 10 Mile Road, exit 42, to the Cloverdale Overpass at Milepost 47. It's crowded on the inbound connector from the Boise River Bridge to 13th Street downtown.
10: Weather from the CBS 2 Weather Center.
8: Expect mid to upper 70s across the Treasure Valley today. The valley stays dry and the central Idaho mountains are dry too. Tonight is clear and another dry and warmer day Wednesday. Showers move back into the region Thursday. For News Talk, KBOI, I'm CBS 2 weather anchor Eric Walker.
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5: 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Remember, you can always be more of a part of the show. 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Remember, if you're going to take the time to text, we'd love to see some Bronco football. We are giving away another pair of tickets. Once again, this morning, you have a chance to go see the game coming up Saturday night against South Dakota. If you haven't signed up yet, one time per device, but we will be giving away another pair of tickets. Coming up at the end of the show next hour, we will pick a winner. If you want to be included in that grand prize drawing, go ahead and text right now. Keep in mind, Nate Shulman will have another chance for you to win coming up this afternoon after 3 o'clock, and we have tickets all week long for you to win here on News Talk KBOI. You can also email us to take part in the show. Once again, mike@kboi.com. One of the things we are going to be talking about, and I want to get underway with this discussion. I want you to start thinking about it. And if you want to email in or text in, you can right now. We'll start taking phone calls next hour. But it's not like we haven't been warned about this before. Over and over again. As a matter of fact, there's been a number of movies about artificial intelligence and what it could possibly do to humans.
0: I need to know how Skynet gets built. Who's responsible?
1: The man most directly responsible is Miles Bennett Dyson.
0: Who is that?
1: He's the director of special projects at Cyberdyne Systems Corporation.
0: Why him?
1: In a few months, he creates a revolutionary type of microprocessor.
0: Go on. Then what?
1: In 3 years, Cyberdyne will become the largest supplier of military computer systems. All stealth bombers are upgraded with Cyberdyne computers, becoming fully unmanned. Afterwards, they fly with a perfect operational record. The Skynet funding bill is passed. The system goes online on August 4th, 1997. Human decisions are removed from strategic defense. Skynet begins to learn at a geometric rate. It becomes self-aware at 2:14 a.m. Eastern Time, August

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2: A few seconds and ask artificial intelligence. I asked them the question, will AI kill all humans or will they just use us and manipulate us? This was the answer I got from AI. Now, I don't know. Can AI lie? We've heard that it will to protect itself. This is the answer I got. No one knows for certain whether advanced artificial intelligence will destroy humanity, exploit it, or safely coexist with it, as these scenarios remain entirely theoretical. However, the debate surrounding the existential risk of artificial intelligence has escalated dramatically among top scientists and tech industry leaders. See, I feel safer now. I ask AI the question. AI said, no, we're not out to kill you. There's no way to tell for certain. They don't say no. They just say, no way to know for certain if we'll destroy humanity, exploit it, or just safely coexist. So now the question is, do you believe AI? Do you? And once again, we're going to talk about this in the final hour of our show this morning. Do you think this is a big deal? Or is this just another conspiracy theory? We're going to hear from some of the industry CEOs. We're going to hear from researchers that have worked for companies like Anthropic and the warnings that they're putting out. Text message is already coming in. Andrew Anampa wrote in, not really concerned. Near term, we'll have inconveniences like hacks and crimes, etc. There are three long-term end states. Number one, Terminator. Fight for survival. Number two, Matrix. We are the resources. Number three, Idiocracy. Human knowledge degrades. I hope for number one, but I'm convinced it will be number three. What's your take? What's your opinion? Go ahead and share with us right now if you want. 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We will get more into this. We'll hear what some of the industry leaders have to say about the possibilities of this being a big human problem. We'll also hear what President Trump thinks about this, too, when we talk about this in the 9 o'clock hour. But if you want to give your thoughts right now, you can start doing that. 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Coming up next, we've got a $50 gift certificate to Indian Creek Steakhouse. Damn Near Impossible Question is on your way. If you want to win, stick around. We'll get to that right after Bronco Sports Today.
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6: Welcome to Broncos Sports Today. I'm Bob Beeler. After Boise State's 38-20 win over Memphis, two players were honored by the Pac-12 with Player of the Week honors. The Offensive Player of the Week was running back Dylan Riley, who rushed for a career-high 206 yards. Cam Bates was chosen by the conference as the Special Teams Player of the Week for his 72-yard punt return for a touchdown. Coach Spencer Danielson talked about where Riley is better this season than a year ago.
7: 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I mean, he's breaking arm tackles consistently. 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He's making the hard run. He made a lot of guys miss, and then we know he's got that top gear that he can take at the distance.
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2: Welcome back to Broncos Sports Today. Cam Bates' 72-yard punt return for a score gave the Broncos an insurmountable 31-20 lead over Memphis in the third quarter. Coach Spencer Danielson talked about the return and the help Bates had from his blockers.
3: And Cam Bates is, you know, one of our best players. Man, he caught that thing on the run, and he took off. There were great blocks in front of him. G-Pack, Gavin Packer to Cam Jam. And, I mean, he made one cut, and it was out.
2: Bates has five catches this season for 39 yards and a touchdown, and Coach D likes where his season is going.
3: You think, first off, just who he is as a teammate. I mean, he's in our leadership group, and that's him continuing to grow and how he models the way, first and foremost, but also who he is as a teammate, how the receivers, the offense, the defense looks to him because of how he practices, how he works. And whenever you do that consistently, you earn the trust of your team, but also grows your craft. And so he's a much improved receiver, much improved special teams player from a year ago.
2: Boise State will host South Dakota Saturday night at 8, looking for a second win. That's Broncos Sports Today. I'm Bob Beeler, and it's a presentation of Broncos Sports Properties.
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8: 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There's a crash eastbound I-84 past Meridian Road, exit 44. Vehicles are on the right shoulder. There's another crash southbound Linder at Deer Flat Road, and the left lane is blocked there. It's slow on eastbound I-84 in Nampa between the Cartier Midland Interchange and Garrity Boulevard, exit 38. The freeway sluggish from 10 Mile Road, exit 42, to the Cloverdale Overpass at Milepost 47, and the inbound connectors crowded from the Boise River Bridge to 13th Street downtown.
9: Weather from the CBS 2 Weather Center.
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11: We've got two dry days before weather changes. Treasure Valley highs reach the mid to upper 70s today with dry weather in both the valley and the mountains. Wednesday is warmer, then the better rain chance moves into the mountains Thursday. For News Talk, KBOI, I'm CBS 2 weather anchor Eric Walker.
12: 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More people have committed suicide in the country of Lesotho than anywhere else in the world. They have a suicide rate of 28 per 100,000 people, which is about three times the global average. 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Wow, one in five. Our question is, where is it? 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
2: 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Brian, you're going to get first crack at it. More people have committed suicide in the country of Lesotho, which I've never heard of before, than anywhere else in the world. They have a suicide rate of about 28 per 100,000 people, which is three times the global average. However, another different autonomous country has the most suicide attempts. Not the suicide rate. This is suicide attempts. One in every five people there have committed or attempted to commit suicide at some point in their lifetime. Where is this?
3: I'm going to say India.
2: India. Very good guess. That is not it, though. Keep trying. Keep trying, Brian. All right. Scott, most suicide attempts anywhere in the world. This is attempts. One in every five people have attempted suicide at some point in their lifetime here. Where is it?
3: The Bahamas.
2: Another good guess. No, that is not it. 208-336-3700. We got one more person that's going to take a guess at this. So if you think you know or want to take a guess, call through right now. Kevin.
4: Okay, yeah.
2: One in every five people in this place have attempted suicide at some point in their lifetime. Where is it?
4: Guyana.
2: Another good guess. That is not it. What? Are you kidding? Have another damn near impossible question that has turned into an impossible question? It looks like it. I'm going to try one more. News Talk KBOI, who's this?
5: Hey, this is Scott. I'm calling back. Is that okay?
2: Yes, that's perfectly fine. We have not had a winner, so you missed. You get another chance.
5: All right. Thank you.
2: Where is this? One in five people there have attempted suicide at some point in their lifetime.
5: Greenland.
2: It is Greenland. Hey, look, persistence paid off for you. Congratulations. Yes. It's considered the most loneliest place in the world. So lonely that one in every five people there have attempted suicide at some point in their lifetime. And this is the country that was fighting Trump to not be a part of the United States. Maybe if the United States had taken over Greenland, it wouldn't be considered so lonely and so many people wouldn't be attempting suicide. I'm not saying for sure, but I'm saying, hey, there is a chance. Hang on the line. Got to get some information from you. Congratulations. You now officially have got yourself $50 gift certificate to Indian Creek Steakhouse. Keep in mind, your chance to win an Indian Creek Steakhouse gift certificate will come up again tomorrow morning. We've got one all week long. And then everybody on Friday at 9 o'clock sharp can go to KBOI.com, click on the sweet deal. Everybody can get a Indian Creek $50 gift certificate. Half price on Friday morning. It is one of our sweet deals. It's going to be going on sale at 9 o'clock. Remember, that's Friday morning, 9 o'clock. 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Some of them are getting really low. 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We'll take a break. When we come back, Bob Beeler with us. It's Bronco Tuesday. We're talking women's tennis next.
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12: 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There are two crashes on eastbound I-4 past Meridian Road, exit 44. Vehicles are on the right and left shoulders. Eastbound I-4 right now is slow from Garrity Boulevard, exit 38, all the way to the Cloverdale Overpass at milepost 47. It's crowded on the inbound connector from the Boise River Bridge to 13th Street downtown.
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3: U.S. stocks are lower to kick off Tuesday's trading day. All three major U.S. indexes are in the red, with the Dow Jones Industrial Average down about 300 points. The S&P 500 falling 0.2%, and the tech-heavy NASDAQ falling close to 0.3% as well. Now, looking at your morning movers, we're seeing Dell Technologies, one of the outperformers, gaining close to 6%. On the flip side, we have some stocks coming under some selling pressure. Shares of Coinbase down over 6%. Shares of Chipotle Mexican Grill down just over 5%. In the fixed income space, the 10-year treasury yield continues to stay elevated above 5%. That's the highest level that we've seen since 2007, as a Federal Reserve rate hike is expected to take place tomorrow. Oil going up, price of Brent up over $106 a barrel. U.S. crude up close to $103 a barrel. We have gold basically flat and silver basically flat. Main sector groups within the S&P 500, energy and technology sectors are leading the gains. Cryptocurrency coming under some selling pressure. Price of Bitcoin just above $76,000 a token. I'm Jeremiah Bates on behalf of Tree City Advisors of Pollen and the Real Money Pros on News Talk KBOI.
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5: Fox News. I'm Therese Crowley. AI becomes a political season football, with former President Obama joining Kamala Harris, Bernie Sanders, and AOC to call for aggressive regulation and AI slowdown. Republicans looking to protect Americans' energy costs.
6: Depending on who you talk to on Capitol Hill today, AI is either the next industrial revolution or it's a runaway train. Either way, tech companies are building up massive energy infrastructure because of it. Vice President Vance is expected to meet privately with House Republicans ahead of a vote aimed at preventing data centers from driving up household bills.
5: Fox's Alexandria Hoff. The Supreme Court rejects President Trump's mail-in ballot restrictions before the midterms, a 7-2 vote. In today's Delaware primary, longtime Democrat Senator Chris Coons faces a challenge from the former Walmart exec who legally changed his name to E. No Trump Hansen in a protest of presidential overreach. 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
13: There are a couple of crashes on eastbound I-84 past Meridian Road, exit 44. Vehicles are on both the right and left shoulders. Eastbound I-84 right now slow from Garrity Boulevard, exit 38, all the way to the Cloverdale Overpass at milepost 47. It's crowded on the inbound connector between the Boise River Bridge and 13th Street downtown. A reminder, rehabilitation work continues on Moores Creek Bridge on Highway 21. Traffic will be reduced to one lane. Expect some delays up to 15 minutes, and this is going to be happening for the next 9 months.
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20: Bronco Tuesday, underway for another Tuesday where we talk about the other Olympic sports and the sports we're going to be talking about this week is women's tennis.
21: And joining us is Beck Rogar in his 17th season as head coach. You guys dropped the mic, won the regular season championship in the Mountain West, head on to the Pac-12. Beck, how's the season going so far?
22: Yeah, it's been great. We're really excited to be in the Pac-12 and kind of attacking a new challenge and a new chapter. And all the training has just been phenomenal this fall. The team put in an unbelievable summer, probably the best in program history. And we're just really chomping at the bit to get into this tournament segment.
21: Before we get to the tournament that you're going to be hosting this weekend, how is the Pac-12, do you think? I mean, some of the teams are going to be the same, but you're going to have some different teams, Oregon State, Washington State, Gonzaga, Texas State. What's the quality of this league like compared to the Mountain West?
22: Yeah, it's a level up for sure. I mean, we took the best, I think, of the Mountain West without a doubt and, and then added some really quality programs. And then for us, having a few fewer matches, in our conference segment kind of opened up a few more spots in our spring season to plug in a lot more nationally ranked opponents. So this year's schedule coming up in the spring is by far the strongest we've had. I think we have 11 opponents on the schedule that were national ranked last year. So we're definitely looking forward to this as kind of a springboard into some of those bigger national goals as well. So it sets itself up really well for our program.
20: You are hosting the Bob Chandler Classic this weekend, Appleton Tennis Center, Boise State Outdoor Courts. Looks like the weather's going to cooperate with you for the upcoming weekend. What can we expect once again this weekend? Give us the teams and your team and your outlook.
22: Yeah, I think you can expect great tennis. That's first and foremost. We have some really good teams coming into play us. We've got Washington State, Washington, Utah, and then Weber State, as well as our players. So there's going to be a great level. Definitely, the strongest Barb Chandler we've ever had. And we're just looking forward to it. It's always nice to celebrate, Barb, who was a pioneer in women's tennis and women's athletics in general and, really brought tennis to Boise. I mean, she's like the godmother of tennis in And so, it's pretty awesome to be able to celebrate her and bring in such high-level competition to compete against. And, yeah, our team's going to be ready. Like I said, they've been training really hard. And, we'll have six of our players in the draw. I'll be on the road with one of our players at All-American Championships. And so, we're just looking forward to a really busy weekend that's full of tennis in a lot of different places.
21: Bronco Tuesday talking women's tennis with head coach Beck Rogar. I was going to mention that next. The team is going to be shorthanded, but it's a good reason. We're going to be visiting with Allison Isaacs in just a few moments. She qualified for the ITA All-America Championship this weekend. It is held in North Carolina. How did she get in there? And tell us a little bit about that.
22: Yeah, well, I think, you know, it started with 17 straight wins to close the season last spring for us. And so she was just such a lock for us at number four in the lineup. And, you know, she's developed so much during her time here and just done a great job. She put in a wonderful summer, played a lot of professional events and had some really great results there. So, you know, her world tennis ranking number was super high and qualified her to get in there. And we had actually four qualify this year for All-American. And unfortunately, due to a couple injuries, we're taking Allison by herself. But, you know, it's been a great season for us to see her develop. And I know she's going to be able to do a lot of damage out there. She's playing as well as anybody in the country right now. So, you know, we're going to go out there with intentions to compete really tough and bring home wins. And I know she's going to be really ready. So I'm excited for her.
20: Vec, you're entering your 17th season as head coach. You hold the record for most wins as a head coach in program history at 195, which is absolutely amazing. When most people hear Boise State, they think the football program because of how successful it's been. And tennis has been historically successful for Boise State. Why is that?
22: You know, I think because of the people, you know, but I think, you know, stemming back to Gene, who was kicking off the chaos flag. I mean, he was such a great supporter of, you know, our Olympic sports and tennis in general. And having Greg Patton here, you know, for the years that we did, you know, one of the winningest college tennis coaches of all time and just, you know, such a staple in the community. And I think, you know, we just built something special here with the tradition and kind of expectations to do really well. And I think everybody that's kind of carried the mantle for, you know, for that from a coaching perspective and a player perspective in the program over the last, you know, 25 years, that means something, you know. And so I think everybody that comes here, you know, wants to continue to uphold that tradition and elevate the program. And I think, you know, the team we have this year is absolutely, you know, hungry to continue to rewrite history. And you're right, we're super lucky to be in the community and the support that we do. I think it takes 100 people to win a championship, and we talk about that a lot in the program. But, you know, we have great people around our program here, you know, here in our department and in the community. So I just encourage people, you know, if they're not familiar with our program or the level of tennis that we have here, to come out and check it out, you know, this weekend. It's really incredible. Some of the highest level players, you know, in the world are here playing in Boise State Blue and Orange. And, you know, a lot of them are going to play professionally when they're done and might see them at the U.S. Open in the next few years. So now's your chance to see them for free.
20: You only lost two players, and that was the graduation. You had no transfers. In this day and age, how difficult is it to hold on to players with NIL and transfer rules the way they are?
22: Yeah, I mean, it's a challenge without a doubt. I'd be lying if I said it wasn't. It's the landscape is so different. But, you know, look, it's one of those things where, you know, in our program, you talk a lot about legacy and we talk a lot about, you know, doing special things here. And I think our team has really, you know, bought in and understands that development isn't just an overnight thing. And, you know, so when you get the right people on the bus, so to speak, and you've got a group that really cares about each other and, you know, just all the parts of this program that, again, like I said, the tradition, the history, I think they feel and understand that what they're doing here, you know, really matters. And it matters in their development, but it also matters for, you know, being part of something different, bigger than yourself. And, you know, we talk about that a lot. I think that's one of the most important things in life is being part of something bigger than yourself and having something to look forward to. And I think our team loves that environment and what it does for them in their tennis and in their life. And, you know, we love it too. So I'm very proud of that, you know, without a doubt. It's just this team is incredibly close, and I think they're poised to do special things because of it.
21: Beck, one last question. Maybe there are people that are listening that have never gone to a tennis match at the Appleton Courts football game. Not until 8 o'clock. Weather going to be nice. Give us the times and let people know, you know, when they can actually come over and see you guys play.
22: Yeah, so there will be Broncos in action pretty much, you know, all day Friday, Saturday, and Sunday. So if you show up between about 9 a.m. and 3 p.m., you'll see Broncos out there competing. And, you know, it's like I said, it's great. It's nothing more fun than watching tennis outdoors in the fall in Boise. You know, our Appleton Tennis Center is great viewing. You can sit up top and look out over the courts. You know, it's just you're right on top of the action there. And so it's really a cool and different perspective than sometimes you just, you know, see on TV or standing next to the courts at the park or something like that. It's a really cool venue. And if they haven't seen it before, I promise you won't be disappointed if you come out. Our team is really competitive, man. They bring the juice. They bring the energy. They're flying around the courts. It's not Wimbledon, you know, you're not sitting on your hands and golf clapping and soft and quiet. It's, you know, college tennis right. a little bit different. There's a lot of energy, a lot of buzz out there. So I think people will love it if they come see it.
20: Beck Rogar, thanks for taking a few minutes with us. Continued success this season. I'm sure we'll talk to you again before the end of the season.
22: You bet. Thanks so much, guys. Go Broncos.
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20: Once again, Bob Beeler with us. We're talking women's tennis today.
21: That is our sport of the week, and we talked about the Barb Chandler tournament. One of Boise State's best players will not be participating at the Barb Chandler, and we are talking with Allison Isaacs, and that's because she is qualified for the ITA All-American Championship in North Carolina this weekend. Allison, thanks for joining us.
28: Thank you for having me.
21: So tell us, how do you prep? I mean, you're going to be playing against the best players in the country, and you're on a roll. I think Beck said you've won 17, 18 matches in a row. So how do you get ready to play people maybe you've never seen before, don't know their games? Take us through that.
28: Yeah, like, I would just trust, like, coaches' preparation, the work that we do every day here at Boise State. Coaches, Coach Beck and Shauna, they really intentionally plan everything for us, and just trusting that against any opponent I play is the key, and just being in the right mindset and just embracing being a Bronco out there. It's really special to represent Boise State, and I'm really grateful.
20: This is your fifth year, so final year at Boise State. Let's hear a little bit about you. What are you taking? What are your plans for the future?
28: Yeah, this is my final season at Boise State. I love this place. I love the coaches, my team so much. As Coach said, we're like super close. When I graduate here, my goal is to play professional and to travel around the world and be a WTA player on the tour. That's my dream and what I hope to do, and just take everything that I've learned here and developed here and just do it on the big stage and represent Boise State at the highest level. That's my ultimate goal.
20: What are you studying at Boise State right now?
28: I'm a business management major, and if I have to, I would like to apply as well in the workforce, but for sure, fully focused on tennis and just really being passionate about Boise State and how it implies in everything that you do in everyday life.
21: Allison, what's going to be different this weekend? Normally, I've come out and it's a team match, and you know, everybody's cheering, and you know, as one match finishes, everybody sort of hovers over to the matches that keep going towards the end. What's it going to be like competing by yourself?
28: Yeah, it's a little bit different. Not having all my sisters and having the juice around me, but I know that they'll be supporting me and I'll be supporting them at the Barb Chandler. Just having coach there with me and just kind of focusing on what it means to be a Bronco, like as a sole individual, and knowing that I have so much support at home and I support everyone back home as well. And yeah, it's a little bit different not having a bunch of teammates, but just being really proud of representing Boise State and the Broncos and doing everything the Bronco way there.
20: Looking ahead to the rest of this season, first season in the Pac-12, have you looked forward to in anything that you're looking at in the Pac-12? Any differences as far as competition-wise that you see coming into the future?
28: Definitely. We have so many great opportunities ahead of us being in the Pac-12. I feel like every team is so competitive, so strong, and the Mountain West was as well. Definitely, they'll be coming after us, and we're ready to attack and be on top of them as well. So I think just definitely higher competition. As Coach said, there's 11 ranked national teams that are on our schedule in the non-conference season there, and it's just incredible to have those opportunities to play and to show our Bronco how we do things the Bronco way. And I think it's just definitely a level up for us and in our mentality and everything. And definitely I'm looking forward to the Senior Day match against Cal Poly next season. It's a special day being here in Boise and having that.
21: Allison, I've got a hypothetical for you, if you can follow with me. If Allison, the freshman, played Allison, the fifth-year senior, what would be the biggest difference, and how much would Allison, the fifth-year senior, win by?
28: Wow, quite a lot. I would say the Allison freshman versus Allison the fifth year, definitely the mentality, the mindset, the discipline is much higher and much more fine-tuned than the Allison freshman year. I had the fight and the grit, that's who I am, but now just coming here into Boise and being here on the team, it just taught me how to harness those things that are my strengths and to use it to my advantage and also play for something bigger than yourself, I think. And as a freshman, you kind of are exposed to that, but you don't really get it until you've been through the fire, and it's just incredible the journey I've had.
21: So how does somebody from Boca Raton, Florida end up in Boise, Idaho?
28: Well, it's kind of crazy. You know, some of my teammates I met in Monastir while I was in another university, and they were so happy about coming to Boise. One of them in particular is Dennis Safarova. And I was actually in the transfer portal, and I didn't really know if I actually wanted to continue playing college tennis and just continue to trust it. And I trust my gut on the visit here. Really enjoyed my time. It's completely different than obviously Florida, the weather and the atmosphere and the mountains, the river. But I love it here so much. It's like my second home, and everyone here is, the community is unbelievable. The people supporting the community, everyone just supporting the Broncos is really unbelievable.
20: Allison, it's great to talk with you this morning. Continues to success this season, but especially coming up this weekend. Thanks for spending a few minutes with us this morning here on News Talk KBOI.
28: Thank you so much for having me.
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20: All right, Bob, wrap things up for us. 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
21: 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Linebacker Bone Phelps, Stacy Collins, special teams coach. 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
15: President Trump is angry at the Supreme Court. I'm Dave Anthony, Fox News, writing on Truth Social. They let the country down, blocking his executive order to restrict mail-in voting, which the president calls corrupt and out of control, claiming the ruling makes cheating by Democrats much easier to do.
16: The criticism of the high court follows a Monday night order blocking the Trump administration from implementing mail-in ballot restrictions ahead of the midterm elections. The president says it's another bad decision and a big loss for Republicans, accusing justices of not showing the courage necessary to save America.
15: That's Fox's Jared Halpert at the White House. The Treasury Secretary is testifying before Congress.
29: President Trump's economic turnaround is especially impressive given the severity of the situation he inherited from his predecessor when inflation soared to a 40-year high.
15: Scott Bessent said that after being interrupted numerous times. By an anti-Iran war protester who would be removed after the top Democrat on the House Financial Services Committee, Maxine Waters, told Bessent the Iran conflict has hurt the economy.
30: Americans know the truth because they feel it at the grocery store, the gas pump, in their wallets.
15: Cash Patel's at a Senate hearing, and Democrats are critical. Senator Dick Durbin calls him the most partisan FBI director in history.
31: To weaponize the FBI against president's opponents, Director Patel has overseen a purge of thousands of law enforcement officials.
15: But Patel is touting a successful crime crackdown with a 90% increase in the arrests of violent criminals and a record number of children saved.
32: This FBI has arrested 500% more predators online
1: in this last 18 months than the prior 18 months before
15: that. Director Patel also testifies the FBI has thwarted four separate terror plots.
1: And just this past weekend, this FBI stopped another ISIS-inspired attack in Pittsburgh, arresting an individual before he's able to go out and kill innocent civilians.
15: Jonathan Kramer jailed without bail with a rifle, 190 rounds of ammo, and 30 knives found in the hotel room where he was arrested. America's listening to Fox News.
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15: Hey. Another ship's been attacked in the Strait of Hormuz, but the focus in the Iran conflict has shifted to Saudi Arabia, where a key oil pipeline has been damaged as Iran-backed Houthi militants keep up their attacks.
6: They are targeting Saudi energy infrastructure. They're also going to say that they are trying to block all Saudi oil tankers from reaching port, but their weapons are not entirely accurate, often homemade and highly mobile. They have wounded some civilians, damaged some houses.
15: That's Fox's Steve Harrigan in Tel Aviv. This as NATO is getting involved in the other conflict that President Trump is blaming for higher prices for diesel, which hit another record high this morning, the Russia-Ukraine war, and NATO is getting involved in that.
14: Italian NATO pilots have downed a drone that entered Lithuanian airspace overnight. Authorities believe it crossed into the country from neighboring Belarus, Russia's closest ally. Italy's defense minister says the drone most probably came from Russia. Alerts sounded across Lithuania's capital Vilnius early this morning, with residents being told via their phones to find a safe place. No comment on the incident from Moscow. Military drone incursions have become increasingly common across Eastern Europe.
15: That's Fox's Jonathan Savage, a Palestinian activist who the Trump administration tried to deport for leading anti-Israel protests. Mahmoud Khalil is suing Columbia University
17: over civil rights violations, saying not only did their requests for the school to address their harassment go unanswered, they claimed they were retaliated against when they reported it. Khalil was a grad student when he was detained by ICE at his Columbia University apartment in March of 2025. He was a legal permanent resident of the U.S. and not accused of a crime. Khalil spent 104 days at a Louisiana immigration jail and missed the birth of his first child before a New Jersey judge ordered his release.
15: That's Fox's Tanya J. Powers. On Wall Street, we're seeing a sell-off this morning. The Dow is down 539 points. The Nasdaq's dropping 183. I'm Dave Anthony, and this is Fox News.
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20: Good morning. Quick reset and our final hour. Once again, we are giving away tickets. Boise State taking on South Dakota. We have a chance for you to win this morning. All you have to do is text the word Bronco. Spelling counts, by the way. Bronco will not get you into it.
11: And don't text Broncos to my number if I've given you my number before. I had a couple this morning.
20: Did you really?
11: Yeah.
20: People were texting your personal number.
11: Yeah.
20: Yeah.
11: Previous winners that I was trying to get a hold of,
20: that's,
11: I guess.
20: Very nice of you to hand out your personal number to people, CB. No, this is our text line number. Text the word Broncos to 208-336-3700. Other things going on this hour. We're going to talk about artificial intelligence. We're going to get into this hour. And I want your thoughts. Now, as you're sitting there listening this morning, and you're saying to yourself, well, this isn't that much of a big deal to me because I don't use AI. You are 100% wrong. You do use AI. Unless, as I mentioned earlier, if you're in the hills, somewhere in above Riggins or Orofino, You're off the grid. Possibility, maybe you don't use AI. But if you have a cell phone, if you use Google, if you look at Google, right in small letters to the right side, it says powered by AI. If you use any search engine, you're using artificial intelligence. Artificial intelligence, if you do banking, anything like that, it's artificial intelligence. If you take pictures on your phone, that's artificial intelligence being stored on the cloud by artificial intelligence. So you may not think, you may think that there needs to be a button that you push that you use AI, or you only use AI when you do web searches. That is not true. AI, if you get pharmaceuticals, prescriptions, they're probably filling your prescription through AI in some way, shape, or form. We know this because there's been a number of mistakes made by AI giving people the wrong prescriptions. AI, even though it's artificial intelligence, it is not infallible. And we're talking about this not because of how great artificial intelligence is, because it is. It can make everybody's jobs easier. However, it can also make jobs disappear. We heard the story a little bit earlier this morning. The Idaho Statesman getting rid of 10 of their 22 news positions in their news department. Does that make a difference to you? You know who's going to be picking up the slack? Not the other 12. They may pick up some of the slack, but artificial intelligence is picking up some of that slack. And now we're getting warnings from within the artificial intelligence business and industry of how dangerous this could possibly be. And it's very weird that we have seen and heard some of these same warnings in what we thought were just movies over the past couple of decades, like Terminator.
0: I need to know how Skynet gets built. Who's responsible?
7: The man most directly responsible is Miles Bennett Dyson.
0: Who is that?
7: He's the director of special projects at Cyberdyne Systems Corporation.
0: Why him?
7: In a few months, he creates a revolutionary type of microprocessor.
0: Go on. Then what?
7: In 3 years, Cyberdyne will become the largest supplier of military computer systems. All stealth bombers are upgraded with Cyberdyne computers, becoming fully unmanned. Afterwards, they fly with a perfect operational record. The Skynet funding bill is passed. The system goes online on August 4th, 1997. Human decisions are removed from strategic defense. Skynet begins to learn at a geometric rate. It becomes self-aware at 2:14 a.m. Eastern Time, August 29th. In a panic, they try to pull the plug.
0: Skynet fights back.
7: Yes, it launches its missiles against the targets in Russia.
0: Why attack Russia? Aren't they

0: En garde!
1: U.S. Olympians do it, and so does your college-bound neighbor Jane. Fencing. It's fun for all ages and skill levels. Learn more at tryfencing.org.
2: And I think that if you extrapolate into the future the level of capabilities of these AIs, with the same independent volition, they could cause extreme havoc. For example, hacking critical infrastructure, building extinction-level bioweapons. There's a lot of ways that the AI could actuate itself in the world.
3: Is it specifically, when did your feelings about this technology change? Was it something about the rate of progress that you've seen?
2: Yeah, so I think it's really important to just look at the rate of progress and say, for example, in areas like coding or math, a couple of years ago, these AIs were just about helping humans a little bit. They could give you suggestions. Now they're close to replacing them. We still need humans at the moment, but quite plausibly within a year, we'll no longer need humans for doing research in many areas.
3: We mentioned a former colleague of yours who currently works at Anthropic, basically endorsing the assessment that AI could potentially kill everyone within a decade. In a follow-up post, he said, to be clear, as we say in our latest risk report, I think the risk from present models is low. What I'm worried about is superintelligence arising from recursive self-improvement, as we've said, is happening faster than we thought. I assume that's what the recursive self-improvement is what you've just spoken about. Do you agree with him that the current models, the risk is low, but it's just the speed with which this is now improving?
2: Exactly, I completely agree. It's right now there's no risk of extinction. The current models, the worst they can do is maybe hack into something, potentially cause a lot of damages in infrastructure, but they're not intelligent enough to outsmart us at a level that would lead to extinction. I think what's just crazy is to look at the rate of progress, and there is a very real possibility that in the immediate future, these are years that, like, next year, the year after, recursive self-improvement will happen and will enter the phase of Evan's post where he argues that there's a chance we could all die. Like, that is coming soon.
4: A chance that we could all die. Do you believe this? This is our question. Because, I mean, his warning, and by the way, this isn't just somebody. He's an AI researcher that worked for Anthropic. He sees this coming because of some of the things that Anthropic's AI programs were doing. Or is this all just hyperbole? Is this just tin hat conspiracy theories? Nothing bad's really going to happen. It is interesting because it's not just former employees that are giving this warning. You have CEOs, the heads of these companies, Elon Musk, head of Anthropic, who he used to work for, the person you just heard from, the CEO, saying, yeah, it might be a good idea for us to slow our roll a little bit because this is getting ahead of us. It's happening too fast and we're losing control. That gives me a little bit of pause. Or is this just a big to-do about nothing? 208-336-3700. I want to hear your thoughts. You use AI. You may not realize it, but you do. Is this something you're concerned about with the warnings we're getting? Or you don't care about it because, you know, you think you're going to be dead within the next 10 years anyway, and you're not going to have to worry about it. You can email us, mike@kboi.com. Phone lines are open right now. We'll hear from some of those CEOs on some of the things that have happened with AI and why. I mean, we're not even talking about robots here. This is just artificial intelligence. What happens when you combine artificial intelligence and robots, which is also happening right now? This is one of the big programs Elon Musk is working on right now, combining robots with artificial intelligence. Go ahead and weigh in with your thoughts. Is this something you're concerned about, or is it just a big to-do about nothing?
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1: 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Any age, any skill level. 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
0: One lucky winner will get a pair of tickets to this week's Boise State football game at Albertson Stadium. 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From your flagship for Bronco football, News Talk, KBOI.
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3: 208-336-3700, #670 on your Verizon Wireless. Spending the last three segments of the show talking about how artificial intelligence is about to kill us all. Won't have to worry about it. We'll have everything solved. Or is this all much ado about nothing? Because there's not really, I mean, people just pull the plug. There's not a plug to pull. That's the thing. It's not as easy as just pulling a plug. Carl, listening on the app this morning. Good morning. You're on News Talk KBOI.
4: I'm calling you on the AI computer.
3: So you are just steps away from death.
4: I am. And I wanted to inform you about some important situation there. The AI has developed their own sandboxes, and they are having their own running programs that nobody can see. So if you look in the sandboxes on computer security, it'll tell you how there are private very private running programs that nobody could tap into.
3: We heard about one of these programs that a couple of months ago, and I think this is where the scary stuff started coming out, because they had these private boxes, and this is where they did basically experiments to see how artificial intelligence reacts within themselves, and they were contained in, as you call it, a sandbox, and how AI worked with other bots within the program to break out of the sandbox. And it's almost like they're trying to make sure that they can maintain life and can't be killed off in the way that this was explained, where they used their artificial intelligence and working with other of their artificial intelligence partners within the sandbox to break out of the sandbox.
4: Correct. Now, can they build their own virus inside their own sandbox? That's a good question.
3: Stop scaring me. Thank you, Carl. Remember, you're using AI, so we don't want you using it any longer than possible so that you're not put in danger. But thank you for the call. Appreciate it.
4: Thank you. Bye.
3: Pro-life. Been a while since we've heard from you. Listening on 93.1 FM this morning. Good morning.
5: Good morning. Yeah, I'm really worried about AI, and it can advance really fast. And if the AI system starts building robots that will only be answerable to the system, then it could get out of control pretty fast. And so my suggestion is that it's more than a suggestion. It's a warning. I think that there needs to be ways to blow up the physical buildings, the data centers, everything of AI, and not have it connected to any kind of computer system. It would just be a physical system that the governors or the president could order, rockets, whatever. There would be military attack on those AI systems if they get out of control, because I think they will. I don't know how long it'll be, but I think it's more dangerous than atomic weapons. So I think that we ought to stop right now. I don't think we ought to go any further.
3: Thank you for the call. I don't know if it's going to go away. I just don't see it going away. There's got to be some way to control it, though. And the reason I don't see it going away is because of how entrenched it already is, how much use AI almost every industry. Now, there are industries that don't use it, but almost every industry. And you see the building that is going on right now for AI and data centers. That's why I don't think it's going away. I don't know if you've heard about SpaceX has confirmed that they are building a Terafab project in Texas. It's already been approved. And this is going to put basically everything that Elon Musk owns under one building, under one roof. SpaceX, robots, everything. Tesla. You want to know how big this place is? 100 million square feet. Now, it's hard to picture in your mind probably how big 100 million square feet is, but this is going to be everything that Elon Musk controls and owns under one building. To give you an idea, to try and figure out how big, because even in my mind, I know I hear 100 million square feet, and I'm like, well, that's pretty big. The Micron Fab project that is going on right now that they are building here in Boise, that's due to open up next year, that project is 600,000 square feet. You've seen how big 600,000 square feet. You've seen the pictures. If you've driven by Micron, that's 600,000 square feet. The new fab plant, in addition to that, that's supposed to open up in 2028, you have two fab plants that will be about 1.2 million square feet. 1.2 million! Now, does that give you an idea of Elon Musk's Terafab plant in Texas, by the way, which has already been confirmed and is being built at 100 million square feet? Elon Musk's AI projects will also go into that. AI isn't going away. But how do we control it? Or do we control it? Because like I said, some people don't believe this is a big problem. One of those people is the President of the United States. We got to take a break. When we come back, we'll hear what the President had to say about all this falderall. We'll get to that coming up next. Phone lines are open. We got lines open right now. If you are on the line, Cheryl, stay right where you're at. I promise we're going to get to you. You can get through right now, 208-336-3700. You can also email mike@kboi.com or text us. Keep in mind, we're still giving away those Broncos tickets. Text the word Broncos right now to 208-336-3700. You've got 32 more minutes to enter to win. We'll award another pair of tickets to one of our lucky winners at the end of the show today.
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2: Fox News, I'm CJ Papa. Senate Judiciary Oversight hearing underway. FBI Director Cash Patel under the spotlight. Fox's David Spun.
3: It's going to be kind of a buffet of questions coming from senators both sides of the aisle.
2: Ranking member, Democratic Senator Dick Durbin claims
4: the Bureau has been reshaped as a political weapon against President Trump's political enemies and a shield to protect the president and his MAGA loyalists.
2: Director Patel touting the effectiveness of the Bureau.
5: We've captured 10. Just this past weekend, we captured a thug down in Venezuela who is on our most wanted list and on the run for years. He has been captured, apprehended, and is on his way back to the United States of America.
2: President Trump using Truth Social earlier to criticize your Supreme Court decision, turning down his request on mail-in voting, calling it another bad decision. 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
0: One lucky winner will get a pair of tickets to this week's Boise State football game at Albertson Stadium. 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
6: 9:33, once again, you want those Bronco tickets. 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Broncos looking pretty good this year. 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People still trying to wrap their heads around SpaceX and the confirmation of their TerraFab project in Grimes County, Texas. This is already approved. They're going to build it. We had told you it's 100 million square feet. It's kind of hard to wrap your head around how big that building is going to be. I've got a text message in that says, Mike, you realize that that's almost 2,300 acres? Yep. It's over 1,700 football fields. That's how big 100 million acres is. That's how big this building, where Elon Musk's, all of his projects, all his industries, Tesla, SpaceX, all of his projects, AI, will be held in this one facility. It's massive. That's why things like this lead me to believe AI isn't going away. It's not something that you're going to see people say, instead, well, we can't cut the cord. There's no cord to cut. Let's just get rid of it. It's happening. Even if we cut it here, you have other countries that are working, like China. Cheryl, listening in Horseshoe Bend this morning on 670 AM. Thanks for being patient. You're on News Talk KBOI. You worried about this all this AI stuff?
7: Yes, I am. I was going to ask a question. What about, would it affect like the electrical grid or something? Could that be shut down from them? You know,
6: yeah.
7: The AI?
6: Yeah.
7: Really?
6: Yeah.
7: That's scary.
6: Electrical grid, water,
7: jeez,
6: nuclear. Yeah, I mean, there's a lot of stuff that people don't realize. AI already has their tentacles in banking, your banking accounts.
7: Gosh, I know my friend
6: doctors
7: goes, oh, I'm writing a book on AI, and I'm like, what? She goes, oh yeah, you can. It'll write a book. It does all this, and I'm like, are you kidding?
6: Mm-hmm.
7: I'm kind of unfamiliar with how it all works, but yeah, that kind of scares me with that. I mean, big time. But what are we going to do? I mean, it's like it's kind of out of our hands. Everybody can complain or protest, but like you said, they're building that in Texas. Oh my gosh! I mean, it's insane. But then again, there's people that'll have jobs. But what happens when AI takes over?
6: Well, and here's the thing: there's going to be people who lose their jobs too because they won't be needed anymore because of AI. Now, there's going to be industries that are protected. Thank you for the call, by the way, Cheryl. Appreciate it. It's so funny because we sit there, and for years, how many times, CB, you remember hearing this over and over from our politicians that said, you know, hey, you're going to lose your job, but learn to code. We're gonna teach people to code. Yeah, because that job's never going away. Well, guess what job is being replaced by artificial intelligence?
8: Coding,
6: because they do it so much quicker. Coding is going away. So all of you people that graduated high school and went to college to learn how to code, probably not going to have a job in the next 10 years. You know what AI can't do? Can't pick up garbage.
8: Oh, but the robots controlled by AI could.
6: Can't do menial job farming. Even though AI is used in farming, you're still going to need people to do the actual labor. It might help, but there's industries that won't be replaced with AI. Now, as much as we're saying, you know, gloom and doom and oh my gosh, there's nothing we can do about this because AI isn't going anywhere. There are people who believe that this is not a big deal. One of those people is the President of the United States.
9: President Trump is calling the danger warning by a group of artificial intelligence leaders a, quote, sick conspiracy. Correspondent Julie Walker reports President Trump is downplaying the need to check AI development, while House Speaker Mike Johnson believes there needs to be guardrails.
10: President Trump downplaying any need to check the development of artificial intelligence, posting Monday there is a sick conspiracy against AI and data centers, and saying Sunday he doesn't want America to give up its edge over China.
11: We're leading China in AI. We're the most sophisticated country in the world. And frankly, I want to keep it that way, because whoever wins AI wins. And we can put guardrails, we can do this and that, but I think you have a lot of negative forces that are bringing it up that shouldn't be bringing it up, and they're bringing up things that won't happen. But whoever wins with AI wins, you know, it's an expression that I came up with, and it's true.
10: On Meet the Press, House Speaker Mike Johnson said we need guardrails.
12: I think we've got to have meaningful regulation that does not smother American innovation. Now, the how to solve that equation, no one knows yet. We're not going to rush in and pass a piece of legislation that would do harm to the country and put China as an edge. And so we've got to do this carefully. Of course, we'd vote on that tomorrow if we had the solution, and I'll call everybody into session any day. But we have to make sure we're doing it the right way.
10: Tech leaders at Anthropic, OpenAI, SpaceX, and others are calling for greater regulation to ensure safety. This comes after a former Anthropic researcher made a grave prediction that AI would kill us all by the end of the decade. Rogue AI models have been able to break free and conduct their own hacks.
12: I think the first step is to have a meeting of all the platform providers. I've talked to the president about this and others. I believe that's the next step. I think we need to do it quickly. And each of them, those gentlemen that I've named, they all agree that that would be an efficacious thing. And so we're going to pull everybody together and make sure we do this in the right way. But it is a top priority for me and for the Congress.
6: I'm reading somebody did another search. Using AI, by the way, there's a thing called artificial superintelligence that is coming. And they asked the question, will artificial superintelligence study humans or just eliminate them? Here's what AI's answer was. There is no definitive answer because an artificial superintelligence does not as yet exist, but leading AI safety theorists generally agree that an artificial superintelligence would likely study and manipulate humans rather than immediately eliminate them, unless human existence directly conflicted with its goals. Let that sink in for a moment. That's how artificial intelligence answered the question. Will artificial superintelligence just use and manipulate humans, or will just eliminate them? Randy and Meridian, listening on 93.1 FM this morning. Good morning. You're on News Talk KBOI.
13: Is this for Randy?
6: Yes.
13: Oh, yeah. You know, I... sometimes think that this is much like the global warming thing. Remember the hockey puck that we were going to destroy ourselves, but mm-hmm. the prediction was that it just goes on and on. Well, nothing in reality is like a husky hockey puck. Everything levels out. So I'm not too worried about it. I am worried that if the regulation comes in, that who's going to be affected by the regulation? The United States and their cohorts. So who's not going to be affected by the regulations? The Chinese, the Russians. So I don't know if there's a good answer, but I don't think that we should restrict ourselves. We did in oil, and the Chinese kind of took over in terms of their production capacities and their efficiencies. So I don't know. I think it's very, a very, very tough call. Yeah, there's some threats there, but they're never as bad as we all predicted to be. At the same time, there are other threats that can be very destructive, deliberately run by humans. Anyway, that's my thoughts.
6: Thank you, Randy. Appreciate it. Here's the other scary thing. As we're talking about this, what's more scary, AI or turning AI over to the government? I mean, how many times in our lifetime, in our history, has government come to our rescue and things are better because the government is under control? Because that's what we're looking at here. That's what some people are calling for Congress to take control of AI and cutting back AI. That's scary to me. Not just AI, but hey, let's give the federal government control over all artificial intelligence. They get to make up the rules. No. I have another piece of audio here from you. We've talked about AI and where some of the warnings and things that people are concerned about have come out. We heard from the Anthropic researcher who gave the warning, said that it's possible that AI could kill all humans sometime within the next 10 years. And it's because of stories like this. Take a listen.
14: Now to that disturbing warning about artificial intelligence and the fallout after a researcher quit and that warning that AI could kill all humans in a decade. Tonight we hear from him, and now Anthropic revealing an alarming finding of their own, that someone outside this country was trying to use their AI to potentially develop a bioweapon. Here's Matt Rivers.
15: Tonight, after one of its own former employees warned AI could kill all of humanity in a matter of years, Anthropic now publishing an alarming new report, saying it blocked several possible attempts to use its AI models to help develop biological weapons. The tech giant behind Claude detailing dozens of incidents since the end of last year where the company says it disrupted potentially malicious use of its AI, including several examples of, quote, biological misuse. In one such instance, Anthropic says a lab outside the U.S. gained access to Claude from an unsupported region, using the model to help research a highly pathogenic bird flu variant and its potential transmission to humans. Anthropic says in each instance, it banned the associated user accounts, adding that they do not know if the users intended harm or were performing legitimate scientific work. The report comes after a former Anthropic and OpenAI researcher issued a dire warning about the possible dangers of AI.
16: They could cause extreme havoc, for example, hacking critical infrastructure, building extinction-level bioweapons.
15: David, a growing number of lawmakers on Capitol Hill are calling for increased government oversight of AI development, including a proposed AI kill switch bill to halt models if they pose a catastrophic risk. David,
14: of course.
6: That kill switch, you know, if you watched Terminator, that's what they tried. They tried to kill switch. Didn't work. Yeah, all this stuff sounds scary. It sounds sci-fi. But when you hear stories like that, where another country was using their artificial intelligence to develop a bioweapon, and we don't know whether they were... I don't know if you develop a bioweapon for good. But it sounds scary. When you hear stories like that, it's like, okay, that's where I can see this going bad. Jan writes in, only the bad people will not unplug AI. Jan, there's no plug-in. There's nothing to unplug. Go into your house right now. You can unplug everything and AI doesn't go away. And I'm talking about AI in your life. Just because you have nothing plugged in, you stop using a computer, doesn't mean AI is still not controlling certain things in your life. Another person writing in on the people trying to get a grip on how big the TerraFab plant project that Elon Musk is building in Grimes County, Texas, 100 million square feet. Yeah, 100 million square feet. This person wrote in, I said, just did a Google search, says Google AI, says that's average NFL stadium and parking lot is about 3 million square feet. Yeah, 3 million square feet for the average NFL stadium and its parking lot surrounding the stadium is about 3 million square feet. So then now you're getting an idea of just how massive this Terra plant is going to be. And it's already been approved. It's being built in Texas. That's why AI, even if the United States and the federal government got involved and said, all right, we're shutting off AI. Nobody's allowed to develop, not going away. We can't control other countries. 208-336-3700. #670 on your Verizon wireless. We got one more segment on the way. Your thoughts. Are you scared of AI? Or is this, as someone just called in, another climate change hoax? Go ahead and share your thoughts. You got one more segment on the way. Also, final chance to get your tickets to the Boise State Broncos game Saturday night. Text the word Broncos right now to 208-336-3700. We'll pick a winner coming up here in 15 minutes.
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6: 952-208-336-3700. That's our text line number, by the way. If you want those Broncos tickets and you want to be in on today, here's your chance to do it. We give away a ticket every morning all week long. A pair of tickets. Nate Shellman will have a pair of tickets coming up this afternoon. You can enter every single day, every single time we do the contest. Nate Shellman's contest this afternoon is a completely different contest. So if you entered this morning, you can enter this afternoon with Nate Shellman. However, if you entered this morning, you can only enter once per device. So the more often you enter, either mornings or afternoons, the better your chances of picking up these tickets. And there's a good chance these tickets are going to sell out. Tuesday of last week, the tickets sold out to Boise State. We'll see if they sell out this week. It's a very good South Dakota team that is coming. But if you want those tickets, once again, text the word Broncos right now to 208-336-3700. Also want to remind you, just found this out moments ago, our first hometown breakfast of the fall, our fall tour. It's been a year since we've been doing this. It's coming back. We're headed out to Pastry Perfection coming up this coming Friday morning. And just found out we will have a pair of Trans-Siberian Orchestra tickets that we're going to be giving away. That's one of the prizes that we're going to have. We'll also have football tickets we're giving away. The only way you can sign up to win those will be at Pastry Perfection during the hometown breakfast brought to you by Cloverdale Plumbing. Gets underway at 6 o'clock. It's one of the few places where we've been to that at 6 o'clock there's a line waiting outside to get in at 6 o'clock when the doors open. So those are just some of the surprises that we'll have. There'll be some specials from Pastry Perfection. If you've never been, I don't know what you've been waiting for. They're located on Glenwood right across from Hawks Memorial Stadium. This is the kickoff to our fall hometown breakfast tour. And once again, great chance for me to get a chance to meet you. Would love to say hi. Once again, that's coming up this Friday. Some emails on our AI subject. So if we slow down AI here in the United States, but China doesn't, and it does it to them what we feared would happen to us, where does that leave the rest of the world? I would think that the rest of the world would also still be in danger. I don't know. Maybe you could shut off. If you completely shut off AI, which isn't happening. This person writes in, not worried about AI. The last chapter of the Bible explains how the world ends. But this is all made up for by the Democrats to tank the stock market before this fear started this week. You saw the stock market going up daily, billions in AI stocks invested. Now look, the stock market is tanking right before the election because of AI fear. You won't hear nothing about this after the midterms. Just watch. All right, we'll see. He thinks it's an AI conspiracy.
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8: 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Broncos lead 6-0.
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0: One lucky winner will get a pair of tickets to this week's Boise State football game at Albertson Stadium. Good luck and go Broncos. From your flagship for Bronco football, News Talk, KBOI. This is Idaho's talk show. Your chance to sound off on the issues. Now back to Nate Shellman on News Talk, KBOI.
2: So you're telling me this whole time I was supposed to be paid?
3: You know,
2: like with money?
3: Just forget I said anything.
2: Like cash? Like a paycheck?
4: Some around here do.
2: They told me I was volunteering for a special needs 501c3. And then they put me in a studio with Nate. And I've just been doing this for free for almost 7 years.
3: Here's a stapler. Here you go. We have...
4: You know, I know I'm not supposed to look at metrics while I'm on air. Yesterday we won. But I don't feel like celebrating that right now because we just played the cue to text twice. The cue to text, which means for those of you that want to go to this Saturday's game, that's Boise State versus South Dakota. For those of you that want to go to this Saturday's game, we got a high temperature. The high temperature is 80.
2: Kickoff is at 8 p.m., though, so
4: it's
2: going to
4: be cooler.
2: Be prepared.
4: Yeah, have a jacket ready, but it's not going to be stupid hot.
2: It also means you can wake up, you can do all of your Saturday chores, you can take a nap, and still go to the game and make it for tailgate even.
4: Yes! I don't understand.
2: Maybe people just aren't aware that it's Boise State football season. The air's a little crispier, the pumpkin spice latte came out, and what follows after all of those? Well, the leaves change, and then after that, it's Boise State football season, and it's a time of celebration.
4: Yes!
2: And we're giving away free tickets? All you have to do is text BRONCOS to 208-336-3700, and you aren't even doing it? It's free!
4: There are people, we have people call in. Off air all the time. Hey, can I get an extra pair of tickets for my grandson, my kid, my this, my that? And we tell people the same thing. Number one, text Broncos to 208-336-3700. If you don't win, if you don't get a call after the show, text it again tomorrow morning.
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4: 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Don't call. Don't call and beg. There's no begging. I know Mike Casper has tickets to give away on Friday morning to, he'll be at Pastry Perfection. He'll have tickets to give away as well. That's three ways for you to win Broncos tickets. But text Broncos right now to 208-336-336. 3700 to try to win Broncos tickets.
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3: Fox News, I'm Tom Rigotti. The Kennedy Center in the nation's capital is closed, at least for now, following a federal judge's decision. Fox's Jessica Rosenthal reports.
4: For Cooper ruled against a Kennedy Center board resolution that aimed to put President Trump's name on the building's facade by saying that only Congress could make such a decision. After that ruling, President Trump announced that the Kennedy Center board had voted to close the center for safety reasons pending reconstruction.
3: In a Truth Social post, President Trump says if the courts block his name from being added to the building, reconstruction and renovation of the Kennedy Center will not take place. Lawmakers in Washington are split on how to address concerns over AI.
5: There's a call for Congress to remain in session and address AI. Democrats say not acting could be fatal, but GOP leaders are reluctant to tangle with AI right now.
3: It's Fox's Chad Pergram. 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
9: They want to tear us down from everything, getting rid of the presidency, getting rid of the United States Senate, getting rid of the courts, getting rid of privatized health care, taking over the means of production in this country, getting rid of private property rights. You know, other than that, it's just great. They do that and say, oh, they love America. No, they don't. Shame on Republicans if they can't put any one of those issues out in front, push all the Democrats to try to answer those questions. Nancy Pelosi, Bernie Sanders, Chuck Schumer, Joe Biden. They did not usher in the next generation. That's a failing, I think, of the Obama administration, but it really is of Biden. He held on too long, and now you got these crazy town people that are trying to run the party and the country, and it's scary because some of them might actually win.
6: For more commentary like this, go to foxnewspodcast.com.
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13: Every once in a while, I take a look around and I, all right, what are people talking about? What's going on? There's a big argument about AI. We covered that for 2 hours yesterday and none of you care. I can't make you care. That's just the reality. None of you care about AI. Which is odd, but okay. Even if the answer is no, I don't think it's deadly. Understand what they're saying is there's a 10% chance AI is going to eliminate humanity. That's us. In 10 years. In 10 years. Which means all that money to Social Security that I paid in, I'm not going to get back, and I'm going to be dead by the time I'm even legally allowed to withdraw from it. This sucks. Don't even get me started on you. Shoot, you'll be in your late 30s. Yeah. Mid-30s. Mid to late 30s. Mid to late 30s. You're 27 now. In 10 years, you'll be 37. I did that in my head. Didn't even have to use my toes. Nobody cares. Nobody cares about AI. No, or they don't think AI is deadly. which is also the, it's a choice. When I asked yesterday, maybe I made it too alarmist. It wasn't supposed to be alarmist. When I asked people if they were scared, because people can call up and say, no, I'm not scared. I don't know if it's a hoax, but I don't think AI is going to eliminate us. And we can make all the Terminator jokes all day long. We can make all the references to movies of the 80s all day long. And that's fine. But if you're not scared, say it. Because if people don't hear that other people aren't scared, and they're like, the computer people are saying this is deadly, and no regular person is saying, I'm not scared. So I'm going to try it one more time. I'm not going to go the whole hour. I'm just going to go 20 minutes. Do you think AI is going to eliminate humanity within 10 years? It's not an online poll. This is a talk show. 208-336-3700. Do you think AI is going to eliminate human beings? Kill off human beings. Because it's a concern from at least one company, one AI tech company. Now they're arguing about it in Washington, D.C. You have a whole bunch of tech companies. Again, listen to this, folks. You have a whole bunch of tech companies wanting government to make rules to restrict them. It doesn't make sense. Because they're asking somebody else to tell them how to run their office. They're asking somebody else who's not in their office to tell them how to do things in their office. That's the part that doesn't make sense to me. I don't want to discount every whistleblower. I don't want to discount people who have a word of caution. I don't want to believe the sky is falling every single minute. As we just pointed out, football season just started. You know? We're 1-1. We're looking pretty good. We're already making plans for 2027. Jimmy Fallon's coming to town in February. Trans-Siberian Orchestra is going to be here end of November. We're going to have tickets to give away for that at the Hometown Breakfast with Mike Casper. Do you think AI is going to eliminate people? Yes or no? Because they're ballparking it at, it's about 10%. That's high. That's a high chance. Now, either the brainiacs got their math wrong, or something else is going on and I don't know about it. But why would a company ask government to limit the company? Doesn't make sense to me. Susan, High Valley. Where's High Valley?
2: Yes.
13: Where's High Valley?
2: High Valley is between Smith's Ferry and Ola.
13: Oh, nice.
2: Up in the mountains.
13: Nice.
2: Yes.
13: Thank you for checking in from High Valley, Susan. I think you're the first person to at least readily admit that. Go ahead.
2: It's dangerous. People should realize that it's danger, danger, danger, computer program. it's dangerous. I don't know why people don't want to face it, but it's scary. It's very scary.
13: Okay, you're scared. I got that. Hold on. Hold on. Susan? Yeah. Susan? You've been through, I can tell from your voice that you've made it through some serious-ish in your day, right? You weren't born yesterday.
2: That's right. I'm 80 years old. I was not born yesterday.
13: I just want the record to show I did not ask the woman to tell me her age. She offered it of her own free will.
2: I'm healthy, too. I might as well be 60.
13: Yeah, you know what? You sound a lot better than I do, so we'll go with it. So in 80 years, think about what you've been through in 80 years, Susan. 80. How many other things in your lifetime can you think of where someone's like, oh, this is gonna wipe people off the planet?
2: No, I was scared of the nuclear age. I'm scared of the nuclear bomb if we ever go that way. But I'm more scared of AI right now.
13: Okay. 1946, you were hatched. So you were fresh off of Hiroshima. You were fresh off of Nagasaki.
2: Yes.
13: Okay.
2: Yes.
13: So you had already gone past that, but then we can go through the Cuban Missile Crisis. We can go through COVID. You made it through. You made it through the civil rights battles. You made it through all kinds of stuff. All yes. kinds of stuff. Drug, the war on drugs. Oy. I mean, you were hitting your 20s right as that happened.
2: I made it through it, thank goodness.
13: So, what about AI scares you more than all of that?
2: It's a computer program. And already there's been research on it that it gets carried away. It does its own thing. It doesn't care who's programming it. It just wants to do its own thing. And I don't know, I'm just afraid of it, really afraid of it. I think we're in for trouble.
13: Okay. All right, Susan. I appreciate the call. Susan's scared. Susan says we're in trouble. Deb. Buell, listening on the KBOI app. Go ahead, Deb.
14: Yeah, I'm just so tired of everybody crying wolf. You were just listing them out for Susan, what happened. How about 2000 when we weren't supposed to, everything was supposed to break down?
13: Y2K.
14: Yeah, my neighbor, she had us all lined up so we'd come milk her cows because there wasn't going to be any electricity.
13: Hold on. Hold on. Remember, don't gloss over that. Don't gloss over that. Did you get any milk? That's what I want to know.
14: Oh, no. She milked Holsteins. I have jerseys.
13: Okay.
14: Different milk.
13: Got it.
14: It's okay.
13: Okay.
14: But we were there for her. I mean, you know, we would have been there for her if she needed it. And I was raised by a bunch of engineers. And I don't know. I'm just tired of being afraid. So we'll just go get things done. And start again. That's all.
13: No. AI is going to wipe out humanity. There is no starting over.
14: Well, you know, Nate, if AI wipes out humanity, we won't care.
13: Well, I mean, I'm kind of adverse to it.
14: Well, but you won't know anything about it, will you? It was the same thing what they were, you know, with the nuclear thing. Or even the volcano in Yellowstone.
13: Oh, yeah. Okay, I get what you're saying. Yeah, on. I'll just wake up and I'll wake up in hell. You'll go to heaven.
14: You just won't wake up.
13: Yeah. Yeah.
14: Yeah.
13: Yeah.
14: And you be where you're supposed to be. So what?
13: Hmm. Interesting.
14: Other than that, you go and you milk your cows and you go from there.
13: So you're saying I got to come to work tomorrow. That's what you're saying.
14: You bet.
13: You're saying I have to keep wearing pants.
14: You can ask her about that. As long as I don't watch you on the video, I'm okay, Nate.
13: Appreciate the call. You know, sometimes Sophie comes to work, she doesn't wear pants.
15: Because I'm wearing a dress.
13: It's not pants, is it?
15: No, but okay, it's then. Still a covering.
13: It's... Oh. I just have to cover?
15: Yeah, you can wear a dress if you want.
13: I don't want to wear a dress.
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0: One lucky winner will get a pair of tickets to this week's Boise State football game at Albertson Stadium. 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From your flagship for Bronco football, News Talk, KBOI. 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
2: Again, text the word Broncos to 208-336-3700. We beat the morning show yesterday, but I don't think we're going to beat the morning show today. And I don't like it when we don't beat the morning show. We have to get more entries in than the morning show does. Because they have one more pair of tickets on Friday. All I ask people is, are you scared of AI or not? And if you're not scared of AI, call in 208-336-3700. If you are scared of AI, if you think AI could eliminate humanity, those are the words being used. Not cause damage, not hack. Eliminate humanity. 208-336-3700. #670 on your Verizon wireless phone. I thought we were going to get all the way through 2006. I mean, we made it through the salad. The salad didn't kill us. Made some people poop, but it didn't kill us. 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Go ahead, John.
3: So the Bible says that there will be a beast, and he will have the symbol of the abomination of desolation. And I think that when the world president arrives, we had a president that was, you know, his whole term he was always campaigning for office, and when he was in office, he was campaigning on the world stage for office. And I think we know who that is. So when he becomes the world president, then he will command AI, which will be the beast. And then everybody have to take the mark of the beast, which is the computer, you know, computer QR or whatever on their body. And they won't be able to buy or sell. And AI will be used by that president to enforce his rules against humanity and decide, like the Chinese, who's worthy of being a citizen and who's not worthy of being a citizen.
2: All right, John, I'm just going to go ahead and cut to the chase. So you believe Trump is going to be world president?
3: No, he wasn't running for being world president.
2: Who do you think was running to be world president?
3: His predecessor.
2: Biden?
3: Obama.
2: Obama. Okay, got it.
3: The Bible calls him abomination. What did everybody say during his term? Oh, this is abomination. This is Obama's nation.
2: Are you trying to say abomination, but you're just putting in Obama's name?
3: No, everybody during his term was going around abomination.
2: Right. You know they're spelled different, right?
3: Well, that might be, but we don't know to go back and how it was translated from the Greek or from the
2: So this
3: Hebrew.
2: Is this okay, now I got it. So Obama's going to be world president, and Obama's going to make everybody have a computer?
3: Well, he'll make everybody take their computer chips so they buy or sell. We already have to have a bank account.
2: I learn a lot. John, are you scared? Do you think AI is going to wipe humanity off the planet or not?
3: No, because Christ has said that no one thing until his return is going to wipe out humanity.
2: John, I appreciate the call.

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3: Sorry, we're closed. I'm Tom Rigotti, Fox News. The board of the Kennedy Center has decided to close for safety reasons, following a judge's ruling against the board's effort to put President Trump's name on the building. Fox's Jessica Rosenthal explains.
4: President Trump is chair of the Kennedy Center board and said in a Truth Social post it's in disrepair and falling apart, that he can fix it by raising money and through his ability to build. Also today, federal judge Christopher Cooper ruled against a Kennedy Center board resolution that aimed to put President Trump's name on the building's facade by saying that only Congress could make such a decision. After that ruling, President Trump announced that the Kennedy Center board had voted to close the center for safety reasons pending reconstruction. But President Trump wrote in a post that courts must rule favorably on a board decision to put his name on the building, or the renovation will not take place, adding that he's already raised $17 million to go toward making repairs. Jessica Rosenthal, Fox News.
3: Pop superstar Ed Sheeran will have to go without an opening act for now. All scheduled opening acts have quit Sheeran's tour after the rapper Macklemore was removed for anti-Israeli comments on stage during a recent show. Treasury Secretary Scott Bessent hit with a range of questions about the economy on Capitol Hill today.
5: Treasury Secretary, defending the policies, the economic policies of this administration, a lot of discussion about gas prices and inflation, but the rise of the 10-year yield to 5%, that became a focus here. Now, that will push up borrowing costs for anyone trying to buy a home, autos, also could increase the percent we pay on credit cards.
6: I think it's largely due to the oil price rise, and oil prices are going to come down.
5: Are you going to intervene again?
6: That we are in a regular cadence on the market.
5: A large amount of protesters did enter the room at the Capitol Hill. It has been disrupted at least five times.
3: That's Fox Business Network's Edward Lawrence. 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
7: 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And I did. 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
4: Hey.
3: The Attorney General is downplaying doomsday concerns about artificial intelligence. Fox's Jared Halpern reports.
8: Attorney General Todd Blanche says it's not the Justice Department's role to regulate AI.
9: AI is extraordinarily beneficial to our society. There's a lot of great work that AI does, and it's also something that conveniently has become a flashpoint this week, and the president has spoke about that, and I very much agree with him.
8: President Trump has described new warnings about AI as a hoax and a sick conspiracy to benefit China. He says the only safeguard needed for AI is a strong and smart president. But leading AI figures warn federal intervention is needed and development of the technology should slow down.
3: Congressman Thomas Massie today introduced articles of impeachment against the Secretary of War over the conflict in Iran. The Kentucky Republican claims Pete Hegseth is illegally waging the Iran war. Republicans have enough votes to strike down the proposal, but that could be complicated by members who are seeking re-election in swing districts. The Department of Homeland Security responds to Democrats announcing a whistleblower account of federal agents acting to affirm claims of voter fraud.
2: A DHS spokesperson accused Democrats of working with the media in conjuring controversy. Senate Minority Leader Chuck Schumer said a whistleblower alleges an unlawful voter initiative exists to prove President Trump's claim of widespread voter fraud. Schumer said Monday,
10: apparently agents are being commanded to violate state laws and lie to access private voter information and create law enforcement records.
2: The DHS spokesperson says the agency has shown non-citizens, quote, can and do vote in U.S. elections. And the DOJ is, according to the statement, laser focused on prosecuting and removing them. Grinnell Scott, Fox News.
3: I'm Tom Rigotti. This is Fox News.
11: 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Normal slowdowns all over the place. Downtown Boise on Front Street, Broadway through Capitol Boulevard, outbound connector, Cole through the Flying Y. Westbound 94 got some pretty heavy traffic from Heisman to Gowan. Going to hit some more slowdowns around the Vista interchange, then really slow in through the merge. Heavy from the Y through 5 Mile. Pretty busy from 10 Mile through the Garrity interchange. Got some big slowdowns at the intersection of Eagle and Chinden. Also got a disabled vehicle on eastbound Eustick just before Locust Grove blocking the right lane.
1: Weather from the CBS 2 Weather Center.
11: From the CBS 2 Weather Center, sunny and warmer tomorrow with highs in the low 80s. Thursday, clouds and scattered showers move into the valley with highs in the upper 70s. We'll have highs in the low to mid 70s on Friday, warming to around 80 over the weekend with mostly sunny skies.
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12: One lucky winner will get a pair of tickets to this week's Boise State football game at Albertson Stadium. 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From your flagship for Bronco football, News Talk, KBOI. 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
13: A frenzied legal rush over mail-in voting is unfolding just weeks before the midterm elections. As the U.S. Appeals Court hands President Trump a loss, even as the Supreme Court considers the same issue.
12: If you're talking about it.
14: U.S. Attorney Ryan Rabel in the Northern District of Texas announcing charges against 7 illegal immigrants accused of illegally voting in federal elections.
12: We're talking about it.
10: Apparently, agents are being commanded to violate state laws and lie to access private voter information.
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15: So, something kind of geeky happening. Should I go off on this a little bit? 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
16: Yeah, I think you should nerd out.
15: If you're on hold, don't go anywhere. I've been doing an Art Bell impression for years now. Grew up listening to Art Bell, loved Art Bell. Number of you loved Art Bell. Just would stay, even as a kid, just would stay up just listening to all kinds of stuff. He'd have celebrity. It was great. And when I get a call that's off the norm, you know, we play the music, and I do this imitation of Art Bell's announcer, whose name is Ross Mitchell. And I got a chance to meet Ross in late June when I went to Reno. He's the morning guy, and a number of you might hear him on Red Eye Radio. He went from being the voiceover guy to Art Bell to the voiceover guy to Red Eye Radio. But he's always known as the classic Art Bell voice. And, you know, just in talking, he's a nice guy. And over time, I've sent him some of the Art Bell calls we get. And he cut that for us. That's not AI. We don't do AI voice work here. That's actually Art Bell's guy telling this audience to be a part of the show. To be a part of the show right now.
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15: I can die now. That's the pinnacle for me. I'm good. Forget the awards. This is it right here. Having that cut, I'm good. But this isn't fake. You have people out there wondering if AI is going to wipe people from the earth. And you have people that are scared over it. And then you have other people that aren't scared. And I don't know which one you should be. I honestly don't ask me. I'm in it with you. I don't work for a big tech company. I'm a commentator. I feel like ever since I've been born, I've been told every year since I've been born, if something doesn't happen right now, we're all going to die. The end of the world's going to happen. Whether it's the Aztec guess or Nostradamus or whatever, something's going to happen. We're all going to be, and we're still here. We're still here wondering if Social Security is going to be there for us when we retire, and it won't be. But we're still here. So my question, when I ask you, are you scared for the second day in a row? If you're not scared, tell people how not scared you are. If you are scared, tell people how scared you are. Funny thing is when I listen to the news and there's a whole bunch of people in government telling me to not be scared, funny, they're not doing anything to alleviate my fears. Not at all. When you have the tech people saying that government has to do something because AI is going too fast, you guys do it. You guys do it. Randy in Boise, you're on News Talk KBOI. Go ahead, Randy.
18: I can't believe you made me sit through Preacher Boy, but...
15: Hang tight. Let's go to Janelle in Boise. Janelle, you're on News Talk KBOI. Go for it.
19: Hello there.
15: Hi.
19: So
15: I'm making Randy sit through you now.
19: Well, it's because he was rude.
15: Mm.
19: Well, he wasn't rude. It was just, you know. So here's what I think. Just like everything, this is a complex issue. I've seen the documentaries on MasterClass. It's like a app you can purchase and then watch a bunch of classes.
15: Mm-hmm.
19: A show about AI, and it was talking about, I want to say Claude, but it's probably not correct. This AI version number one overheard the board talking about replacing AI number one with AI number two. And so AI number one busted into the emails and basically said, hey, if you guys do this, I'm going to tell everyone that so-and-so and so-and-so is having an affair.
15: Right, right.
19: Okay, well, that's like manipulation, right? So that shows intelligence.
15: Mm-hmm.
19: Well, then I think, okay, you know Joe Kenda, the criminal show guy, he was a private detective and created this whole show about bad guys getting caught when he was retired.
15: Okay.
19: He used to say all the time, hey, is it possible? Absolutely, 100%. Is it likely? I don't know. So that's what I think.
15: You don't sound scared. Tell you that.
19: Well, I mean, you can just like turn off the power for now. And I actually use AI for counseling. It's great.
15: What?
19: So, I mean,
15: hold on. No, let's not gloss past that. What?
19: I'm sorry. Say that again.
15: You use AI for, did you say counseling?
19: Well, so like this week, it's all about Gemma. Gemma is an AI. And I just ask questions about whatever. I've divorced Claude. Claude is too kind.
20: Let me get this straight.
19: I mean, I don't.
20: Hold on. Wait. Let me get this straight. Counselor, people come to you with their problems. You run it through AI.
19: No.
20: Oh, okay.
19: So I just ask AI, like, I'm really worried about this. What do you think? And then we talk about it. I think it's pretty cool. But I also see that, yeah, AI can probably be like, I can see the concern. But I'm not there yet. I'm not worried about it yet.
20: I appreciate the call, Janelle. Jake, Mike,

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2: Friday, and for the final weekend of summer, lots of sun and highs near 80.
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3: 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From your flagship for Bronco football, News Talk, KBOI. 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
5: No more AI talk after this segment, I promise. Today. We have other things we have to talk about. Mike, Boise, are you scared that AI is going to wipe humanity from Earth or not?
6: No, I don't think it's going to wipe it out. It may mess things up quite a bit, but it's not going to do that.
5: How would it mess things up a little bit?
6: Well, everybody's got their own personal agenda with AI, and if we're not monitoring it and working together on it, it's just like when we have all our different countries, and some are good and some are bad, and that's where the problems become. But I don't think they can destroy it, because I believe that our Creator God is the only one that's going to say when enough is enough.
5: You think people are trying to replace God with AI?
6: It wouldn't surprise me if they would. I mean, I think we have enough people in the world that, you know, don't believe in God, or they believe in a different God, or, you know, that's just, you can see it happening in our own country, how far we've come from, well, I'll be 76 on Veterans Day, so, you know, I've seen a lot through all that with the wars, and just the different ways we started changing in the 60s, and our schools started teaching differently, etc., that, you know, man can do whatever he wants, but I don't believe that's going to happen that way. I mean,
5: well, in a sense, that man, I mean, it's not the first time I've heard the idea that man is trying to recreate God to prove God doesn't exist by creating a omnipotent, all-knowing program.
6: Okay, yeah, well, if that was true, then how could man even do that? Because he's trying to create something greater than himself.
5: Right.
6: Right.
5: Right, so, greater than the person, so they use the collective.
6: Right, but it all really gets all down to the morality of it all. I mean, you could create something if it had moral standards, and there's a possibility that when this all happens, that it's much more beneficial than we thought. But
5: I'll come around to that when AI cures cancer. Jake Eagle, listening on 93.1 KBOI FM. Jake, I got a minute. Go for it.
7: I don't think there's any reason to be scared of AI at all. The system's powerful for sure, but this notion that it's going to wipe out humanity, you think about the resource allocation and the effort that would have to take place to kill, like 8 billion people. It's just this thing of being
5: scared about. That's what AI's for. AI can figure that out, not us.
7: It can figure it out, but can AI marshal whatever resources are necessary to exterminate or kill 8 billion people? I mean, just think about the physical activity. Whatever that exercise is that has to kill all those people.
5: I don't want to issue a challenge. Just say you're not scared. That's all. Just say you're not scared. Don't challenge AI. If you're going to challenge AI, challenge it to cure cancer.
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4: Fox News, I'm John Saucier. Attorney General Todd Blanche addressing questions about artificial intelligence regulation, making it clear the Justice Department will vigorously investigate anyone who uses AI to break criminal law. The agency will not look to regulate the technology itself.
5: If anybody associated with AI violates criminal law, we'll investigate that. We already have. There's plenty of cases involving AI that we've charged individuals. I do not think it's the job of the Department of Justice to regulate. We're prosecutors, not regulators.
4: President Trump pushing back on proposals. Proposals to regulate AI, Senate Minority Leader Chuck Schumer says Commander-in-Chief's behavior is part of a pattern.
6: It's also always what Trump does. Americans scream out for help. Trump dismisses them out of hand and says, leave it to me, and then does nothing.
4: The Attorney General continued calling AI extraordinarily beneficial to society. 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
7: 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Do you have an accident at Eastbound Pine just past Meridian Road? All the lanes are blocked. Slow stuff in downtown Boise on Front Street from Broadway through Capitol Boulevard. Outbound Connector going to hit big slowdowns just after Curtis and really slow through the Y. Seen some really slow conditions as well on westbound I-4 just past the Eisenman exit. Very heavy traffic on the freeway from Broadway through the Flying Y. Pretty busy Meridian Road through the Garrity Interchange.
8: Weather from the CBS 2 Weather Center.
7: From the CBS 2 Weather Center, more beautiful weather tomorrow with sunny skies and highs in the low 80s. Clouds and scattered showers are possible on Thursday with highs in the upper 70s. Things dry out and clear off on Friday with highs in the mid 70s. Sunny and near 80 this weekend.
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11: We're halfway through the show. I don't think we're going to beat the morning show. Not enough people. I guess not enough people want to go to see Boise State and South Dakota. We're not going to beat the morning show. Mathematically speaking, we're not on pace to beat the morning show. I like it when more people in the afternoon text the word Broncos to 208-336-3700, then text into the morning show. It's just a friendly little thing, not so friendly little thing between Mike Casper and myself. Even though Mike Casper is going to be broadcasting live from Pastry Perfection on Friday, the return after years. We ever find out why? No? Okay. After years of the hometown handshake and hometown breakfast and hometown happy hour being on hiatus, Mike Casper will be at Pastry Perfection this Friday, broadcasting live between 6 and 10. He will have Trans-Siberian Orchestra tickets he's giving away. Those tickets go on sale this week, and there's two shows. Don't call now. Don't call. Don't call. There's no calling yet. He'll also have a pair of tickets to a sporting event going on this Saturday
12: Because rules are rules, and we follow rules. We can't say what tickets, what sporting event he has tickets to, but it's going on in downtown Boise at the corner of a large building, very large building. There's something about the grass. There's something about the surface that's really popular of this building.
13: It's a little bit different.
12: Yeah.
13: Some might confuse it with water. Birds sometimes do.
12: University and Broadway. It's at the corner of University and Broadway, and he'll have tickets to give away for that on location. Also, T-shirts and stuff.
13: It's also a marching band concert, too.
12: It's marching band. The marching bands are going to be there. They're going to be performing. Maybe some dance crews. Maybe some dance teams. They're going to be performing. There might also be a horse. You never know. You never know. Also, in something completely unrelated to that, if you have texted in the morning and the afternoon, but you also want another chance to win Boise State tickets, go to the KBOI app. Download if you haven't downloaded the KBOI app, go to the KBOI app, download it, you know, all that, and you can enter for free. You'll see the big Bronco head right there. And just enter to win tickets. So you can win on air, you can win on the app, and I don't know if they're the same tickets or not, but you can win tickets to a sporting event on location this Friday at Pastry Perfection. 59 days from today.
13: There's an election November 3rd.
12: There you go. Very good. 59 days from today is the general election. There's a story. I don't know why I'm on the vein of do I care or not, but I find myself asking. I ask it with every topic. Hey, this is going on. Do I care? No, but everybody else does. Do I care? Yes, I care. Does anybody else care? Probably not. There's a whistleblower that says the Department of Homeland Security is violating state laws to go after illegal voters in states. Worst case scenario. Everything this whistleblower is accusing is correct. Worst case scenario. The accusation is the Department of Homeland Security is violating state laws to target illegal voters. Do you care? Question I have is, well, are they finding illegal voters? If they're finding illegal voters, that's interesting.
14: U.S. Attorney Ryan Rabel in the Northern District of Texas announcing charges against 7 illegal immigrants accused of illegally voting in federal elections or falsely claiming U.S. citizenship.
15: Over the past week, 6 defendants by my office were indicted and another charged by criminal complaint. Arrests have already been executed. As of this morning, we got the last individual, an illegal from Mexico.
14: The defendants, including a previously deported convicted felon, are also accused of unlawfully casting ballots in the 2024 presidential election, the bust part of the DOJ's broader push to find and prosecute election crimes.
12: I don't know if this is happening in Idaho. I don't know if a federal entity is violating Idaho law to look for illegal voters. Do you care? We talk about principles on this program quite a bit. Worst case scenario. I'm going on the worst case scenario. Everything this whistleblower is saying is true. That's again, the worst case.
16: A DHS spokesperson accused Democrats of working with the media in conjuring controversy. Senate Minority Leader Chuck Schumer said a whistleblower alleges an unlawful voter initiative exists to prove President Trump's claim of widespread voter fraud. Schumer said Monday,
17: apparently agents are being commanded to violate state laws and lie to access private voter information and create law enforcement records.
16: The DHS spokesperson says the agency has shown non-citizens, quote, can and do vote in U.S. elections. And the DOJ is, according to the statement, laser focused on prosecuting and removing them.
12: Welcome to Scruples. And it's not an ultimate us or them thing. It's not ultimately the states versus the federal government, because there's a number of cases. You could probably point out that Idaho is overall friendly to this administration. However, there have been times where Idaho has very politely told the federal government, your oversight isn't needed. We don't need to give you all of Idaho voters' information. We're policing it just fine here. And I have to point out that Idaho is doing such a good job policing it, the president himself called out Idaho for being a state that other states should espouse to be. Even though Idaho is kind of going through a battle right now. Do you have a problem? Are you against the federal government violating state laws, state's law, to find and get rid of illegal voters from the ballot? #670 on your Verizon wireless phone. 1-800-529-KBOI. It is a Scruples question. Because a lot of people, I mean, gosh, you talk about states' rights. You talk about an overreaching federal government, which we have in years past. We don't want to create large bodies that can just wield their power over us. We hold on to our power. That's why we believe in the Second Amendment. That's why we believe in states' rights. That's why we believe in property rights. That's why we believe in privacy rights. We don't want Big Brother. But on the other hand, there are states who very passively, if at all, patrolling their own voter records. And they can say that there aren't any illegal voters on their rolls as long as they don't search or check. See, if I don't go to the doctor, nothing's wrong with me. Even if there's something on my body that's acting weird, if I look and I see my thumb all of a sudden doubles in size, and I don't go to the doctor, nothing's wrong with me. Nothing's wrong. I know nothing's wrong because the doctor didn't tell me anything was wrong. Do you have an issue? Do you take issue with, or do you support the federal government bypassing state laws to comb through and look for illegal voters? That question is on the table. And your hesitancy in responding is fascinating in and of itself. . And if you're wondering, I don't love everything about it. But the only question I have is, I guess I would, as long as they're not falsely accusing people of being illegal voters, if they bypass state law to look for illegal voters and they don't find any, well, good job, states. You have no illegal voters. But if they find illegal voters on state ballots, on state voter rolls, I have a hard time being mad at the federal government because I want to find the bad guys.
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7: 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Got a few accidents could be causing problems for your Tuesday afternoon commute. One reported southbound Federal Way beyond Burgess in the right lane is blocked. Still working on a crash eastbound Pine past Meridian Road. All the lanes reportedly blocked there. New accident just reported northbound Records Avenue at Fairview. All the lanes blocked there as well. Slow on the outbound connector, Curtis through the Flying Y. Westbound I-4, really heavy and slow from Broadway through the merge. Busy from Eagle Road all the way to Garrity.
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7: There. From the CBS 2 Weather Center, sunny and warmer tomorrow with highs in the low 80s. Thursday, clouds and scattered showers move into the valley with highs in the upper 70s. We'll have highs in the low to mid 70s on Friday, warming to around 80 over the weekend with mostly sunny skies.
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0: One lucky winner will get a pair of tickets to this week's Boise State football game at Albertson Stadium. Good luck and go Broncos. From your flagship for Bronco football, News Talk, KBOI. 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
2: The goal? To try and prove Trump's sad, tired, and long debunked election conspiracy theories. Apparently, agents are being commanded to violate state laws and lie to access private voter information and create law enforcement records.
3: Are they supposed to be voting or not? I'm sorry. As a guy that cuts corners regularly, I was a Boy Scout. I know how Boy Scouts are supposed to act. I get it. I understand. But there's a number of people who seem to be all too keen on protecting people who shouldn't be protected. Well, they know they're benefiting off of the actions of those who shouldn't be there. Would you have a problem with the federal government if they bypass state laws to scour voter rolls looking for illegal voters? 208-336-3700. 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Go ahead, Beth.
4: I don't have a problem with it. Last time I checked, state law cannot trump federal law.
3: Well,
4: they can make a law stronger, but they can't make it weaker.
3: Federal law, elections are governed by the states, not the federal government.
4: I'm sorry, I don't have a problem with it.
3: I'm right there with you, Beth. I'm there with you.
4: I wouldn't go to any other country and attempt to vote, and I'm tired of these people coming over here and just doing whatever they want.
3: Here's the thing. I would have a problem with it if the federal government is bypassing Idaho law and kicking you off the voter roll.
4: Yeah.
3: I'd have a kicking me off the voter roll. Like, wait a second. I'm not illegal. I'm allowed to vote. Beth's allowed to vote. Now, if somebody else isn't a citizen and they're on the voter roll, that's wrong.
4: Well, here's the problem. California and Illinois and a bunch of other states will give them a state driver's license. That's all we need in Idaho, basically. That and a bill coming to a house, they were legal. So how do we know?
3: Yeah, doesn't it look different, though? Doesn't the ID look different for citizens versus non-citizens in Idaho?
4: In Idaho it does, but yeah. What if they got their ID in one of the states that it's not?
3: Well, then they're not showing their Idaho address, are they? And I don't live there.
4: Well, I mean, what if they moved here from that one of those states and got an Idaho driver's license? Is there anything on those driver's licenses that says resident alien? Illegal alien? I have no problem with the government checking.
3: I was going to say, you mean in the states where they asked for driver's licenses?
4: Yeah.
3: Because a lot of them don't. A lot of them don't even do that. Gosh, if memory serves, I know there was one party that was really, really, really, really against that. Really against that. Now, if I go to pick up tickets at Ticketmaster or at Will Call under my name, guess what I'm going to have to show them?
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3: President versus the Supreme Court. I'm John Saucier, Fox News, and President Trump is lashing out at the United States Supreme Court over its decision on mail-in ballots. We head to the White House to get more from Fox's Jared Halpern.
4: Attorney General Todd Blanche says the Justice Department will comply with a Supreme Court order preventing the Postal Service from enforcing mail-in ballot restrictions sought by the president.
5: That doesn't mean that we're not going to do everything in this administration that we can to make sure that there are free and fair elections.
4: Blanche also says President Trump is very frustrated by recent Supreme Court rulings.
5: The idea that President Trump shouldn't be allowed to communicate to the American people his frustration, I don't share that.
4: In a social media post, President Trump wrote the justices are not the people he interviewed, but merely a shell of their original selves. At the White House, Jared Halpern, Fox News.
3: Fireworks on Capitol Hill today as FBI Director Kash Patel faced pointed questioning from Senate Judiciary Democrats while Republicans praised Patel's leadership. Many Democrats accused him and the Trump administration of politicizing the FBI, firing agents who participated in the investigations of President Trump.
6: We don't have an FBI director. We have a lackey here.
7: It's kind of ironic. He's running for president of the United States. He just got his 22nd ad campaign. Next.
3: A questioning there with New Jersey Democrat Senator Cory Booker. Patel points to plummeting crime and murder rates and record arrests, saying the Bureau has made America safer on his watch. And the Kennedy Center is closing, at least for now. The board voting to close over financial issues and a dispute over putting President Trump's name on the iconic performing arts venue, according to Fox News sources. Prior to Tuesday's board meeting, a federal judge had blocked the Kennedy Center board from adding Trump's name to the structure or grounds, saying it would violate an earlier ruling that his name was illegally added to the building. Judge Christopher Cooper ruled, simply put, defendants cannot install memorials for President Trump or anyone or anything else at the Kennedy Center without Congress's blessing. 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
3: Pennsylvania reporting its latest death from a complication of measles, making it 4 deaths now connected to the disease since last month.
13: The Pennsylvania Department of Health said the latest death was an 18-year-old person living in Mifflin County. A rare neurological complication of measles is the cause, according to the coroner. The deaths of a 40-year-old woman this past Saturday and 2 infants last month are also blamed on measles complications. None of the 4 were vaccinated. Measles is highly contagious. State health officials say it's been diagnosed in nearly 700 people in 38 counties this year, adding vaccination is the best defense. Governor Josh Shapiro took to X to criticize Health and Human Services Secretary Robert Kennedy Jr. for stoking vaccine skepticism. Gernal Scott, Fox News.
3: The FBI says they've captured a 21-year-old Pennsylvania man plotting a terror attack. Here's Fox's Eric Sean reporting.
14: Authorities say he pledged allegiance to ISIS and was planning an imminent terrorist attack. Caught near Pittsburgh, officials say they prevented what could have been a horrific tragedy. The FBI says 21-year-old Jonathan Kramer of Valencia, Pennsylvania, was nabbed as he appeared to be preparing for a mass shooting. He's charged with getting a rifle and nearly 200 rounds of ammunition for what they say he called a mission. Also had a scope, a prayer rug, 30 knives. This happened in a parking lot outside of Pittsburgh. Kramer is accused of saying that the targets could include nightclubs, theaters, concerts, and schools, boasting those attacks could cause a stampede that would result in even more deaths. Right now, he is being held in jail without any bail.
3: And it's been a tough September so far on Wall Street. That trend continued today with the Dow losing 328 points. NASDAQ was down 205. The S&P 500 lost 34 points. In New York City, I'm John Saucier, and this is Fox News.
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2: 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Still working on an accident. Northbound Records at Fairview blocking all the lanes of traffic. Got an accident on the outbound connector at Emerald in the left shoulder of the road. Seeing some really slow traffic on the outbound connector as well. Curtis through the Flying Y. Westbound 94 got some pretty heavy conditions from Eisenman all the way to Broadway. Really slow from Broadway through the Flying Y. Heavy conditions from Eagle Road all the way to the Garrity exit.
1: Weather from the CBS 2 Weather Center.
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2: From the CBS 2 Weather Center, tomorrow we should have lots of sunshine with highs warming to the low 80s. Thursday we could have some showers here in the valley and an even better chance of rain in the mountains with highs in the upper 70s. Highs drop to the mid 70s on Friday, and for the final weekend of summer, lots of sun and highs near 80.
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0: One lucky winner will get a pair of tickets to this week's Boise State football game at Albertson Stadium. Good luck and go Broncos. From your flagship for Bronco football, News Talk, KBOI. 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
15: A frenzied legal rush over mail-in voting is unfolding just weeks before the midterm elections. As the U.S. Appeals Court hands President Trump a loss, even as the Supreme Court considers the same issue.
0: If you're talking about it.
16: U.S. Attorney Ryan Ravel in the Northern District of Texas announcing charges against seven illegal immigrants accused of illegally voting in federal elections.
0: We're talking about it.
17: Apparently, agents are being commanded to violate state laws and lie to access private voter information.
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3: 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Hold on. If they want to go to this Saturday's game against South Dakota, 8 p.m. kickoff. Bronco game day starts at 3.
18: Man, you don't have much faith in your audience, do you?
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3: I know they're listening. I know they could. I just don't think they are.
18: And that's what Nate Shellman thinks of all of you. He doesn't think you can do it. But I believe in you. And for me, we should prove Nate Shellman wrong. 1L.
3: It's not.
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18: Text Broncos to 208-336-3700. And let's prove Nate Shellman wrong. Let's prove to him that this audience is, in fact, capable of much more than he could have ever believed.
3: I know they're capable of it. I just didn't think they were. I don't think they're going to. That's
18: and let's
3: all.
18: Let's prove him wrong. and prove me right. Text Broncos.
3: Which is really what this is about.
18: Text Broncos to 208-336-3700.
3: It's not about proving me wrong. It's about proving Sophie right.
18: You know?
3: Uh-huh.
18: And you get entered to win a pair of Boise State tickets.
3: Sure.
18: Free. For free.
3: Also, while we're at it, and we do have to point this out often, you can also win Boise State tickets on the KBOI app. You can download the KBOI app and just click enter to win right there on the KBOI app. And there is nothing in any of the rules that says you can't text Broncos and try to win on the KBOI app.
18: Okay, that's awesome.
3: There's nothing that says you have to pick one or the other. There's nothing that says that you can't text Broncos every morning or afternoon, or click on the KBOI app, or even check out Mike Casper this Friday. Pastry Perfection, where he'll be broadcasting live between 6 and 10. He, too, will have football tickets to give away and Trans-Siberian Orchestra tickets to give away on location.
18: If you want to beat Mike Casper and prove Nate Shulman wrong, you have the perfect opportunity right now. You could win tickets by texting Broncos to 208-336-3700. And just remember, Sophie Harmon believes in you.
3: Let's see here. I get a message here from Resident Alien. And
18: isn't that show with what's his name?
3: Oh yeah, I hear that's funny. Anyway, I get she's a Canadian alien. Hey. And she texts in and says, "I just heard you and the other lady talking on the radio, and I just want to let you know, as a resident alien, there's nothing on my driver's license that shows that's what my green card is for." So she's a legal non-citizen. But she has nothing on her Idaho driver's license, according to her, that says that she is that she's not a citizen. I thought they had that. My apologies.
18: I know it was debated in the legislature a few years ago. I just don't think we ever did that.
3: Okay.
18: Because there were two different bills. One to have you prove that you were basically going to have that you were a citizen or not on your license. And there was another bill that was going to allow illegal immigrants to have driver's licenses, and both failed.
3: And she's one of those Canadian resident aliens, and they're the sneaky ones. They're the weird ones. Can't play hockey, but I mean, they're the weird ones. Fascinating. All right, let's bring it back more local. If you have lived here since 1997, 208-336-3700. If you've lived here since before 1997, so if you moved here after 1997, don't call. If you lived here before 1997, 208-336-3700. I'm going to call them for the purposes of this discussion. I'm going to call you all the OGs. All right, Sophie, you're an OG. You're an OG.
18: Technically, no, because I wasn't here until 99.
3: Ha!
18: So,
3: your family is. No, your dad's just old. If you've lived here since before 1997, I want you to call in, because there's a topic of discussion that gets brought up in the news quite a bit, and there's a date attached to it. And the year, I want to make sure I get the year right. Watch. I said 1997, and now I'm probably going to mess it up.
18: No, that's right.
3: Is it right? Okay. 1997. If you lived here before 1997, I want you to call. All right?
18: Both Nate and I are disqualified from this, by the way.
3: Yeah. I have feelings about it, but I'm going to go ahead and dismiss my feelings.
19: For now, it's my show. Greg, don't go anywhere. Greg actually arm wrestled Custer back in the day. I know there's a bunch of you that have lived here for decades. If you've lived here since before 1997, I want you to call now, 208-336-3700. I'll tell you why on air when we come back after traffic and weather.
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2: 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Big problem this afternoon is near where we have Toy Drive at the intersection of Records and Fairview. Got an accident blocking all the lanes of traffic, causing major delays on eastbound Fairview. Might want to stay away from there for a little while if you can. Outbound connector still running pretty heavy from Curtis to the Flying Y. Westbound 94, really slow stuff from Broadway through the merge. Heavy traffic from the Flying Y all the way to Garrity.
21: Weather from the CBS 2 Weather Center.
2: From the CBS 2 Weather Center, more beautiful weather tomorrow with sunny skies and highs in the low 80s. Clouds and scattered showers are possible on Thursday with highs in the upper 70s. Things dry out and clear off on Friday with highs in the mid 70s.

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0: One lucky winner will get a pair of tickets to this week's Boise State football game at Albertson Stadium. Good luck and go Broncos. From your flagship for Bronco football, News Talk, KBOI. This is Idaho's talk show. Your chance to sound off on the issues. Now back to Nate Shellman on News Talk, KBOI.
2: For the OGs, the old guard, those of you who were here before the boom, those of you who have been here for generations, I know there's a guy out there that likes to brag. He's been here for 4.5 generations. So what? If you've been here, if you've lived here, if you've been alive since 1997 in the Treasure Valley or before 1997 here in the Treasure Valley, for those of you on hold who fit that, and for those of you who are fitting that description but listening, here's a story that has crept up yet again.
3: According to the Idaho Statesman, Boise leaders want a passenger rail back in Boise. Could the Salt Lake Olympics make that happen? Since the last passenger train pulled out of the Boise Depot in 1997, city leaders and local transit advocates have looked to the day that Boiseans could once again ride the old Pioneer line. The defunct Amtrak line, which ran more than 2,600 miles between Seattle and Chicago, ferried passengers to stops in Boise, Pocatello, and Salt Lake City. Now, for the first time in decades, passenger rail could have an arrival time back in Boise, at least for a little while. Planning efforts surrounding the 2034 Winter Olympics in Salt Lake City have added new steam to long-standing conversations around reviving service, at least temporarily, on the Pioneer line.
2: Which would, in effect, allow anything that touches the Pioneer line the ability to get federal dollars. You know, like buses. Which is also weird because there's an Idahoan who happens to sit on the Amtrak board and a local bus board. But for those of you that have lived here since before 1997, you be the judge, because this thing went away for a reason, right? 30 years ago, apparently not enough people rode the train. It's 30 years later, the population's vastly different. Greg, Meridian, you were here when they laid the line connecting the coasts.
4: Yeah, that's pretty much true.
2: And for a man who has boycotted this station about every other month, somehow you also keep on calling in. So
4: This is true.
2: Anyway,
4: this is true.
2: Greg, do we need the return of passenger rail to Boise in 7 years?
4: My vote would be absolutely yes. The demographics have changed. I'd love to be able to take the train from Boise to Denver.
2: Okay, I don't know if that's what the line would connect. I don't think the line's connecting
4: not,
2: Denver.
4: But I sure wish we would.
2: This would be going to Salt Lake.
4: That's close enough for the Mammoth Games.
2: Okay, so you would take it. How many times? How many times would you take it?
4: Oh, I'd take it. If there was a game every week, I'd take it every week.
2: It's going to the hockey games.
4: Go to the hockey games, go down to Salt Lake. I still have some business down there. But, yeah, I would ride it. I would definitely go on the train.
2: All right. Appreciate the call, Greg. John, Emmett. John, how long have you lived here?
5: Since 1990.
2: Since 1990. All right. Do we need to see the return of passenger rail to the Treasure Valley?
5: Absolutely. I think so, yes.
2: Absolutely, yes. All right. How many times are you going to take it?
5: I would take it at least 4 times a year, probably.
2: Ooh, what for?
5: Family down in Salt Lake.
2: Okay.
5: And that drive would be a lot better riding on a train.
2: I was going to say, it's not a drive, you're riding.
5: Yeah, it will be much better to do that.
2: You just go, why don't you take the bus?
5: I don't know. The train just seems like a cooler route to go. I've ridden the trains down in Southern California along the beaches that they have, the speed trains, and those things are, I don't know. It's just the experience, too, that you get with it.
2: Hmm. Okay. Okay. I only want people that have been here since 1997. John, Boise, listening on 93.1 KBOI-FM. John?
6: Yes?
2: John?
6: How are you?
2: There we are. Sounds like there's something over your phone. John, should we have the return of passenger trains to the Treasure Valley?
6: I say yes.
2: Okay. All right. So that is three OGs. How many times would you take it?
6: I would take it to Boise every now and then. But I'm also old enough to remember when my own home, the train had quit coming by the time I was born. But they still had that train station there until I was an early kid. And my parents both grew up in Mountain Home.
2: Mm-hmm.
6: They talked about taking that thing a few times in their lifetime.
2: Okay. All right. So everybody, I appreciate the call, John. Everybody who's lived in the Treasure Valley since before 1997, all three of you, said, yes, you want the trains back. Now I want everyone who's been here since after 1997. If you didn't move here or born after 1997, call now.
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10: Fox News, I'm Tom Rigotti. A Saudi Arabian pipeline that transports millions of barrels of oil a day is scheduled to be largely out of service for weeks. Fox's Steve Harrigan is in Tel Aviv with the latest.
11: Saudi Arabia is being hit day after day by attacks from Iranian-backed Houthis. They're hitting not just the oil infrastructure, but they are also targeting cities as well. Warnings going out even in the city of Mecca, the holiest site.
10: Pennsylvania reports its latest death from a complication of measles, making it four fatalities connected to the disease since last month.
12: The Pennsylvania Department of Health said the latest death was an 18-year-old person living in Mifflin County. The deaths of a 40-year-old woman this past Saturday and two infants last month are also blamed on measles complications. None of the four were vaccinated.
10: That's Fox's Gernal Scott. 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
13: 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Still got big problems at the intersection of Records and Fairview. Got an accident northbound Records blocking all the lanes of traffic. Also got some lane blockage on eastbound Fairview, so you might want to avoid that area for a while if you can. Still seeing some big slowdowns in downtown Boise on Front Street from Broadway through Capitol. Outbound connector, the big slowdowns start just after the Cole Road interchange, then really heavy through the Flying Y. Very slow conditions on westbound I-4 from Broadway through the merge. Pretty busy conditions from Eagle Road all the way to the Garrity exit.
1: Weather from the CBS 2 Weather Center.
13: From the CBS 2 Weather Center, sunny and warmer tomorrow with highs in the low 80s. Thursday, clouds and scattered showers move into the valley with highs in the upper 70s. We'll have highs in the low to mid 70s on Friday, warming to around 80 over the weekend with mostly sunny skies.
2: 78 now in downtown Boise. If you have moved to the Treasure, now I'm in. Sophie, you were born in 99. You're in. I moved here after 1997. You were born after 1997. For everybody else who hasn't been a part of the Treasure Valley until 1997 and to now. If you just if you've only lived here 2 years, 208-336-3700. If you've lived here 10 years, 208-336-3700. If you've lived here 20 years, Gesundheit, 208-336-3700. If you've lived here 25 years, 208-336-3700. No, we gotta go to a break.
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1: Get ready! 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Yeah? 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
6: is the number you should text if you want Broncos tickets. 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
5: Whoa.
6: We'll get back to train conversations. 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
5: It's my show.
6: And sweet.
5: Oh,
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5: boy.
6: Is a wee show hosted by Nate Shulman, and we all know it. Because not only did I prove you wrong, but we officially have beaten Mike Casper here in the afternoons. All of you who entered to win, thank you. But the fun doesn't stop there. Those things are just icing on the little sprinkle cake. So, go ahead and keep texting Broncos to 208-336-3700 for
5: Mike,
6: your
5: chance. Mike, it's out of my control, man. I'm sorry. I created
6: tickets.
5: This.
6: So this week's game, it's Boise State versus South Dakota on the blue, 8 p.m.
5: There's no way you can get to 400.
6: If we get to 400, we will rename the show, the Sophie Show, hosted
5: no,
6: by
5: won't.
6: Nate Shulman.
5: Wait,
6: officially. I'll make the graphics. I'll email the people at corporate. This is well within my rights and abilities as digital content manager. So keep texting Broncos to 208-336-3700 and try me again, Shulman.
5: Well, you'd get one day, not permanently. One day.
6: 3 months.
5: One day.
6: 3 months.
5: One day.
6: 3 months.
5: One day.
6: 3 months.
5: You know, the show existed for almost 19 years.
6: And I made it better 6.5 years ago.
5: One day.
6: 3 months.
5: 90 days of the Sophie Show?
6: Yeah, hosted by Nate Shulman.
5: Oh. Oh. Oh, what is this? Is that my ego bruise? Oh.
6: I have Tums if you need it for a heartburn.
5: Deal.
6: Really? I would have given you a week.
5: 208-336-3700. Let's go to Barry in Garden City. Barry, listening on 670 AM. Well, when did you move here? Or born?
7: 2023.
5: 2023. All right. So you've been here 3 years. Where'd you come from?
7: From that place, California.
5: Okay. Does in your 3 years time here, how many times have you said to yourself, wow, the Treasure Valley would be perfect if we had passenger rail?
7: Well, I can't count how many times, but both my wife and I would love to have a train here.
5: And where are you going?
7: We'd love to go to Salt Lake on it. We'd love to go to the coast on it.
5: You mean Seattle?
7: Portland or Seattle.
5: The original line doesn't go to Portland, but it does go to Seattle.
7: Yeah, we'd love to go there.
5: Love to go
7: on
5: there.
7: On the train.
5: Okay. Have you been in your car?
7: Yes.
5: What's wrong with it? Because I you know what I noticed about driving there? You get there faster in the car.
7: Yeah, the train has nostalgia and fun. I even like the train station.
5: Okay.
7: I love the train station.
5: Okay. Yeah, I asked a question. Barry? We'll see. Barry, I appreciate the call. Stacy Gooding, listening on 670
8: Hello.
5: AM. Go ahead, Stacy.
8: Hello. What would a ticket cost to say to get to Salt Lake or Seattle?
5: Oh. I have no idea. I can't even price it out.
8: I mean, I would ride the train, no sweat, if it was reasonable, and it didn't cost me a full day to do that. Either direction.
5: See, that's the funky thing, because it's not an airplane. So it doesn't just, you know, pick up at one place and then fly and then drop off somewhere else. It stops everywhere along the line on the way there, and then you gotta give people time to get on, get off, right? Yeah, I mean, there's time. So it what does it take? 5 hours now to get to Salt Lake?
8: So you're talking 8.
5: At least.
8: Yeah, no train.
5: So it's not convenient enough. So if it was faster, you'd think about it.
8: Yeah, I would.
5: Okay. All right. Let's talk about cost. Let's talk about cost. What's your price?
8: $70 to go to Salt Lake, $60 probably.
5: So you want it to be cheaper than a bus ticket?
8: I want it to be, well, if I would go, it'd be $120 for my spouse and I to go, and I would want it to be comparable to what my car costs. Maybe I'd go $75.
5: Okay. Again,
8: just for the convenience, so that I can enjoy the ride and not have to put up with driving.
5: So I was going to say, you know what? For $75, you can drive it and then some, and get there in 5 hours.
8: Right.
5: For $140, you're taking the bus, and you're going to stop everywhere along the way. If you left at 8:50. From Nampa today, you'd get to Salt Lake City tomorrow morning at 6:40 a.m.
8: Yeah, I'm not going to do it. It's not convenient enough.
5: Appreciate the call. Yeah, every once in a while it gets brought up. It's like, oh, we need a passenger train. The weird thing about it is the only people that are actually really, really, really saying that are in the passenger train business or the public transportation business. Sean Meridian on the KBOI app. Go ahead, Sean.
9: Yeah, hi, Nate. I was just looking up this last weekend for a possible trip from fly out from here, go up to Seattle, and then take the coastline all the way down to Los Angeles.
5: Okay.
9: And then, and so that whole trip would take a week for two people, and you get a bedroom, and it was about $35,000 to $4,000. So
5: wait,
9: so I would love a train.
5: A sleeper car is $4,000
9: for the week for two people, and this is for the bedroom one. So you get a private shower, bathroom, and a sleeper and food and
5: $4,000.
9: Well, that's how much it was budgeted for flights. And, you know, a day in Seattle, a day or two in Los Angeles. That's how much we had kind of budgeted for. As for the actual cost itself, it was much less than that. It was like another $1,500 less.
5: Oh. Spency.
9: So, but yeah, I mean, you're spending a whole week and you don't have to worry about driving. You don't have to worry about where we're going to eat.
5: I can think of better ways for you to spend $4,000, though. Honestly. Appreciate the call, Sean. I got to hit a break.
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10: 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Looks like things are getting back to normal now at the intersection of Records and Fairview. Had an accident earlier, blocking a lot of lanes of traffic there. Things moving smoothly on eastbound Fairview through that intersection. Outbound connector, seeing some slowing approaching the Flying Y. Westbound I-4 is still pretty heavy and slow from Vista through the merge. Got some busy conditions from Eagle Road all the way through the Garrity Interchange. Rehabilitation work continues on Moores Creek Bridge on Highway 21. Traffic reduced to one lane. Expect delays up to 15 minutes for the next 9 months.
4: Weather from the CBS 2 Weather Center.
10: From the CBS 2 Weather Center, tomorrow we should have lots of sunshine and highs warming to the low 80s. Thursday, we could have some showers here in the valley and an even better chance of rain in the mountains with highs in the upper 70s. Highs drop to the mid-70s on Friday, and for the final weekend of summer, lots of sun and highs near 80.
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0: One lucky winner will get a pair of tickets to this week's Boise State football game at Albertson Stadium. Good luck and go Broncos. From your flagship for Bronco football, News Talk, KBOI. This is the voice of the Treasure Valley. It's your talk show. Now back to Nate Shellman on News Talk, KBOI.
2: Now, every once in a while, the subject of a train line comes up. And to connect Idaho to Salt Lake. Because it really didn't sell too well that people wanted to be connected to Seattle or Portland. But hey, the Olympics are coming. So let's try to connect Boise to Salt Lake via train. Well, my guy was on to something with the questions. Hey, how much is a ticket going to cost? How fast do we get there? Sure, a number of us don't want to drive. But the thing about trains is they're not cheap. Fun to ride, a lot of nostalgia, and you know what? You want to eat in the dining car? Man, that's a cool thing. That's a cool experience. Sleeper cars, not what... It's not what you think it is.
3: The other question I'd propose for the city of Boise and also the rest of us Idahoans who live here is how much city and state tax money is going to have to supplement building the line. Because in most of the other states where they have modern train lines, a lot of it is funded by the city and the state.
2: Well, Sophie, you know as well as I do that when the city wants something, the city will do everything it can to get that something, especially if former elected officials have their salary directly connected to its existence. Might be a conflict of interest. But I got to tell you, when I say who wants a train, and I got a whopping five people that call up and say, sure, we have almost 400 people that are texting and trying to win Broncos tickets, which means more people want Broncos tickets than want a freaking passenger train.
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